0: moment, and then claimed as IRA bombs in order to get promotion for the Gardaí involved. All of these were extraordinary stories. I personally...
1: Everything you've just shared with me there, which is quite astonishing, Frank, is all that proven?
0: All of that was proven by the Morris Tribunal, which took several years of investigation and about 8 different modules. And, of course, all of this stood up. However, a very small number of Gardaí were forced to resign or were fired. the system continued. And although we warned that this type of behaviour, not all of it, but this type of corrupt behaviour was not uncommon in other divisions. Within 10 years, we had, of course, the other scandal in Cavan and Monaghan when Maurice McCabe came forward with his allegations. So it took a long time, and indeed I think it's still a work in progress for this type of impropriety and improper behaviour to be crushed from within the Gardaí.
1: I don't want to give out the whole book. I mean, you've just given us some riveting examples of what's in the book. Like, we'd like to think modern Ireland is much cleaner and more transparent than what have been described as the Wild West days of Charlie Haughey and Ray Burke. Are we actually less corrupt today, Frank, do you think? Or have people just gotten much smarter about how they hide the paper trail?
0: Without giving it all away, but I think there is one issue that jumped out at me and quite came upon me completely by accident when I was researching this book, and that is the discovery of the circumstances surrounding the death of Baby John in Carrick-Levine in 1984. And I mention it because this is an issue that hasn't been resolved. So although Joanne Hayes and her family were wrongly blamed for the murder of this baby that was found on the rocks on a beach 50 miles south from where they lived. Indeed, they made confessions to killing Baby John, totally untrue. A tribunal was set up, which was very flawed, and which was a witch hunt of Joanne Hayes and her family. But it turned out, and I only discovered this in recent months, that the mother who gave birth to Baby John was from a Garda family. In other words, her father was a Garda. He was deceased since 1976. His daughter gave birth to a child in 1984. There was a search around Carrick-Levine of young women asking who they were going out with, where they were meeting with married men. It was another witch hunt of sorts. But it turned out her brother was a serving guard at the time. The sergeant who controlled the exhibits that went missing at one point was a neighbour of theirs, a guard, Patrick Reedy, since deceased. And it turned out that nobody really investigated the circumstances surrounding that.
1: So the questions you are now asking on that are what?
0: Well, I'm asking why the Gardaí didn't go back to the south of the county around Carrick-Levine to find out, to do more investigation. Because if I could find it out, and indeed other people in the area, since 2023, when a couple were arrested on foot of DNA evidence, which showed that they were the mother and father of the dead child, who, as I said, was stabbed 28 times and had its neck broken, that this turned out that there were searches of houses in South Kerry, and those people, of course, knew who owned the house where this baby was born. It didn't take long for me to discover who their family were, or to find out that they were actually... They were a Garda family.
1: And so what you've expressed here, in short, well, you've kind of gone into detail on it with me as well. It's expressed in more detail in your new book, is it?
0: All set out there in black and white.
1: Frank, thank you for taking time to talk to us this morning. I'm sure people will be listening attentively to you, maybe agreeing or disagreeing with what you have said there today, but you were not afraid to put your own life at risk. And you spent years writing for major national newspapers like the Sunday Business Post and the Mail on Sunday. Now, with local newsrooms shrinking and investigative journalism budgets being slashed today, who do you think is left to hold the power brokers to account?
0: Well, I think there's very good journalists out there, very good young journalists. They're not resourced properly. There's a huge threat coming down the line from social media and fake news. I had to build journalism around facts, and I think people will find that the book is factual. But I think there is a huge pressure. Advertising, as you know yourself, for radio and as well as newspapers, local newspapers and national newspapers has collapsed. But I think there's certainly a thirst out there, and particularly among a younger generation, to know the truth of what's going on around them. And I have great faith, rather than cynicism, I have great optimism in our younger people.
1: Well, you certainly haven't lost your spark anyway, that's for sure. You've made us think here this morning. Whether people agree or disagree with you, it's up to them. But the book is out there right now called Exposed. Is that right? Do you want to give it a little mention?
0: Exposed Scandals That Rocked the Irish State, published by Merriam Press.
1: Thank you for joining us this morning. Investigative journalist Frank Connolly there. What a story, or what a group of stories he has shared with us. Let's go a little bit lighter in just a second. But before that, we do want to link in with Minister Neil Richmond. We'll then look at the Wexford rally. We'll hear from Minister Neil Richmond, who I spoke to before he headed off en route to the Amber Springs Hotel in Goree. We'll hear from him about Ireland now being ranked 8th in the world for international development aid.
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1: Yeah, we're going to hear from Minister Neil Richmond, who, as I said, is en route to the Amber Springs Hotel for the Fine Gael Think-In. Fine Gael TD, Senators and MEPs meet in Goree for the two-day gathering beginning today. But we will be hearing from Minister Richmond in relation to overseas funding. Funding, by all accounts, that is even more urgently needed now after cutbacks by the likes of the USA. But before that, big weekend for motorsport in Wexford. The Wexford Volkswagen Stages Rally takes place across Saturday and Sunday. Who better to talk to us than Graham Scallon? Graham, it's finally rally week. What can people expect from the Volkswagen Stages Rally this weekend?
4: Good morning, Alan. Good morning, listeners. It's great to be here, finally, at the weekend of the rally. There's been a huge amount of work going on behind the scenes for the last number of months. I'm really looking forward to getting that underway. We have two full days of rallying, Saturday and Sunday. We have 18 stages. With over 200 kilometres of competition stages for competitors. So it's a proper two-day rally, and it's as big as any rally in the country. Before that, on Friday evening, we have a ceremonial start, which is starting at the Bullring, and it's on the famous street, Monk Street, which is great. Obviously, the only street in Ireland with a roof on it that we can go ahead, and if it's weather like today, we can still go ahead with it, so that's great to see. So I'd encourage people to come down to see it, and see the cars, see the crews, and enjoy the atmosphere. Yeah, so it's great to be at this weekend at this stage, Alan.
1: And how important is the support of and cooperation of residents and the local communities along the rally route? Maybe you want to just highlight some aspects, and of course safety is paramount, isn't it?
4: Yeah, absolutely. I suppose, like, it's absolutely essential that we get the buy-in from the local authorities, let that be Wexford County Council and Gardaí and all them people with it, but the residents itself, because at the end of the day, they're giving us the area for us to be able to compete on and to run on the weekend. So we have to try our best to communicate with them, to work with them. We have to try and liaise in and out if people want to get in and out. We need to do that, Alan. We need to do it professional. Maybe in the past we weren't doing it as professional as we're doing it now, where we have resident liaison people that are specifically dealing with people to make sure we do that. But we need everyone out there, let them be spectators or competitors or anyone at all is out there, to respect the residents, because they're giving us the area to, I suppose, to have this. So we're relying on goodwill of the community, and we need to obviously pay that back to them. And I'd just like to say thanks very much to the community. They've been a lot of help.
1: Because you've got hundreds of competitors and spectators and dozens of closed roads to manage. The biggest challenge in all of this is what, Graham?
4: Well, I suppose from a help point of view, we need about 200 people to help this weekend to make it work. So we'll have about 100 odd each, 150 each day. So in total, you have about 200 people, because there's a crossover. So it's a lot of bodies, and it's a lot of briefings to be done with people to make sure, because at the end of the day, the priority here is safety. And we want everyone to get home safe on Sunday evening, okay?
1: Yeah, and what advice would you give when it comes to safety then? Stay well back behind the barriers, etc. I mean, what is the key point you get out with regards to safety?
4: Absolutely. Listen to the marshals. If the marshals are asking you to move, they're not doing it to spoil your viewing. They're doing it because they see some safety reason why they're doing it. Yeah. Most of these are experienced people, so they're saying it for a reason, and they're maybe seasoned marshals, sort of seen things at other events that they're bringing to this event. So I would say get to your location, your viewing point early, park up, never try and block any
1: access. How far does it go out around the county from where it sets off from the Wexford area?
4: So tomorrow morning we go to, Saturday morning we go to Galbally, up to Ratneor, then into Old Ross, and then on Sunday it's Blackwater, Boulevogue and Ballymoran. So it's a good spread of the county, Alan, which is obviously good for local businesses because it's Wexford's largest sporting event and worth about 1.5 million to the economy. So it's a big event, so it's good to see it spread so far as well, that it's not all just Wexford town.
1: And also, I know we've been heavy on the safety and all the observance rules, etc., but let's talk about the quality of the field. And it's not so long since a very young Graham Scallon and a younger Alan Corcoran stepped out in the key front there with our MD at the time, Liam Dwyer.
4: That's right.
1: And we looked at your beautiful car. You're not racing yourself because you had an accident, but it was a different type of accident. It wasn't to do with rallying, was it?
4: Absolutely, it was a road gun accident, Alan. And look,
1: you're well after it. You were touch and go for a while, weren't you?
4: I'm in good shape, Alan. I'm back to good health, thank God. The field this weekend, we have a slightly smaller field than we would have last year, okay?
1: Yeah.
4: But the quality is still there.
1: And the cars, make us all mad jealous. Talk to me about the cars. The cars are magnificent.
4: Sure, absolutely. Look, some of the top cars there, Alan, you know, they're best of cars you can get. And cars worth maybe a quarter of a million in euros each, you know. We've Daniel Corona back, previous winner, who won it twice. Great to see him. We've Ryan McHugh and Casey J. Coleman. Both of them came from the Motorsport Ireland Academy, who are racing internationally across the globe at this stage, and they were only out last weekend in Cardigan as well. We have some local guys, James Bradley, Tomás O'Rourke, some well seasoned competitors as well, with some beautiful cars. And we've a really famous car coming, and it's going to be interesting to see on Friday evening on Monkstree. Is we've a Porsche, James Ford, a guy coming from the UK. It's the only one of them that's in Ireland. An absolute fabulous looking car, fabulous sounding car, and it's just it's a real iconic car.
1: You've got the huge responsibility of clerk of the course. Is Mr. Dyer still involved? Because he normally does reports into us on it.
4: He does, and he's still there, and he's still helping with us, thank God. Look, a massive task. It's a big responsibility, but it's not all my responsibility, okay? I'm the one that will, I suppose, give the final say on it, but I have a massive team behind me. Very, very lucky to have the support that I have. And this is not about me. This is for Wexford Motor Club, and it's us as a team working together. And we want to run a safe event for everyone to enjoy this weekend. And I suppose we've been lucky. We came from a place back a number of years ago. It was a small amount of people, but the help this year has been unreal. And because we're dealing with residents better as well, we're actually getting some help back from residents as well that are willing to help us on the weekend. Yeah. So for us as a club, we feel we're going in the right direction because we're dealing with a very professional.
1: You also want to acknowledge Wexford County Council and An Garda Síochána. Their help is invaluable to you, I take it.
4: Absolutely. Like, we deal with Wexford County Council for a number of months now, because obviously we're blocking off 200 kilometres of roads. So like that's a big undertaking, and a lot of residents, maybe 1,000 residents there to deal with. So fair play to them, and they've been very easy to deal with, and they see us as being professional. We have An Garda, obviously they're brilliant with us as well, and all the services, HSE and all them, are with us this weekend. We obviously have a main sponsor. Our title sponsor is Wexford Volkswagen, and look, without them and their support, events like this simply can't happen. We're lucky we have White's Hotel, T. Morris and all them that are linked in with us as well.
1: And it's bringing 1.5 million euro into the Wexford economy.
4: Yeah,
1: that's wow. What it is, and that Porsche that you're talking about, already I've got a few messages popping up there. Where can they see it? When can they see it?
4: It will be on Wexford Key Front starting from about 4 o'clock on Friday, but it will be in, starting from the Bullring and going down into Monk Street at about 7 or 7:30 on Friday evening. And I genuinely mean it is worth seeing. It is worth seeing. It's worth hearing.
1: How much is it worth? Any idea?
4: It's probably worth a couple, 300,000 or maybe more. I'm not sure exactly what it's worth.
1: To get a top quality rally car, are you still talking about over 150 grand?
4: Yeah, well, look, there's the modified section and then there's the homologated section, Alan. And look, homologated have grown over the last few years.
1: What do you mean by homologated?
4: Homologated cars.
1: Homologated.
4: Homologated, yeah. So they're cars that come from manufacturers and they're building them. And they're more expensive, but I suppose they're the higher quality of cars. But that's grown in Ireland. I see it around Ireland. I'm chair of the Rallies Commission for Motorsport Ireland, the governing body, and I'm at every event every second weekend, so I see these growing. That's the trend of where it's going. But modified rallying will always be there. Yeah. And it's what people want to go out and see. Most of the people go down to this morning and start to go look at the rally because they want to see modified section. So a great section, and a passion that I would always have is the modified myself.
1: I have to just acknowledge one particular car that I still see, the old Ford Escort. Had one of them many years ago, but I mean, they still are. They're still popular for rallying, aren't they? What was the power of the Ford Escort?
4: Power of the Ford Escort. In today's world, you will have them doing maybe 330, 340 horsepower, no problem. I would predict that there'll be one of them in the top five this weekend.
1: Ford Escort.
4: Ford Escort in top five, because the technology that has come on with them is unbelievable. They're a world-class car now, and a fabulous car, and I would predict that there'll be one of them in the top five this weekend.
1: Fair play to you, Graham. Well done to you, and thanks for joining us in studio. Anything else you need to add now before we conclude?
4: No, Alan, thanks very much, and to yourselves as well, Southeast Radio. You've always been very supportive of Wexford Rally. The key message I want to try and get out for this weekend is that we want to all enjoy this event. We want the people that are going to look at it, the people that are involved in it, the competitors in it, all to get home safe on Sunday evening. And let's enjoy the weekend.
1: And can you see the cars? Is there a viewing of the cars on the Friday evening?
4: Yes, yeah, so they're on Wexford Quay front here. Yeah. Behind us, and then they're going in through the Bullring and coming out on Monk Street. So there's plenty of viewing points. The racecourse is serviced both days, Saturday and Sunday. That's free. People can go in there and have a look around the cars. And we encourage people to do that and enjoy it. This is a weekend to showcase this event and Wexford.
1: Good luck to you, Graham.
4: Thank you.
1: And all involved.
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1: Well, on this World International Mental Health Day, we spoke to Aoife Rose O'Brien at the very start of the show. A very special event is taking place at 9 o'clock on the Quayfront in Wexford Town today. And if there are any other events taking place around the county, please pick up the phone and give Catherine a ring on 053 914 5222. And we have representatives of Wexford Marine Watch joining me in studio. Tomorrow being Friday, we have our Friday panel. Big talking points of the week, and I say one of them will be a very interesting report in today's Irish Daily Mail. Apparently, students going into third level, listen to this, send an average of 528 text messages to their mothers every year. Doesn't say how many texts they send to their dads. There's a top 20 cry for help posted in today's Irish Daily Mail. I won't go through all of them, but I'll give you some of them. Point number 20 was, how do I boil an egg? Point number 19, what's my PPS number? Point number 16, is food always expensive? Yeah. Point number 15, how do I deal with my messy flatmates? And then I'll go up the list a bit. Point number 9, can I get an Uber? Point number 7, where's the water meter in the house? Point number 6, can I come home? Point number 5, where's the stopcock? Point number 4, can you send me €100? Point number 3, how do I read the electricity meter? Point number 2, how do I know if chicken is cooked? And point number 1, the top point, the top 20 cry for help is, can you send me €20? So there are some of the cries for help that come from students going into third level for the first time. And an average of 428 texts sent to every mother. Doesn't say how many for the father. Maybe one of the talking points for the panel tomorrow. Earlier this morning, before he headed off to the Fine Gael Think-In in the Amber Springs Hotel in Goree that starts this afternoon, I got a chance to speak to the Minister of State for International Development and the Diaspora, Neil Richmond. He spoke to us about Ireland's increased support and why he believes it's needed. €807 million provided through the Irish Aid Programme last year. Let's hear from the Minister now.
5: Good morning, Alan.
1: So Ireland and Spain were the only EU countries to increase development aid last year. Why did Ireland decide to go against the wider European trend?
5: Well, it wasn't just a European trend. Unfortunately, it's a global trend inspired by President Trump that led to a 23% cut in development aid last year. Ireland and Spain know very well that not only is this the right thing to do, you know, we have a long history from our missionaries to our charities that everyone knows and the likes of Gold and Trocra, but also that this is an investment. So the big issues that European ministers will discuss around tables in Ireland for the next number of months will include migration, they'll include the cost of energy, the cost of food, they'll talk about disease spreading, they'll talk about terrorism and extremism. All those issues come from instability in the global south. And the more we remove development assistance, the more we're going to have to to spend on migration controls, on fuel subsidies, on disease prevention tools, because we are just creating a bigger mess at source in the global south.
1: I mean, what does the collapse in international aid mean for countries already dealing with famine, conflict and disease? And where predominantly are we dealing with and funding at the moment?
5: Well, the impact is devastating. For the last 25 years, we've seen the rates of HIV/AIDS infection go down. Last year, they went up. The rates of malaria went up. The rates of child marriage went up. The level of people moving from Mali to Europe has escalated massively in the last year because of development cuts. For Ireland, we focus our work on 14 programme countries, the majority of whom are in sub-Saharan Africa. So the likes of Sierra Leone, who many people, if they've seen the movie Blood Diamond, will know exactly how devastated they were by a civil war. But we also work in other countries like Tanzania, like Liberia, as well as Ethiopia, where we deal with a lot of refugee camps coming from Sudan and Somalia. But we are seeing a really devastating picture on the ground. We have two man-made famines currently in the world. We have an awful humanitarian disaster, the worst humanitarian disaster in Sudan, and that is all being escalated because just as people are getting more desperate in terms of increased conflict, in terms of increased, you know, fuel prices and food prices are going up, are affecting everyone in the world, that means the people in the most difficult situation are in even worse situation as a result.
1: And are the Irish charities being overwhelmed by requests from countries where the US and European funding has disappeared?
5: They're certainly under a lot of pressure because a lot of the Irish organisations that we work with, a lot of them were getting funding from Britain, from Sweden, from the USA. So we've had to see the likes of Concern, Gold and Trocar have made mass layoffs, unfortunately. We've seen them have to really reduce programmes. And ultimately, it's a situation of where you can save programmes, where you can prioritise the most vulnerable, but also where you can be the most strategic. But it's also getting more dangerous. We see humanitarian workers now more threat now more than ever before in history. We saw a driver from Concern killed in the last number of months. We saw a driver from Trocar. We saw a priest who worked with Trocar killed in Africa only a matter of weeks ago. So it's becoming a very difficult situation, but thankfully the organisations we work with and the commitment to the Irish government has allowed them to keep going and allowing them to save lives and make an impact.
1: And at a time, Minister, when people here are struggling with housing, healthcare and the cost of living, what is your strongest argument to an Irish taxpayer for increasing overseas aid?
5: Well, my strongest argument, and it's a very blunt transactional one, it's not just that this is simply the right thing to do, this is an investment. All the issues that come into my constituency clinic, all the issues can be stemmed back from global instability. So at a time when we're understandably worrying about whether or not you can put a fill of diesel into the car, whether or not you can fill the oil tanker out the back, or what you're going to do with grocery prices, or you're worried about the pressures that your local school or GP is on because there are more people coming to Ireland than ever before, all those issues come back the fact that people are on the move. People are on the move, people are under pressure, people are finding refuge in the sort of militant groups that hijack tankers, that send pirates off the ships. The more we withdraw aid, as I said, from Mali, the more people from Mali are prepared to cross the Sahara, get into a dinghy, cross the Mediterranean and just seek refuge. This isn't an attack on them in any which way, but if all your big concerns are listed off like I have there, and they're valid concerns, absolutely, they all stem from that route. So absolutely the government has to continue, and we will see this and we'll discuss this at our Fine Gael Thinking. They'll continue the supports for hard-pressed workers, both in terms of taxation and in terms of subsidies, but also we have to address these issues at source. We can't just simply be reactive in this, we have to be proactive as well.
1: Right, you're on your way to the Fine Gael Thinking, which is of course in Wexford, and we've already heard from Senator Cathal Byrne setting the scene on that for us, and we'll hear from Deputy Brennan tomorrow, and hopefully we'll get a chance to speak to the Taoiseach as well. But what would you say to someone who believes Ireland should solve its domestic problems before spending more money overseas? Have you already answered the question in the first question I put to you there?
5: Well, I think first and foremost, 73% of Irish people do back overseas assistance. This is something that has broad support. The people who are opposed to it are only 12% of the population. And if the government were cutting spending on everything and the government were increasing taxes here in this state, I'd understand the concern. But the amount of money that we spend on overseas development assistance, that €807 million, that's the equivalent of about an 8.5 month worth of the fuel subsidy that's brought in. We're actually doing a huge amount overseas for a much smaller amount of money compared to what the we are doing also domestically. It's something that's not only worth doing, it's a smart investment, and I'll be making the case in Gorey over the next 2 days why we need to maintain our budget.
1: Do you think you'll raise the issue if you get the opportunity with the arrival and the visit of President Trump?
5: Absolutely. When I was in Washington in May, I met the gentleman who has taken over the United States humanitarian response. Obviously devastated that they've removed USAID. This is causing huge disruption in the world. And my appeal to the United States that it is in their interest to continue to relook at how they put money into humanitarian support like they are doing in certain countries, and they need to ramp it up. Otherwise, they're simply going to be chasing crises after crises.
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1: Right, just to remind you, we had some hilarity on the show during the week because I met Larry Owen, young members of the Fife Harriers Hurling Club, and Gemma and the crew, and they made us very welcome. Tonight, Larry O, the legendary Larry O, is going to take on a greyhound. Who is going to win? It's at 8 o'clock at the Enniscorthy Greyhound Track.
6: There's a friend of mine that owns the greyhound, and it was the greyhound's birthday the other day. He's actually 40, I believe, the greyhound is. So that's good for me anyway. But the owner asked him, he said, what would you like for your birthday? And he said, I'd love to run a race again, Larry O. So,
1: yeah, and that's still up there as a podcast on Southeast Radio's website. So if you want to go along and see the actual race itself, it is this evening. And of course, Larry has been married about 25 times, I think. Am I joking? But the last time he did something for Fife Harriers was with the next lady in the studio with me, here for a very special reason. But before we go into that, Trish Byrne, you were actually part of the big wedding, weren't you, with Larry O?
7: I was indeed, Alan. Mm. I married Larry O, and it's a great marriage because I neither live with him or have to put up with him.
1: Do you remember that day?
7: Yeah. Oh, I remember. It's a day I'll never ever forget. And yeah, the weeks and months up to it.
1: Yeah, but to be fair to him, he's some character, isn't
7: he? Oh, he is an absolute one of Wexford's funniest. As a clubman, he's an absolutely fantastic clubman.
1: Yeah.
7: I have to say, no matter what you ask him to do, he's up for a game.
1: Right.
7: But thankfully, he didn't ask me to run with the greyhound tonight. That's a bonus for me.
1: Yeah, well, I just see posting with Craig Hoare. He's got a rubdown before he even starts tonight. I'm not sure if that's the greyhound and Larry are going to get equal treatment from Craig. But anyway,
7: I'd say the poor greyhound now could do it a better rub than Larry now.
1: Well, anyway, that's tonight at Enniscorthy Greyhound Track. And Enniscorthy Greyhound Track are welcoming what will be a big crowd. I think it's just a tenner in. It's all towards promoting Gaelic games within the towns, I suppose, and in this case with the Harriers Club. Now, I've got Ben Doyle here with me as well, because we want to go back to the big talking point today. It's World Suicide Prevention Day. And at 9 o'clock in Wexford's Keyfront, we heard from Aoife Rose O'Brien at the very start. We heard from Senator Colburn. Let's hear from you, Ben. What's happening today?
8: Well, Alan, first of all, we have you on board as the Marine Watch Ambassador, and we're delighted to have you on board again this year. You'll be there with us. You'll stand with anybody who have lost a life through suicide. Today, as you said, is World Suicide Prevention Day. We're doing a little ceremony of light out on the Marine Arm at 9 o'clock. We have a few invited guests to say prayers, to say a few words. We have the Marine Watch Choir back up again. We've told Tony Carty on board, we've Nick Kinsel and his daughter. So look, if you just want to come and join us at 9 o'clock,
1: yeah,
8: even if you've just lost a loved one in the last few days or few weeks, it's always a very emotional night, Alan, when you just take a minute to look around and there's people standing there with tears coming down their face, mm-hmm, and you know they've been hit by a death, whether a suicide or any other form of death.
1: And Trish, I know you and I both love, you like to walk, or in this case, you're carrying a bit of an injury, so you couldn't run with Larry O tonight either. What happened to you?
7: I don't know, I'm just after doing something to me back, but that's all right, look it.
1: Yeah.
7: That's minor detail. Yes, I walk Wexford Quay every morning. I'm on it at about 20 to 7 in the morning. And like I did say on one of your shows before, you're always visual while you're out walking. And as I told you before, I did spot a chap on the rocks one morning and I spoke to him. Yeah. But you just do it, Alan. You just get on with what you do best. And tonight's ceremony, like Ben said, is absolutely moving. It's very, as a person that has hit my family, I know exactly how people feel there tonight. But it's very, very moving. And anyone that is joining us tonight, what we'd like to emphasise to them is to take a candle with them.
1: Yeah.
9: Right.
7: And they're more than welcome to light their candle.
1: And this is available to everyone, anywhere around the county. And if there are other events taking place to honour this day, I'm just inviting them to contact Catherine right now on 053 914 5222. If there are other ceremonies taking place north, south, east, west of the county, please let us know. This particular one on the quayfront is also to make people aware of the role of Marine Watch. And just, Ben, Marine Watch volunteers, you're trained to respond to emergencies. How do you approach someone who may be emotionally distressed?
8: We're trained in most things, Alan, in emergency QPR training. We question, we refer, and we persuade. We'll approach somebody, they'll approach us. We'll sit, we'll talk, whatever length it takes. We'll persuade them, first of all, to come away from danger if they're anywhere near the water at all. Mm. We'll sit, we'll talk. We will never, ever let them go away on their own. We'll ring the emergency services, who we have a great standing with, the RNLI on Garda, ambulance and all. We'll never let them off on their own. We'll hand them back to the safety of their friends, family, or the guards will come down and they'll take them away. And we don't go out looking for trouble, but, and it's not even trouble. We're there to assist no matter what the call is while we're on patrol. And yeah. We're there to assist anyone.
1: And you're very much linked into It's Good to Talk as well, so you have...
8: We patrol and we carry vouchers with us that if we think anyone could avail of their It's Good to Talk, we'll give them a voucher, and Marine Watch has a great working relationship with them, and we'll sponsor one or two visits to that person, and Marine Watch pay for it.
1: And when you have to make that intervention, Trish, what goes through your mind? And you've had to make it on many occasions.
7: We're after making it. But you're just saying this is someone's loved one. Mm-hmm. No matter how bad that person is feeling, you just have to say this is somebody's loved one. Mm-hmm. And, you know, as I say, I'm speaking from my own experience. Because it happened in my own family, I know the devastation that it leaves. It's absolutely there for life. So, yes, it's the most rewarding 4, 5, 6, 7 hours you put in to do your patrol. You just get a buzz out of it, Alan.
1: And you talk about the training of the volunteers, Ben, but if someone appears to be in distress, are potentially at risk, what can an ordinary person do in that moment, someone who isn't trained?
8: They can actually just spend one simple question, Alan. Are you okay? That question can lift somebody, it can give somebody hope, it can give somebody a far greater outlook and give them something. If you just spend time, Alan, and you see it all over social media, don't be afraid to ask the question, are you okay? That can make a life-changing difference in anybody's life. Don't ever, ever be afraid to ask the question. Sometimes you might think they're going to slap me, they're going to tell me, yeah, they might tell you where to get off. But perseverance, and with the training we get, Alan, we kind of know when to step back, when to step forward. And any member of the public can do this. Are you okay? Yeah. Simple question.
1: The most recent stats I have, Trish, are from 2022. And if we get more up-to-date stats, of course, we will share them. There were 500 suicide deaths recorded in that particular CSO stat that I have for you. The really disturbing fact is 77.8% were male and female 22.2%. It's still far too high at 22.2% for females. But
7: absolutely,
1: that male figure of 78% is absolutely shocking, isn't it?
7: Absolutely frightening. Mm. Absolutely. I don't know what it is about men. They just cannot come forward to talk.
8: And they don't talk.
7: Yeah. And they don't talk, unfortunately. I don't know whether it's a stigma with men or what, but it's just so, so sad.
8: And sometimes, Alan, when we do intervene with people, they'll sit and they'll talk and they'll say they'll find it easier to talk to a stranger than to talk to a member of family. And that's nearly always the case. Mm. They'll thank us for giving our time, and we're not there for thanks. Mm. But the volunteers then, when we do happen on a serious incident, we do have resources back through Marine Watch to help us as volunteers. We have liaison officers that will check in and ring with us the next day and make sure we're okay and all. Because you asked Tricia, does it affect you? It can, Alan. It does. There's no point in saying it does. We're all human beings, but we get on with it. We actually love. There's not a volunteer that doesn't enjoy going out patrolling, whether it's a wet night, a foggy night. And I've often said to you, we've laughed and we've danced across the bridge. It can change in a heartbeat.
1: But you're there.
8: Changed straight away. We're
1: and
8: there.
1: You're there again tonight, and time has caught up with me. 9 o'clock. So I started with you, Trish, so I finished with you, Ben. The main point that you want to get out there for people to, and it's open to anyone to attend, 9 o'clock tonight, where the beautiful harp is in memory of the Fla. That's where you are.
8: That's where we are, Alan. You're there. You're going to be there with us. You're going to stand among us. And there's a cup of tea and light refreshments back in the Talbot. Do come along, stand with us in solidarity on this World Suicide Prevention Day.
1: Thank you for joining me. That wraps up a very busy edition of your Morning Mix. As I said, we'll hear more from the Fine Gael Thinking on the programme tomorrow. But from all the Morning Mix team, I'd like to acknowledge producer Lucinda Kelly, David Corrige on added research, and Catherine on the telephones, Catherine Stafford.
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1: I bring her coffee in the morning. 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I take her out to fancy restaurants. 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

0: Stoppa ik check fointe. 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
1: August stort me lack at their low exesho.
2: August tami de corda cadunas er cal. 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
0: 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Tour courts at rsa.ie.

0: So he was like messaging me all night and then he just ghosted me.
1: No way.
0: Yeah. He was like, you're so hot, I want to come over.
1: Okay.
0: And I was like, cool. And he was like, I'm on my way, driving over right now.
1: And then?
0: Nothing.
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3: It's 7 o'clock. Good morning. I'm Siobhan Murphy. The Taoiseach says improved train services are on the way for County Wexford. The many problems on the rail line between Rosslare and Dublin has been a hot-button topic recently, with many people calling for more frequency and updated services. It comes following the announcement that public transport fares are set to increase by around 15% in the new year. At last night's meeting of the Fine Gael Think-In and Gorey, Taoiseach Simon Harris said the party's local representatives are working to improve the service.
4: But Wexford, not too dissimilar to parts of my own county of Wicklow, really does need to see a significant upgrade, particularly when it comes to trains. And I'm working with Brian Brennan on this, and I'm working with Cathal Byrne on this, and I know one of the big issues that I hear from people is the need for the commuter train that I think is already available in Gorey, but not available in Wexford Town, the early morning one, not available in Enniscorthy, not available in Rosslare. And I know Cathal in particular is campaigning to get that service up as far as Brian's constituency and then to improve the frequency of it.
3: Protests are planned across Dublin this weekend as the US President visits the capital. Demonstrators will gather at Ashtown Roundabout at 11 a.m. on Saturday, close to the Phoenix Park, which is closed while Donald Trump's due to be hosted at Farmley. The D15 with Palestine group says nearby communities should mobilise against the visit, with Ruth Coppinger among those supporting the demonstration. A separate no welcome for Trump protest will leave the Garden of Remembrance at 1 p.m. and march towards the Dáil. The amount of money available to the typical household has barely increased in real terms in recent years, according to a new report. Task says median household disposable income rose by just €504 between 2022 and 2025, once inflation is taken into account. It argues headline measures of inequality are masking significant pressure on living standards. Oisín Gilmore, senior economist at Task, says Ireland needs to do more to tackle inequality at its source rather than relying on taxes and welfare payments afterwards.
5: Ireland tends to have quite high market income inequality, so that's before the impact of tax and benefits. But because of the distributive role of the state, we have kind of middle of the pack disposable income inequality. It kind of plays a compensatory role as kind of fixing the issue or addressing the issue of inequality kind of after it already exists.
3: An Enniscorthy councillor is calling on the local authority to cover the cost of servicing heating systems installed in council homes. Tenants who had air-to-water systems fitted were surprised to learn they may have to pay servicing costs themselves. Councillor Jackson Owen said many households are already struggling with rising expenses and believes the council, as landlord, should pick up the bill. He says tenants should not face an additional charge for maintaining systems installed by the local authority.
6: What I'm calling for is this, right? Air to water is good service, right? So let the county council pay for everything in the service. If they need to replace a service, get service at the county council, pay for it. Because they are the landlords or the tenants of the county council.
3: Today marks the 25th anniversary of 9/11. Nearly 3,000 victims of the terrorist attacks in America are being remembered at memorial events in New York City later. There'll be 7 moments of silence for those who died at a ceremony at the World Trade Center, where the names of all the victims will be read aloud. Suju John was working in the North Tower and survived the attack. He says nobody understood what was happening at the time.
7: We thought it was a small commuter plane. No one even could, you know, in their wildest of dreams think that it would be a big jetliner. And the fact that even could be a terrorist attack, that somebody would intentionally fly a plane into those towers, was unimaginable.
3: And the Wexford Stages rally is taking place this weekend, with crews from across the country heading to the county. The event gets underway today and continues on Sunday, with the rally forming part of the 2026 South East Stages Championship. Motorists are being advised that a number of roads will be affected by closures over the weekend. Speaking ahead of the event, Graeme Scallon gave an insight into what's in store for the next few days.
8: We've Daniel Corona back, previous winner who won it twice. Great to see him. We've Ryan McHugh and Casey J. Coleman. Both of them came from the Motorsport Ireland Academy, who are racing internationally across the globe at this stage, and they were only out last weekend in Cardigan as well. We have some local guys, James Bradley, Tomás O'Rourke, some well-seasoned competitors as well, with some beautiful cars. And we have a real famous car coming, and it's going to be interesting to see on Friday evening on Monkshree, is we have a Porsche. James Ford, a guy coming from the UK. It's the only one of them that's in Ireland.
3: 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It's 4 minutes past 7.
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3: A bright and generally dry day with sunny spells and just the odd light shower. Highest temperature 17 to 20 degrees.
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Just coming up at 7:10 on this Friday, feel-good Friday morning. It's the Jumbo Breakfast Show's Mark in for Phil for the final one of the week. Top Loader getting us on the way, Dancing in the Moonlight. Good morning to you. Hope we find you in good form for this feel-good Friday. Usual bits and pieces on the show this morning. We'll be checking in regularly throughout the morning with the news team with news and sport updates throughout the morning. Also checking in and see what's happening out on the roads with our traffic and travel. Front pages of the newspapers coming up shortly. More bad news as usual. I don't even know why we do it anymore. I feel like I don't need to do it. Just depresses me. But anyway, we'll have a look, see what the stories are making on the front pages of your newspapers. And of course, the good news is we've got €150 in cash to give away on our Secret Sound. If you'd like to get in on that, you know what you've got to do. You've got to register by sending Secret Sound, the word Secret Sound, along with your name and address to 0873737956. We'll be calling somebody back after the computer randomly selects a number around about 25 to 9. So plenty of opportunities to get in on our Secret Sound. Although if you want to be keen, like Liz this morning. Good morning, Liz. Regular listener to the breakfast show here on South East Radio. Liz registered this morning at 6:15. Blimey. I was only thinking about coming here at that stage. But good morning, Liz. Play this one for you. This is Billie Eilish. This is Birds of a Feather. South East Radio. Good morning to you.

0: They're back. The Backstreet Boys and Quit Playing Games With My Heart Back. Touring again. They've got a residency at the Sphere in Las Vegas. I saw some of the clips on YouTube of their opening night. Pretty spectacular, I have to say. But then the Sphere is an unbelievable venue. It's on the bucket list for me anyway. Maybe it is for you. It's just incredible. And only the best bands get to get a residency there. They're playing New Year's Eve, Backstreet Boys, at the Sphere. That's a pretty good coup as well. It's 17 and a half minutes past 7 o'clock on this Feel Good Friday morning. Take a look at some of the stories making the front pages of your newspapers. The Irish Times: politicians should stay out of drug approvals, says ministers. Interesting story there. Also, Ireland at centre of horse meat trafficking inquiry. Apparently, horse meat traced back to Ireland from racehorses and sporting horses has been found in the food chain in the Netherlands. Rather interesting story. The Department of Agriculture are investigating. Moving along to the Irish Daily Mail, women's GAA should get equal funding, is the message on the front page of that. Harris weighs in on row that has divided the country. I think that's going to go on and on and on. And of course, today being the 11th of September, lots of pictures and headlines from 9/11 back 25 years ago. The nightmare of 9/11 became a pretext for a new age of repression, stupid wars, surveillance and censorship. Peter Hitchens reports inside the Daily Mail. It's a good story, good read as well. If you want to get on the Irish Daily Star, Hutch boy home, monk's son gangland charges, 37-year-old flown back on government jet from Lanzarote on crime rap. That's the monk's son Jason. Also on the front page of the Star, a picture of Michael O'Leary, so angry at O'Leary rape jibe, says a victim of rape from back. And that story is, you know, all on lots of other pages as well. As the Daily Mirror: sit down with me and say sorry. Survivor Fiona's fury over Ryanair boss's outburst at rival airlines. O'Leary rapist rant slammed. Everybody looking for an apology there. He's also on the front page of the Herald, as is the Hutch. The best photograph, I think, on the papers this morning is on the Irish Examiner. It's a great picture. Shane Lowry, of course, and a young Declan Ryan, who's 7, who featured on the Late Late Toy Show. And Shane made him a promise that he'd bring him along to the Irish Open and he could caddy for him. And there's a picture of the two of them high-fiving each other. It's a brilliant picture. Really, really like that. And, of course, Shane Lowry, just a gentleman. There's some of the stories making the front pages of your newspapers this morning. It's South East Radio.
1: 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A crew too.
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0: Southeast Radio, the Jumbo Breakfast Show with Rag and Bone Man and Human, the record that launched him onto the scene. That's 9 years ago now, believe it or not. Quite extraordinary. Now, if you want to take part in our secret sound, we've got €150 up for grabs. It'd be lovely to get that just before the weekend. Friday's a good time to get a little bit of a windfall, because then you can spend it over the weekend. And if you want to get in on that, all you have to do is text the words secret sound along with your name and address to 087 373 7956. Now, general consensus seems that it's some. Obviously, I can't give a clue. Phil said no clues, but going on the guesses we've had so far: money counting machine, paper laminating machine, money going into a machine. See, there's a pattern there, and sliding a patio door. There's some of the guesses we've had already. So some kind of mechanics involved here, I think. That seems to be the general consensus, but I'm not giving a clue. But if you want to get in on that, you know what you've got to do. 087 373 7956. Secret sound along with your name, and we'll be calling somebody back in just over an hour's time.
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0: It's just 7:30 now. It's time to check into the newsroom with Siobhan.
10: Thanks, Mark. The Taoiseach says improved train services are on the way for County Wexford. The many problems on the rail line between Rosslare and Dublin have been a hot-button topic recently, with many people calling for more frequency and updated services. Protests are planned across Dublin this weekend as the US President visits the capital. Demonstrators will gather at Ashtown around about 11 a.m. on Saturday, close to the Phoenix Park. And today marks the 25th anniversary of 9/11. Nearly 3,000 victims of the terrorist attacks in America are being remembered at memorial events in New York City later. And the weather, a bright and generally dry day with sunny spells and just the odd light shower about. Highest temperatures 17 to 20 degrees.
0: It's one of those moments people think, do you remember where you were?
10: I knew you were going to say that, yeah, because I was thinking the same thing. It is really one of those times, isn't it?
0: Can you remember where you were? You were in junior infants, I suppose, were you?
10: Just about. No, I was actually working somewhere else at the time, and I was in the office.
0: Yeah.
10: And my boss came in and said, "Did you hear the news?" Obviously, we didn't have radio on in the office that time, so we all switched it on and we were listening, and it was just really incredulous. It was like watching a movie, and we just couldn't believe that such a thing would actually happen.
0: Yeah, it was quite surreal.
10: It was very surreal.
0: Yeah, and I think what really made it even more shocking was that a lot of people got alerted when the first plane went in, so people were actually watching TV or aware of what was going on when the second one. So we were actually a witness of the actual event as well.
10: Yeah,
0: which made it even more shocking, I think.
10: No, it was a horrific day. Really was.
0: I can remember I was actually over in London. Funnily enough, we were over at a convention. Group of fellas at a convention, and we were due to fly back that actual day, and we were down in Dixon's. So we were in Dixon's shop when all the TV screens, all of them, you know, like in a TV shop, every screen had a picture of the Twin Towers and the plane coming in. So it was like in 3D, and then all the planes were grounded from London City Airport, so we were kind of scrambling to get a flight home. It was absolutely surreal as well. So lots of commemorations are presumed throughout the day all over the world as well, so you'll be reminded of a lot. Great documentary, just before I let you go. Great documentary. It's called 9/11, Generation 9/11. It's on Netflix. I'd highly recommend it.
10: Oh, I'll have to watch
0: it. It's the follow-on. It's the next generation of some of the kids who lost their parents or relatives who were only 3 or 4 when it happened. And now are grown-up adults, and how it impacted on their life. It's a really good documentary.
10: I'll
0: highly
10: have to
0: recommend
10: look at
0: it.
10: That. Yeah.
0: All right. Thank you very much. No problem.
11: The Toast of the County.
2: Phil Cawley. The Jumbo.

Still one of my all-time favourite records, and hopefully it is yours as well. That, of course, the Waterboys and the Hole of the Moon. I think we've adopted them, haven't we, even though they're not Irish. Well, there's a couple of members who've played for Irish. But Mike Scott, of course, was born in Scotland, but he relocated to Ireland and kind of set up base here. And that's kind of why we claimed them. But they've just got a great, great sound. And they're back touring again, which is quite extraordinary. It's great to see it. And Steve Wickham has gone back into the band again. Legendary fiddle player has rejoined the lineup, and they've added Steve Earle. Whew, blimey, that's a lineup, isn't it? And they are playing concerts across the UK, and rumour has it they'll be playing Dublin and a few host of venues as well. That's the Waterboys there and the Hole of the Moon. Now, that documentary that I mentioned to Siobhan, just want to mention to you again, I think it's definitely worth watching. It's just dropped off on Netflix. It's actually, I think it's number one or two in the Irish recommendations on Netflix. It's called Turning Point, Generation 9/11. It's just brilliant. It's to coincide with the 25th anniversary of the attacks, of course. This high prol, it's only 97 minutes long, so it's definitely worth a watch. It serves as a follow-up to the 2021 Netflix docu-series Turning Point 9/11 and the War on Terror. Now, the premise of this is really good. It looks at how the decision surveillance programs and military conflicts born out of 9/11 shaped a generation of children who lost parents, young journalists, US Marines and Afghan youth. So seeing it from both sides of the divide, it's a really good documentary. It's quite harrowing in scenes in some parts as well, and some of the US Marines and some of the people recounting some of their experiences. But it's a must watch. Can't recommend it enough. Turning Point, Generation 9/11. Now, Secret Sound is worth €150. You need to win it. It's the weekend, it's Friday, it's a time to get a little bit of a windfall. Do you know what this is? There you go. Very short and sweet. If you think you know, register now. Secret Sound, along with your name, to 087 3737 956.

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10: Just gone 7:45 now. Let's see what's happening out on the roads. There's a temporary road closure for resurfacing works at Garden City from junction at Arklow Road to Sand Hole. That's today, Friday the 11th, and also next Monday the 14th of September. From 8 a.m. to 6 p.m, daily diversions are in place. The road closure, the L6133 Monbeg, next Monday the 14th through till Wednesday the 16th. From 7 a.m. to 6 p.m, daily diversions in place. Detours will be signposted and local access only. There's an advance notice of road closures with stop-go in operation on the R730, that's Ballybrennan, Ballinvarry, on next Monday the 14th of September right through the week till Friday the 18th. Expect delays. Use alternative routes if possible. Also, works taking place next week as well in Enniscorthy on Enniscorthy Bridge, Seamus Rafter Bridge, Abbey Quay, from 6 p.m. till 6 a.m. through the night. Rolling road closures are in place from Monday the 14th to Thursday the 17th of September. And finally, of course, the Wexford Volkswagen Stages Rally takes place this weekend, and there will be road closures, temporary road closures, from today, tomorrow and on Sunday. Further details and maps are available on Wexford County Council website.
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Boston, Stella Lefty there. Great record. Also there, Mark Kahn walking in Memphis from back in the 90s. It's heading for news at 8 o'clock. It's 6 minutes to 8 now. Give you another chance to listen to our secret sound. Get your registrations in. 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Register your name now by texting secret sound or WhatsApping to that digit number. And we will do the rest. When the computer selects somebody at random, we'll call you back in around about 25 to 9. We've got €150 up for grabs. That would be nice, wouldn't it? For a Friday? Absolutely. Taking us to news, this is Lola Young.

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5: It's 8 o'clock. Good morning. I'm Siobhan Murphy. The Taoiseach says improved train services are on the way for County Wexford. The many problems on the rail line between Rosslare and Dublin have been a hot-button topic recently, with many people calling for more frequency and updated services. It comes following the announcement that public transport fares are set to increase by around 15% in the new year. At last night's meeting of the Fine Gael Think-In in Gorey, Taoiseach Simon Harris said the party's local representatives are working to improve the service.
6: But Wexford, not too dissimilar to parts of my own county of Wicklow, really does need to see a significant upgrade, particularly when it comes to trains. And I'm working with Brian Brennan on this, and I'm working with Cathal Byrne on this. And I know one of the big issues that I hear from people is the need for the commuter train that I think is already available in Gorey, but not available in Wexford Town the early morning, when not available in Enniscorthy, not available in Rosslare. And I know Cathal in particular is campaigning to get that service up as far as Brian's constituency, and then to improve the frequency of it.
5: Opponents of Donald Trump's visit to Ireland are planning a series of protests in Dublin tomorrow. A demonstration will take place at Ashtown Roundabout at 11 a.m. as the US President is hosted nearby at Farmley in the Phoenix Park. Organisers are accusing the government of hypocrisy over its decision to welcome President Trump. He's due to meet with the Taoiseach and President Catherine Connolly. Dublin West Solidarity TD Ruth Coppinger hopes our president makes her view clear on matters in the Middle East.
7: People elected Catherine Connolly in the knowledge that she was an opponent of colonialism, imperialism. And while I think it was made very clear in the election campaign that she would meet Trump if the government requested, I do think people would welcome that she would speak clearly and make a statement as well.
5: An Enniscorthy councillor is calling on the local authority to cover the cost of servicing heating systems installed in council homes. Tenants who had air-to-water systems fitted were surprised to learn they may have to pay servicing costs themselves. Councillor Jackson Owen said many households are already struggling with rising expenses and believes the council, as landlord, should pick up the bill.
8: What I'm calling for is this, right? Air-to-water is good service, right? So let the county council pay for everything in the service if they need to replace a service. Get service at the county council, pay for it, because they are the landlords or the tenants of the county council.
5: The first national strategy to tackle economic crime and corruption is being broadly welcomed, but with a warning, its success will depend on how it's implemented. Transparency International Ireland says clear accountability, adequate resources and stronger enforcement will be crucial. Daniel Pitcher has this report.
9: The new strategy aims to improve how authorities detect and prosecute economic crime, including through better data sharing, stronger asset seizure powers and greater international cooperation. But Transparency International Ireland says requirements need clear deadlines and named responsibility, with progress published every year. It also wants a regular national assessment of the threats posed by economic crime and corruption. The group says significant investment would be needed in specialist Garda units, including additional staff skills and technology. It says the strategy is a welcome step, but its value will be ultimately judged on whether those commitments are actually delivered.
5: New York City is marking the 25th anniversary of 9/11 today. The memorial at Ground Zero will be closed for a family event later, during which the names of the 3,000 victims of the attacks will be read aloud. There'll also be moments of silence to mark the exact times each of the hijacked planes crashed. And the Wexford Stages Rally is taking place this weekend with crews from across the country heading to the county. The event gets underway and continues on Sunday with the rally forming part of the 2026 South East Stages Championship. Motorists are being advised that a number of roads will be affected by closures. Speaking ahead of the event, Graeme Scallon gave us an insight into what's in store.
10: We've Daniel Corona back, previous winner who won it twice, great to see him. We've Ryan McHugh and Casey J. Coleman. Both of them came from the Motorsport Ireland Academy, who are racing internationally across the globe at this stage, and they were only out last weekend in Cardigan as well. We have some local guys, James Bradley, Tomás O'Rourke, some well-seasoned competitors as well, with some beautiful cars. And we've a really famous car coming, and it's going to be interesting to see on Friday evening on Monkshree, is we've a Porsche. James Ford, a guy coming from the UK. It's the only one of them that's in Ireland.
5: For other local stories and more, visit southeastradio.ie. It's 4 minutes past eight.
11: Yeah, we know what you're thinking. 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
5: A bright and generally dry day with sunny spells and just the odd light shower about. Highs temperatures 17 to 20 degrees.
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5: A Wexford Camogie player says the delays to the integration of the GAA, LGFA and Camogie Association is very disappointing. An A. Curran's comments come after this week saw Mary McAleese resign from the association's integration committee after the GAA sought more time to complete the process. Speaking to South East Radio News outlet The Ballocks, A. Curran said it feels like two steps forward and three steps back.
13: It was definitely frustrating and disappointing to hear that. We've kind of took two steps forward, three steps back. As players, I suppose we've heard a lot about integration and equality over the last number of years. You would want to see some progression and changes to that, but obviously there are big logistical and obviously financial challenges. As a player speaking, I would say it's disappointing that we haven't seen that real change towards integration so far.
5: In golf, Shane Lowry's two shots off the lead heading into his second round at the Irish Open. He begins the day tied for second on 3 under par and tees off at 9:40 this morning. After a challenging opening round yesterday, it's a 9:30 start for Rory McIlroy, who carded a 1 under par 69 on day one. Tom McGibbon tees off from 2 under at 9:10, with Padraig Harrington resuming from 1 over at 1:45 this afternoon. In soccer, Manchester United marked their return to the Champions League with a 4-0 win over Sabah last night. Benjamin Sesko got his second goal in as many games to give the hosts a good result heading into Sunday's Manchester derby. Elsewhere, Bayern Munich won 5-0 against Bodo Glimt and Como defeated RB Leipzig by 4-1. And it's day 5 of the Women's ILCA6 World Championship, which continues in Dunleary. Eve McMahon climbed 4 spaces yesterday and is now 7th overall following the second day of Gold Fleet Racing. Olympic silver medalist Annalise Murphy moved up to 21st. That's your news and sport on Southeast Radio.
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4: It's a serial thing.

Just gone 10 past 8 on this feel-good Friday morning. It's a Jumbo Breakfast Show. The Communards. Brilliant record. Biggest record of 1986. Don't Leave Me This Way. Jimmy Somerville and the Reverend Richard Coles. Little did he know when he was playing keyboards back with the Communards that he'd later go on to be a minister. I bet he didn't think that at all, but proving very popular with the Communards as well. Now, I just want to mention, of course, you've got about half an hour to get in on our secret sound. If you think you know what this sound is, it's worth €150. You can identify that if we call you back, if you're registered now. Secret sound, text it to 087-373-7956 or WhatsApp, easy number. Send it in and, like I said, the computer will pick a number at random. We'll call somebody back if you're on the end of the phone and you give me the right answer. The cash is yours. Now, we played the Waterboys earlier on. Somebody sent me a text. Steve Wickham and the Waterboys had a belter of a gig in the Three Arena last Saturday night. One of the best ever gigs I've seen in Dublin. I'm sure it was. Don't know who that came from. Didn't give me a name, but thank you very much for the text. Do appreciate it. Great, great to hear that the boys are still playing brilliant music. Right, got to say hello and good morning to Mary. Hiya, Mary. Any chance of playing a Tom Jones hit? So sad he's been taken out of The Voice UK. That comes from Mary. Thank you, Mike. It is sad. It's actually a travesty. I think they've made a massive mistake, and I would not be surprised. Now, it's going to be tricky because it's in the public domain, but I wouldn't be surprised if there's some backtracking going on, because the backlash of Sir Tom Jones being replaced on The Voice, I don't think ITV were expecting such a response. I really don't think so. So fingers crossed that maybe it's not done and dusted just yet. But especially for you, Mary. This is Sir Tom Jones and Sex Bomb.

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Larsson becoming one of Sweden's biggest musical exports. At Zara Larsson there, and Clean Bandit and Symphony. And before that, we had some Tom Jones and Moose T. Sex Bomb. Play that especially for Mary, who's looking for some Tom Jones, and she's disappointed that he's been, well, so far, it looks like he's been moved from one of the chairs in The Voice, and he's been moved upstairs to be a kind of like a, I don't know, a kind of senior mentor or something. I don't think it's lip service from ITV. They don't really know what they're doing, but they know they've made a mistake, and I'm not sure if they're going to backtrack. But let's fingers crossed. Love to. I can't believe that they've decided to take Tom Jones off The Voice. Now, it's tipped that Cheryl Cole is going to take one of the seats. I don't fancy being in her shoes, I think. And also this guy H. Have you heard of him? I've never heard of H until I saw The Jungle, Get Me Celebrity, Get Me Out of Here. And he was in that. Apparently, he's an influencer, or I'm not sure what he does, if I'm honest. He's famous for being famous. You know those kind of people? They don't actually physically do anything. I'm not sure what he does. He's been on loads of reality shows. He's been all over the social media. He makes videos. He played in that football thing for charity. Anyway, he's a bit of a rapper, I think. I think that's basically what he's known for. So apparently he's going to be on it as well. Now, I'm not sure what his credentials are to pick people to mould their careers as recording artists. But if you're going to compare him to Sir Tom Jones, wow, for goodness sake, there isn't even a comparison, for God's sake.

0: That's Sam Fender, Olivia Dean, Rain Me In. It's Southeast Radio. 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
0: Just got 8:30 now. It's time to get an update from Siobhan in the newsroom.
6: Thanks, Mark. The government's trying to find the balance between the cost of a train ticket and funding an improved service, according to the Taoiseach. The issue of increased public transport fares is being discussed at Fine Gael's Think-In, which is in its second day at the Amber Springs Hotel in Gorey. Opponents of Donald Trump's visit to Ireland are planning a series of protests in Dublin tomorrow. On the Wexford stage, as rallies taking place this weekend, and motorists are being advised that a number of roads will be affected by closures over the weekend. And the weather, a bright and generally dry day with sunny spells and just the odd light shower. Highest temperatures 17 to 20 degrees.
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6: A Wexford Camogie player says the delays to the integration of the GALGFA and Camogie Association is very disappointing. An A Curran's comments come after this week saw Mary McAleese resign from the association's integration committee after the GAA sought more time to complete the process, which had been targeted for the end of next year. Speaking to Southeast Radio News outlet The Ballocks, An A Curran said it feels like two steps forward and three steps back.
8: It was definitely frustrating and disappointing to hear that. It's kind of took two steps forward, three steps back. As players, I suppose we've heard a lot about integration and equality over the last number of years. You would want to see some progression and changes to that, but obviously there are big logistical and obviously financial challenges. As a player speaking, I would say it's disappointing that we haven't seen that real change towards integration so far.
6: In golf, Shane Lowry's two shots off the lead heading into his second round at the Irish Open. He begins the day tied for second on 3 under par and tees off at 9:40 this morning. After a challenging opening round yesterday, it's a 9:30 start for Rory McIlroy, who carded a 1 under par 69 on day one. Tom McGibbon tees off from 2 under at 10 past 9, with Padraig Harrington resuming from 1 over at 1:45 this afternoon. In soccer, Manchester United marked their return to the Champions League with a 4-0 win over Sabah last night. Benjamin Sesko got a second goal in as many games to give the hosts a good result heading into Sunday's Manchester derby. Manager Michael Carrick praised his side's professional performance.
9: Good performance individually, collectively, pretty much all the way through the game, from start to finish, boys that started, boys that came on the pitch, and clean sheet and some goals and some good exciting football. It was a good night all around, yeah.
6: And in tennis, Arena Sabalenka will face Elena Rybakina in the women's singles final at the US Open. World number one Rybakina came from a set down to beat American fourth seed Coco Gauff, while defending champion Sabalenka powered past another home favourite, Jessica Pegula, in straight sets. It's men's semi-final day at Flushing Meadows. Top seed Alexander Zverev faces Karen Khachanov for a place in the final. The other semi-final is an all-American affair between Francis Tiafoe and Ben Shelton. That's your headlines and sport on Southeast Radio.

0: Southeast Radio, the Jumbo Breakfast Show with Bronski. Meet small town boy Jimmy Somerville and Steve Bronski there from back in 1984. Just heading for 20 to 9. Now you know what that means, don't you?
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0: Right, we've got all our registrations in. It's time for the computer to pick a number at random. Let's dial somebody back and see, can we get somebody on the line and give them some money? It's as simple as that. All right, it's ringing. It's always a good sign. Let's hopefully they'll answer. If your phone is ringing, it's me.
2: Hello.
0: Hello, can I speak to Alan, please?
2: Speaking.
0: Alan, it's Mark here in Southeast Radio on the Jumbo Breakfast Show. How are you this morning?
2: How are you, Mark?
0: I'm very good.
2: I'm bloody marvellous.
0: I'm glad to hear it. Now, you're live on the radio, so no swearing. That's what they say on ITV anyway, isn't it?
2: Yeah.
0: Now, you've registered for our secret sound. You think you might know what it is. Whereabouts are you, by the way?
2: I'm in Dublin.
0: You're in Dublin? All right, what part of Dublin are you in?
2: Tala.
0: All right, very good. And you're listening to Southeast Radio on your smart speaker or online, or how are you listening to us?
2: I was listening to it on the phone.
0: All right, great. Okay, that's good. Well, we'll take all the listeners we can get, thank you very much. Right, is anybody there with you to give you a hand, or do you think you've got this all by yourself?
2: I have Alice and Georgie hearing me. I'll just put it on speaker.
0: Oh, God, don't do that. Right. Okay, well, we've got €150 up for grabs on our secret sound this morning. It'd be a nice little sum of money for a Friday morning, wouldn't it?
2: It would indeed.
0: Alrighty, okay. Well, I'll give you a listen to it and see, and you can give a stab at it. I'll give you a quick listen, all right? Here we go. This is our secret sound for this morning. And it's very brief. I'll do one more. All right, Alan, what do you reckon? Any ideas? Go on.
2: No, that was it. I think it's a door locking. Locking a door, double locking a door, something.
0: Something. That covers everything, Alan. A double lock on a door. Is that what you're going with?
2: Double lock on a door, yeah.
0: Okay, let's have a listen. Double lock on the door. Is he right? Afraid not. Decent guess, okay, though. Yeah. Decent guess.
2: Thanks, Mark.
0: Not to worry, Alan. Listen, thank you for taking part in our secret sound. You can stay guessing, and you never know. You might come up with the right answer. But thanks. Have a great day.
2: And you too.
0: Cheerio. Bye now. There we go. That's Alan O'Dwyer there, who's up in Tala, listening to us on his phone. It's brilliant. We'll take that. Who unfortunately didn't guess our secret sound. So it's rolling over to Monday morning. €160. I'll be handing it over to Phil over the weekend. I'll take it out of my wallet and put it into his wallet. And on Monday morning, he'll invite you again to take part in our secret sound. See, can you grab the money? But unfortunately, we didn't give it away this morning.
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8: Take a look what's happening out on the roads. There's a temporary road closure for resurfacing works at Garden City from the junction at Arklow Road to Sand Hole. That's today, Friday, and also next Monday, the 14th of September, from 8 a.m. to 6 p.m. Daily diversions are in place. There's a road closure of the L6133 Monbeg next Monday, the 14th, through till Wednesday, the 16th of September, from 7 a.m. to 6 p.m. diversions in place. Detours will be signposted and local access only. Also want to mention the temporary road closures over the weekend in Wexford for the Wexford Volkswagen Stages Rally today, Friday, tomorrow, Saturday and Sunday the 13th of September. Further details and maps of those closures are available on the Wexford County Council website. And finally, advance notice road closure with a stop go in operation on the R730, that's the Ballybrennan-Ballinvarie Road, Monday the 14th of September for the whole week to Friday the 18th. Expect delays, use alternative routes if possible. And that's your traffic and travel for now.
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Feel Good Friday. Rewind is on the way after the news at 9 o'clock, taking us there. One of my favourite songs, one of my favourite artists that I got to see a couple of years ago in Nolan Park in Kilkenny. Bucket list trip. It's Bruce Springsteen now. And the classic, I'm on fire. Southeast Radio, good morning.

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5: It's 9 o'clock. Good morning. I'm Siobhan Murphy. The government's trying to find the balance between the cost of a train ticket and funding an improved service, according to the Taoiseach. The issue of increased public transport fares is being discussed at Fine Gael's Thinking, which is into its second day at the Amber Springs Hotel in Goree. A petition was launched recently calling for the South Wexford rail line to be reopened, while campaign groups say the service between Rosslare and Dublin needs to be sped up to meet people's daily needs. Taoiseach Simon Harris says they're examining ways to ensure people are getting value for money when they use the train.
6: We also need to get the park and ride facilities and the N11 crucial, a Wicklow and Wexford issue, I can assure you. And we also need to look at things like getting the Dart down to Wicklow town will have a positive knock-on effect, I think, on traffic levels on the N11. I mean, fares will still be a lot cheaper than they were years ago. For some children, the fares will come down. It's always a balance between the cost of a ticket and the availability of a service, and we need to get that balance right.
5: There's been a sharp fall in the number of people seeking international protection in Ireland. Figures released by Minister of State for Migration Colin Brophy show since the EU Migration Pact came into effect in June, the daily number of applications have increased by 39%. Minister Brophy says the fall in application is a positive sign the pact is working. However, Barrister Lorraine Lally said the reality is not reflected in the numbers.
7: So what we are seeing actually is people on the front lines, particularly those dealing with, I think, the homeless, and also people that we speak to who are offering services to migrants, will tell you there are just as many migrants as there has ever been entering Ireland, either through Northern Ireland, through the airports, through the ports, but that they may not be presenting to the International Protection Office because they know that there have been changes and that they may not get refugee status or subsidiary protection.
5: Opponents of Donald Trump's visit to Ireland are planning a series of protests in Dublin tomorrow. A demonstration will take place at Ashtown round about 11 a.m. as the US president is hosted nearby at Farmley in the Phoenix Park. Organisers are accusing the government of hypocrisy over its decision to welcome President Trump. He's due to meet with the Taoiseach and President Catherine Connolly. An Enniscorthy councillor is calling on the local authority to cover the cost of servicing heating systems installed in council homes. Tenants who had air-to-water systems fitted were surprised to learn they may have to pay servicing costs themselves. Councillor Jackson Owen says many households are already struggling with rising expenses and believes the council as landlord should pick up the bill.
8: Well, when I rang, they don't know. I'd imagine it is expensive to get a service, same as a car, same as a burner. I don't want it to be expensive, but we were talking about a lot of people, old age pensioners and all, right, who are struggling at the moment. Everyone is struggling at the moment. This is another charge on people, right, which they didn't expect to have.
5: Today marks the 25th anniversary of 9/11. Nearly 3,000 victims of the terrorist attacks in America are being remembered at memorial events in New York City later. There'll be 7 moments of silence for those who died at a ceremony at the World Trade Center, where the names of all the victims will be read aloud. Su Jujan was working in the North Tower and survived the attack. He says nobody understood what was happening at the time.
9: We thought it was a small commuter plane. No one even could, you know, in their wildest of dreams think that it would be a big jetliner, and the fact that even could be a terrorist attack, that somebody would intentionally fly a plane into those towers, was unimaginable.
5: On the Wexford stages, rallies taking place this weekend with crews from across the country heading to the county. The event gets underway today and continues on Sunday, with the rally forming part of the 2026 South East Stages Championship. Motorists are being advised that a number of roads will be affected by closures over the weekend. Speaking ahead of the event, Graeme Scallon gave us an insight into what's in store for the next few days.
10: We have some local guys, James Bradley, Tomás O'Rourke, some well-seasoned competitors as well, with some beautiful cars. And we've a real famous car coming, and it's going to be interesting to see on Friday evening on Monk Street, is we've a Porsche, James Ford, a guy coming from the UK. It's the only one of them that's in Ireland.
5: For all your local stories and more, visit southeastradio.ie. It's 4 minutes past 9.
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5: A bright and generally dry day with sunny spells and just the odd light shower about. House temperatures 17 to 20 degrees.
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5: Starting with Gaelic games, and a Wexford Camogie player says there needs to be a clear way forward and a plan to the integration of the GAA, the LGFA and the Camogie Association. Speaking to South East Radio News outlet The Ballocks, Anae Curran said it's disappointing to see the delays.
13: We should be looking at this in a solution based manner, thinking how can we find a solution if money is the problem? Can we get sponsors? Can we get sponsorship in? You know, what can we do? Obviously you're bringing three big organisations together and you're trying to do it in a proper way. I think if integration is the goal, then there needs to be a clear plan about funding.
5: In golf, Shane Lowry's two shots off the lead heading into his second round at the Irish Open. He begins the day tied for second on 3 under par and tees off at 9:40 this morning. After a challenging opening round yesterday, it's a 9:30 start for Rory McIlroy, who carded a 1 under par 69 on day one. Tom McGibbon tees off from 2 under at 9:10, with Padraig Harrington resuming from 1 over at 1:45 this afternoon. And in soccer, Manchester United marked their return to the Champions League with a 4-0 win over Sabah last night. Benjamin Sesko got a second goal in as many games to give the hosts a good result heading into Sunday's Manchester derby. And that's your news and sport on Southeast Radio.
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Southeast Radio, the rewind years for this Friday morning. It's 9:15. It's Mark in for Phil. Final one of the week from me. Phil will be back on Monday, refreshed and ready to rock and roll from 7 a.m. And of course, he'll have more cash in his pocket on our secret sound, up to 160 on Monday. That was, of course, Duran Duran, Ordinary World, kind of a comeback single. They were the band of the 80s, and then they went into decline. All kind of personal difficulties in the band. Some of them stepped away. Some of them were considering giving it up. And then they got into a studio and wrote that record, and it put them back on the map, Ordinary World. And opening up this hour's rewind year, Cyndi Lauper from 84, Time After Time. Right, that's a little bit of a tribute. The day that's in it, as we remember 9/11, 25 years ago. Sad day. This is Neil Diamond now, and this is America.

0: Neil Diamond, America, from the film The Jazz Singer. Great, great record. Play that one especially for all our American friends and family. Our thoughts and prayers are with you today on this very sad day, commemorating 25 years of that tragic day in history. A day that changed the world, I suppose. 9/11 in New York.
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Classic Paul Simon and Art Garfunkel America on Southeast Radio's Rewind back to the 60s. That Earth, of course, inspired by a true life road trip that Paul Simon took with his girlfriend Kathy Chitty back in the 60s from Pittsburgh across America, and the story that unfolded. He put pen to paper and came up with that. What a fantastic record it is as well. Right, it's time to do this, shall we? Doesn't get more American than this.

0: Sandy and Danny, Olivia Newton-John, John Travolta, Summer Nights from Greece. A great, great movie, standing in the test of time. Actually saw that at a drive-in. It's the way to watch one of those movies, because it's that style of movie. And a lot of those drive-in movies, or those outdoor movies now, are replaying some of those classic, iconic films. So next summer, again, they're touring with some more of those movies. And I think Greece is definitely one to catch if you get an opportunity. It's the way to watch it in your car. What better way?
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20 to 10 now on this Feel Good Friday morning at Southeast Radio. It's the Rewind Years 1980. Tide is High. That's Debbie Harry and Blondie from back in the day. What a great, great record it is. Hello and good morning to Michelle. Sent me a nice text. Thank you, Michelle. Good morning, Mark. Great show all week. We're doing our best. Thank you for the respect, remembering the 9/11 anniversary. That's not a problem at all, Michelle. I think everybody should be a little bit of reflection on the day to today. 25 years since that tragic day back in 2001. Just quite extraordinary, really. It's still even hard to comprehend even now in this day and age. And, of course, social medias and news feeds will be flooded with different stories coming out of that tragedy. Even now, there's new stories emerging of people's bravery and different things people did. I think we saw the best and the worst of humanity on that day. Obviously, the worst with the hijackers and the pilots, but the best with the first responders and just the ordinary people on the street who helped each other to get out and do the best they could. I mean, what bravery does it take for a person to run into a building that's burning? It's quite extraordinary, really. And there are lots of different stories of different bravery, and your socials will be full of them. My social feed has been full all morning. And take a moment, maybe, to read some of them. Don't just scroll, scroll, scroll like we do. Have a little bit more of an attention span and read some of the stories, and maybe they'll have a little impact on you. One of the stories that caught my eye this morning was of Michael Hinkson. I've heard the story before, actually, but it's more about his guide dog, Roselle. On the morning of 9/11, Michael and his guide dog Roselle were trapped on the 78th floor of the North Tower as chaos erupted. Can you imagine being blind in that chaos? Quite extraordinary. But Roselle, she remained calm and guided him down the 1,463 steps through the darkness, along with six other people, leading them to safety. So another hero there of the four-legged type. Just incredible stories. And take a moment to reflect and maybe value what's good in life. Southeast Radio, the Rewind Years continue. Let's head back to 1990.

0: Seal, A Kiss from a Rose. What a powerful record that is. Just gone quarter to ten now. I've got to say hello and good morning to Rita. Thank you for the text, Rita. Thanks for the music for the week and the company. Hear you again when the other fella goes away again. Well, Rita, on that front, I've got some good news and I've got some bad news. On the good news, Phil is back on Monday. On the bad news, he's gone again on Thursday. Just saying. But I think Julie's doing breakfast, and I think I might be doing Julie's show. It's musical chairs it is. All fun and games.
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Southeast Radio's The Rewind Years back to 1990. A rather unusual combination there. Robert Palmer teaming up with UB40. Who would have thought it? With their cover version of Bob Dylan's I'll Be Your Baby Tonight. That's just about where we have to wrap it up for this week. Thank you so much for your company. Hope you enjoyed what you heard. And I hope I didn't annoy too many of you. Phil is back on Monday morning, all refreshed for the Jumbo Breakfast Show. Don't forget, of course, he'll have €160 up for grabs in the Secret Sound. And tune in on Monday morning for that. Have yourselves a great weekend. If you're out and about, enjoy the weather as best you can. Be good to each other. I'll talk to you again very, very soon. From me, Mark Collins. Cheerio for now. Bye bye. Leave you this one from Black Box. This is Right on Time. Cheerio.

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7: Good morning. Coming up on your Morning Mix today, we go live to Doonbeg in County Clare, where Liam Spratt is waiting for the arrival of US President Donald Trump. Elsewhere, we go live to the Fine Gael Thinking at the Amber Springs Hotel in Goree. We hear from our political correspondent, Sean Defoe, and our local democracy reporter, Aidan Delaney, has a very special package coming from there. And the question everyone's been asking me this morning, did Larry O defeat Fiery Jack in Enniscorthy Greyhound Rack last night? All will be revealed on the Morning Mix, coming your way just after 10. But first off, over to Siobhan Murphy in the Southeast Radio Newsroom.
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8: Thanks, Alan. Here's the headlines at 10 o'clock. The government's trying to find the balance between the cost of a train ticket and funding.

0: providing an improved service, according to the Taoiseach between Dublin and Wexford. There's been a sharp fall in the number of people seeking international protection in Ireland. Figures released by the Minister of State show since the EU Migration Pact came into effect, the daily number of applications has decreased by 39%. And New York is today marking the 25th anniversary of the September 11th attacks. And the weather, a bright and generally dry day with sunny spells and just the odd light shower. Highest temperatures 17 to 20 degrees.
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0: Southeast Radio has been informed of the following bereavements. Ryan of Bree, Kathleen Ryan, Kilgibbon Bree, Enniscorthy and formerly of Kilcarbery Bree, beloved wife of the late Nick, mother of Margaret, sister of Pat, Thomas, Maureen and the late Liam, Jack, Ned, Larry and Anne. Funeral Mass today, Friday at 11 a.m. in the Church of the Assumption Bree. Burial afterwards in the New Cemetery Bree. Family flowers only, donations if desired to the Alzheimer's Society. Kavanagh of Rathnure, Noel Kavanagh, Newtown, Rathnure, Enniscorthy and formerly of Meishill, County Carlow. Beloved husband of the late Breda, recently deceased. Father of Anne, Jim and Claire and brother of Jim. Funeral Mass today, Friday at 10 a.m. in St Anne's Church, Rathnure. Burial afterwards in Rathnure Cemetery. Family flowers only, please. House private. Doyle of Dublin and Bunclody. Aidan Mogie Doyle, Smithfield, Dublin and formerly of Ryland, Bunclody. Beloved son of the late Nadi and Nell. Brother of Kitty, Michael, Mary, Caroline, Rosie, Monica, Paddy, Martin and the late Nicky, PJ, Chris and Bernie. Reposing at Kavanagh's Funeral Home, Kiltealy Row, Bunclody today, Friday from 5 until 8 p.m. Removal from Kavanagh's Funeral Home on Saturday to St Bridget's Church, Kilrush for Funeral Mass at 11 a.m. Burial afterwards in Calvary Cemetery, Bunclody. Cassidy of Bridgetown. John Cassidy, Common Mulranken, Bridgetown, beloved husband of the late Mary, father of Sean and Seamus, brother of Jim and Phil. Reposing in Mulligan's Funeral Home, the Fife, Wexford on Saturday from 5 until 7 p.m. Funeral Mass on Sunday at 1 p.m. in St David's Church, Mulranken. Burial afterwards in the New Cemetery, Kilmore. Tracy of Barntown, Austin Tracy, Ballyhit, Barntown and formerly of Castlecomer, County Kilkenny, beloved husband of Eileen, father of Yvonne and Aisling. Reposing at Mackin's Funeral Home, Distillery Road, Wexford today, Friday from 7 until 9 p.m. Funeral service on Saturday at 2 p.m. in St. Iberis Church, Main Street, Wexford Town. 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Family flowers only, please. Donations if desired to the Irish Cancer Society. House private, please. Murphy of Palace East. Peggy Murphy, Nee Murray, Bush Park, Palace East, Enniscorthy, beloved wife of the late Matty. Mother of Anne, Geraldine, Pat, John and the late Anthony. Sister of Joan, Kathleen, Nancy, Simon, Patrick, John Joe and the late Alice and Teresa. Reposing at her son Pat's residence on Sunday from 2, concluding at 6 p.m. Removal from her son Pat's residence on Monday to St Mary's Church, Cushionstown. Arriving for funeral mass at 11 a.m. Burial afterwards in Cushionstown Cemetery. Family flowers only, please. Donations if desired to the Irish Heart Foundation. Doyle of Ramsgrange, Patricia Doyle, Nee Moore, Sheil Baggin, Ramsgrange, beloved wife of the late Luke, mother of Catherine, Elizabeth, Patricia, Luke, Anthony, Jimmy, Anne, Martin, John, Joseph, Eileen and the late Patrick. Funeral arriving to St James's Church, Ramsgrange on Sunday for reception prayers at 6:30. Funeral mass on Monday at 12 noon, burial afterwards in the new cemetery, Ramsgrange. Family home, strictly private at all times, please. Murphy of Kilran, Thomas Toddy Murphy, Churchtown, Kilran, beloved husband of Mogie, brother of Bridie, sadly missed by his family. Reposing in Mulligan's Funeral Home, the Fife, Wexford on Sunday from 5 until 8 p.m. Funeral Mass in St Patrick's Church, Rosslare Harbour on Monday at 11 a.m. Cremation will take place privately. No flowers by request, donations in lieu of desires to cancer research. Southeast Radio extends sympathy to the bereaved.

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1: A very good morning to you and welcome to your Friday edition of Southeast Radio's Morning Mix. Our thanks as always to Mark deputising for Phil. Phil back with us on Monday on the Jumbo Breakfast Show today. Thanks, Mark. What are we going to do for you on the programme today? In a moment, we're going to link up live with our own Liam Spratt, who's in Doonbeg in County Clare, where he is awaiting, like many, the arrival of US President Donald Trump. But I think somehow, knowing Liam, the golf is the priority for him. We'll touch base with Liam in a few moments' time. Waiting patiently to talk to me from the Fine Gael Thinking is our political correspondent, Sean Defoe. We'll also hear from our own local democracy reporter, Aidan Delaney, who has put together a package on yesterday's press conference. And of course, the question, I've only met about 20 people this morning en route to Southeast Radio and just going to get the sandwich break. And all of them have asked me one question: did Larry O beat the Greyhound?
2: Good morning, Alan. How are you keeping?
1: Well, how are you keeping is the question everyone has been asking me, even heading out on route here to Southeast Radio really early this morning. Did Larry O win or did Fiery Jack come through? So, Larry, share the news with us. Who won the race?
2: The breaking news is Larry O beat the greatest greyhound of all time in his Scarty last night. It wasn't a convincing win for Larry. I did pick up a slight injury earlier on in the day doing a trial run. But however, I got a little head start, Alan. And they told me at the end of the day, first over the line is the winner. And yes, the brother Larry O was crowned King of Enniscorthy Greyhound Track last night.
1: So tell me a little bit about the night itself, Larry, and what it felt like to win this particular race.
2: Yeah, it was a great fun night, Alan. To be honest, it's a fun night and a fundraising night for the club. But when Gemma Mulligan asked me would I fancy running in the Greyhound, I said, yeah, why not? Let's make a bit of a story out of it. Let's beef it up a bit. And yes, that's what we did, of course, just to make it exciting and all. But it was mainly the run itself was quite comfortable, Alan. As I say, I didn't realise I was that fast at the start, so they were telling me to slow down. When I got to the line, I had to hold up a small bit for the Greyhound. I kept calling him, come on, try and catch me. But, you know, I had about a 20-yard sprint to beat him, Alan, in the end, and I won it by maybe two or three lengths.
1: A word for Enniscorthy Greyhound Track. There's been tremendous work put into that, hasn't there?
2: Absolutely, Alan, and the facilities having last night were tremendous. As I said, everyone in the place had a great night. There was food, there was games, there was prizes. There was a great banter going around the place, you know. And I know, as I said, I sort of beefed it up a bit by just having, you know, Larry O doing a charity fund run against the Greyhounds. Overall, Alan, it was a massive success. And I got a lovely message from Gemma last night to say, you know, thanks, Larry, for everything you've done. You don't seem to let anyone down when you're asked of anything like this. So fair play to you. You're a proud Harriers man. That's the way I'll always be, Alan. The race actually, Alan, was held off a slight bit last night because our under-14s were playing in the county final in Ferns last night, and the game went extra time. So we held back to the last race so that they could come in and see the race. So it was a great night, exciting night. We just finished up with Larry O barely getting over the line, beating the Greyhound, and we had maybe 40 or 50 lines screaming and shouting. I could hear it as it was coming up along the line.
1: Well done to you, Larry. What's your next challenge? Mount Everest?
2: I could take Mount Everest, but I'll have to do a small bit of training. But I might, don't know, Alan, I might take on a cheetah the next time.
1: A cheetah. Fair play to you, Larry. Yes. Well done. Larry O'Gorman there, what a character, and we need more of them. Now, speaking of characters, there's a lot of characters, I say, up in the Amber Springs Hotel at the moment. The Fine Gael Party Thinking is taking place. I'm waiting very patiently to speak to me. He's had to listen to debt notices, and the legendary Larry O is our political correspondent, Sean Defoe. Good morning to you, Sean.
3: Morning, Alan.
1: You didn't expect to hear that at the very start of a programme this morning.
3: I tell you now, but it's certainly woken me up on a sleepy morning in Gorey, I tell you that.
1: It is. So look, we're going to hear from Aidan Delaney. He's put together our local democracy reporter package on yesterday's press conference. But and we hope to link in with Brian Brennan as well just after 11. What's on the agenda for today, Sean, please?
3: Yeah, look, they were out and about last night. You might have seen them canvassing in Enniscorthy and Gorey and sort of had a bit of a dinner, an indoor barbecue of all things is what the Fine Gaels were having last night here in Gorey in the Amber Springs. And then today getting into various different sessions on the budget, on health, on renewal of the party as well. Simon Harrison talking about that. Usually you do it in opposition, but they've now been in government so long they kind of need to do it in government. And I think probably one of the big things, I'm sure this will be reflected in Aidan's reporting as well, is the budget and what's coming up in the next few weeks what we can expect, and I suppose some of the talking points. A lot of clashing really between Fine Gael and Fianna Fáil over different bits. You know, Micheál Martin earlier on in the week saying that there wouldn't be extra energy credits, and then Simon Harris this morning saying he wouldn't rule anything out, even though he agrees they're not the best way to do things. Stamp duty row, where Fianna Fáil wants to see stamp duty scrapped for first-time buyers to allow them to get on the market this morning. Simon Harris, who is the finance minister, saying absolutely that will not happen, and the last time governments went meddling in stamp duty it ended pretty disastrously for everybody involved. So, yeah, a little bit of back and forth, as well as the other things on the agenda, healthcare, business supports, etc.
1: Have you been doing a jaunt around the country then? Because the Sinn Féin thinking has been on, and so too the Fianna Fáil thinking. Have you had to go to all three of these, Sean?
3: I'm thought out, Alan, at this stage. So much thinking over the last week. I was in Galway with Labour the last week, and in Tullamore with Fianna Fáil, in Malahide with Sinn Féin as well. And the thing that kind of, like, for all the thinking that they're talking about, the thing that has kind of struck me is the lack of new ideas, really, from any party. I mean, Labour threw out there this idea that everyone who is getting child benefit would get a food voucher worth €100 a month through the winter months, but didn't seem to have thought it very through when the press showed an interest. They were kind of scrambling to be like, is it per child, is it per family, or whatever. Fianna Fáil's big ideas were kind of really not that big. There were justice reform, which is already in there when it comes to citizenship, and maybe making a bit of a move on stamp duty. Sinn Féin relaunched a three-year-old policy to get rid of the USC for everyone on income up to €40,000, which they had in advance of the last election. That was their policy idea. And then even here at Fine Gael, I had to double-check it wasn't Leo Varadkar who was actually the leader, because Simon Harris is sort of re-trumpeting nine-year-old Leo Varadkar ideas when it comes to income tax, and that Fine Gael will consistently cut income tax over the next few years for people who get up early in the morning. So there's a lot of thinking, but it's not necessarily using new ideas, in my opinion.
1: You say re-trumping. Is that a kind of a little hint as to where you're off to next? Is that your next port of call, or will it be up to someone?
3: Yeah, that is my next port of call tomorrow morning, and for an awful lot of the journalists who are at these different thinkings. Obviously, Donald Trump is arriving tomorrow morning. He's at the 9/11 memorial today, and then overnight flying to Ireland. A few meetings happening in Dublin. Really, I think Donald Trump is holding his nose through those, because it's County Clare he wants to get to. It's Doonbeg, the Irish Open, and his own resort.
1: Okay, well, look, it's lovely to welcome you back after the summer recess. It all kicks off again next Wednesday or Thursday, is it, when the Dáil returns?
3: Wednesday, the 16th. So they're kept busy, Alan. The ploughing starts on the Tuesday, the 15th, 1950 year of the ploughing, and we all know what a kind of political mecca that has become, and then the Dáil back on the 16th, and then the Taoiseach off to the UN the following week for the high-level week that happens every year there.
1: Thanks, Sean. Great to welcome you back again. Our political correspondent, Sean Defoe, reporting to us live from the Amber Springs Hotel in Goree for day two of the Fine Gael thinking. As you heard, he's well thought and totally thinked in at this stage, having covered up to four of them. Now, we've just heard from Sean there on day two of the Fine Gael thinking that's taking place in Goree today. But let's go back to yesterday when the Taoiseach addressed the media on a whole range of issues, both nationally and internationally. Our local democracy report, Aidan Delaney was there, and there's this package.
4: It was all smiles for the Fine Gael party as they made their way to the Amber Springs Hotel in Goree for a two-day party think-in. While not as decisive as an Ardesh, the event gives members of the parliamentary party the chance to hobnob with their leaders and discuss a way forward for the new Dáil term, which is due to begin. The Taoiseach is no stranger to the South East, given that he's from just up the road, but said he was looking forward to tackling some big ticket items during their stay in Goree.
5: We're delighted to be back in the reasonably sunny South East. It's important that we come together really to take stock as we prepare for a very busy and intense period of time. The budget now is 25 days away, I think. So a lot of work to be done. We've obviously outlined our priorities as a political party. We've outlined our priorities as a government for us to again take stock, finesse the ideas and the plans that we have on some of the costs that people, families and businesses face, most particularly childcare, cost of having a disability, and also energy costs that are really causing huge pressures, I know, for individuals, for families and for businesses.
4: The focus is naturally turned to next month's budget, which will be Simon Harris's first in the big chair of the finance minister. He outlined the party's priorities for what he calls the people who get up early in the morning.
5: There are people in this country who are playing by the rules, who are working hard, who on paper are earning decent salaries, but it's still at the end of the week, at the end of the month, they're going, is that it? We've got to give voice to those people in the Dáil. Many people who went out and voted Fine Gael voted for us to give voice to those people, and of course we will. And alongside that, through the social protection system, whether that's carers, whether it's older people who've helped build this country, we'll obviously be looking after them as well.
4: The Taoiseach's use of the phrase, people who get up early in the morning, surprised some people, as it closely mirrors something his predecessor, Leo Varadkar, got pilloried for when he was in the top job. The suggestion being that it's only a certain class of people who would get help from Fine Gael and all others need not apply. The Taoiseach says there's nothing malicious in the phrase and he wants to help everyone with next month's budget, especially those who are working to benefit this country.
5: In every electoral cycle, different parties or different leaders or different politicians will refer to this group of people in different ways. Some people call them Middle Ireland, some people call them the squeeze middle, some people call them people who get up early in the morning. At the end of the day, it's people who are working really hard. They're sitting in traffic. And there are lots of people out there who feel they just miss out on a bit of support. They just miss out. And they're not wealthy. And they need a bit of help. And that's exactly who I'm talking to. So it's a euphemism for a group of people who certainly know who they are. And we're going to help them in this budget.
4: One way working people would like to be supported is by seeing the price of fuel come down. There's warnings that we could start getting used to seeing diesel at €2 a litre, a sight that's a huge blow to commuters, farmers and hauliers. While he wasn't giving anything away, the Taoiseach was clear in his ideas that they wouldn't just throw money at the problem and that they have to find a balance between putting money back into people's pockets and making sure the country's finances don't go out of control.
5: Often governments around the world trying to do their best by people can actually end up making inflation worse. And that's why the policies we must pursue need to be very conscious of that. The measures we've put in place to help with energy costs, with excise, have actually helped suppress inflation growth. So whatever the inflation rate ends up being, and it's 3.7% today, it would have been higher by somewhere between 0.4 or 0.6%, that range, had it not been for the supports government put in place. So when you take action to help with energy, you actually help the entire economy. So the policies that we've pursued to date have tried to assist with inflation.
4: South East Radio got the opportunity to ask the Taoiseach about the other side of the coin, public transport. If the cost of fuel keeps rising, many people in this county may look to get the train to get to work, and a lot of those people are going to be disappointed by the services on offer. While a petition has been launched to reopen the South Wexford rail line, and representative groups have held meetings on how to improve the Rosslare to Dublin line, the Taoiseach says the local Fine Gael representatives will be working hard to bring the trains up to standard.
5: But Wexford, not too dissimilar to parts of my own county of Wicklow, really does need to see a significant upgrade, particularly when it comes to trains. And I'm working with Brian Brennan on this, and I'm working with Cathal Byrne on this. And I know one of the big issues that I hear from people is the need for the commuter train that I think is already available in Goree, but not available in Wexford Town the early morning, when not available in Enniscorthy, not available in Rosslare. And I know Cathal in particular is campaigning to get that service up as far as Brian's constituency and then to improve the frequency of it.
4: The government is trying to find a balance between the cost of a train ticket and funding an improved service, according to the Taoiseach. Simon Harris says they are examining other ways to ensure people are getting value for money when they use the train.
5: We also need to get the park and ride facilities and the N11 crucial. And we also need to look at things like getting the Dart down to Wicklow Town will have a positive knock-on effect, I think, on traffic levels on the N11. I mean, fares will still be a lot cheaper than they were years ago. For some children, the fares will come down. It's always a balance between the cost of a ticket and the availability of a service, and we need to get that balance right.
4: The headline issue of the week was, of course, the row over the integration of the GAA, LGFA and Camogie associations. The Taoiseach was asked about his opinion on the recent departure of former President Mary McAleese from the process and says it's time that everyone got over themselves and came to an agreement for the betterment of girls and boys across the country.
5: This is about crystallising the remaining issues and having an honest conversation about them and telling the people of Ireland. The GAA is one of the best organisations we have in this country. It often represents the soul of Ireland. The GAA, the Camogie, women's football, let's just get this done. And knowing Mary McAleese, I know she will want some good to have come from this. And I hope that good is that finally this gets over the line in the course of 2027.
4: He was also asked about social media companies and if he still supports a ban on teenagers accessing sites like Facebook and Instagram. The regulator, Caoimhín na mBan, isn't sure it's the best way forward, and parents and teens tend to agree, telling surveys this week that better education is needed rather than a full-blown ban. The Taoiseach says he'll take that advice on board, but he wants to see social media companies stepping up on this issue the way they have in the United States.
5: You saw how quickly they could move in the US with the fear of a court. Very quickly, very quickly. But they've shown very, very little appetite to move. So my message to them, my message to parents, my message to children is the landscape here is going to change. Next week, we'll have President von der Leyen's State of the Union speech. I'll be in Strasbourg that day. I think that'll be an important day. May not go all the way. I hear a lot of talk about 13. That's not satisfactory. We have a digital age of consent of 16, but it may be a very good start. And if we could have concrete proposals next week from the Commission that could apply across all 27 member states, that would be a good day's work.
4: Speaking of the US, the country is set to host US President Donald Trump during his flying visit this weekend, with a potential showdown between himself and Irish President Catherine Connolly on the cards. Our current Uachtaráin na hÉireann protested against Mr. Trump the last time he was here, but Simon Harris is sure everything will go smoothly this weekend.
5: She's fulfilling her duties with distinction, and I've no doubt she'll give great thought and reflection to how she carries out that engagement. But the President of Ireland doesn't need advice from any of us. She has the trust of the people of Ireland, who gave her a very significant mandate in the election, and I'm quite sure she'll know how to carry out that engagement.
1: That report compiled as part of our local democracy scheme by Aidan Delaney for Southeast Radio. And can I take the opportunity to welcome one of our new members of our team once again, and to wish him a very happy birthday today. Happy birthday to you, Aidan. Now, speaking of Donald Trump and Doonbeg, let's head to Doonbeg in County Clare. Yesterday, the course, by all accounts, was very windy. I heard a clip from Rory McIlroy saying he was on the course for 6 hours. Our man Liam Spratt is in Doonbeg and he joins me now. Good morning to you, Liam.
6: Yeah, good morning, Alan, from the media centre here in Doonbeg. Lovely Doonbeg, sunny morning, a little bit windy, not quite as windy as yesterday, but yesterday was a monumental day from the length that the golfers were on the course. It was ridiculous, really, Alan, but that's the way it is, I suppose.
1: We've seen some footage of the vehicles arriving, the Chevys, I think they are, the armoured Chevys arriving. I've seen footage of them this morning. Can you just explain to us now what the build-up is like to the visit of President Trump, the security, etc., and how it's going to work, Liam?
6: Donald Trump is staying here tomorrow night, Alan, in the complex, so that will provide a headache for the organisers. But I've never seen as many members of the Garda Síochána here, Alan, in all shapes and forms. So basically everybody that comes in is checked, that their bags are checked. Well, that would be a normal procedure anyway, but there's a little bit more care about it. They are expecting protests tomorrow in Doonbeg. I'm not sure how close they'll get to the golf course, but I don't think that'll bother Donald Trump. I think he's become used to those now. But there's tight security, Alan, a friendly tight security, if you know what I mean.
1: Is it likely that he's going to arrive in the Air Force One helicopter, Liam? Do you know the logistics of how he will actually get into Doonbeg?
6: Yeah, I don't think anybody knows the logistics, Alan, because when you ask somebody here, the European Tour people, I don't think they're sure of it. Of the logistics, and that's probably the way they keep it. The American servicemen and all those people charged with looking after Donald Trump will probably decide on that. So there's no definite information, but it's expected that he'll arrive here tomorrow evening at around 4-ish, and that he'll stay here tomorrow night. And what he'll do Sunday then, I don't know. I'm not sure. Maybe he'll stay around Sunday morning, or maybe he will head back. But there's no great, it's just like if you didn't know he was coming, and it's just like an ordinary golf tournament. There's a huge crowd here this morning, obviously, because of the big field. John Rahm, some of the top players, Shane Lowry's going well, and of course Rory is a big attraction. They're both out on the course, Shane Lowry and Rory, so obviously there's a huge interest in them. It's a beautiful part of the world, Alan. It's out right on the west coast. Obviously it's a links course, and of course people will argue that the Trump complex here employs an awful lot of people, so there wouldn't be much resistance to Donald Trump coming here, Alan.
1: How many does it employ, Liam? How many does it employ offhand?
6: I think generally between 30 and 50 seasonal, Alan, and maybe a little bit more.
1: I see.
6: Mr. Russell is the general manager here, and he was saying that he's expecting protests, but they're not really worried about it, Alan. There's a lot of Gardaí here, and as I said, they're doing their job with a smile. People are smiling around here. It's not stern and severe, if you know what I mean, the security.
1: Okay, and much has been made of the alleged friendship between Rory McIlroy and Donald Trump's son, Eric. I've read several reports on this. Do you think that was the major play that swung this, or why do you think the Irish Open is there?
6: Yeah, I think, well you see, if a golf club in Ireland or a golf course, they have to put up about over 3 million, Alan, 4 million. It costs a lot of money to stage this. You know, when you drive into the car parks, there's even, steel laid, track laid, so that you don't get bogged down. So it costs an awful lot of money.
1: Yeah,
6: I think Rory was instrumental in it. Eric comes here a lot because he kind of looks after here. And the general, talking to the staff here, they like him, actually. He's very good when he comes. He's very, you know, he's very clear on what he wants. And, you know, if you're a golfing fan, when Donald Trump, he has a course in Aberdeen, when he took over these courses, he invests money. This course was opened 24 years ago. It was designed by Greg Norman, who, of course, was one of the main architects of LIV Golf. And it's been constantly changed, and a lot of money has been invested in it, Alan, by the Trump people.
1: Right.
6: So,
1: yeah,
6: you know, you won't get anybody here criticising Donald Trump or any of the locals, you know.
1: All right, Liam, look, thank you for linking in with us. Enjoy the golf. I know it's something that you absolutely love. Before we conclude then, just as we speak to you, coming to us from the actual course itself, how would you describe the scene right now at 25 past 10 on a Friday morning?
6: Well, it's a beautiful course, Alan. There's huge crowds. It's designed in a way, but the dunes are designed the way they're quite tall dunes, so that allows affords a lot of people the opportunity to watch the golf. And in terms of golf itself, there's two guys on top of Evan. Ewan Ferguson, the Scottish man, is 4 under today. He's top of the leaderboard at 5 under. Joachim Nyman, who will play in the afternoon, he's 5 under. Shane Lowry is 4 under. He's just picked up a birdie, Alan, on the fourth, so he's 4 under.
1: Yeah.
6: And Rory is 2 under out on the course. From this tournament's point of view, Alan, actually Rory is 2 under now. From this tournament's point of view, Alan, for the remainder of the week, the final 2 days, what happens today is there's 148 players that's cut then to the top 60 and ties. But it's very important from the tournament's point of view and from here that some of the top Irish guys are in contention. Tom McKibben is another Irish man. He's 4 under. He's from Northern Ireland. So it's important from the tournament's point of view, Alan, that their Irish guys are near the top of the leaderboard, because that generates a huge interest. And of course, Rory won last year's event, so he's defending his title.
1: Okay, enjoy it, Liam. No doubt you'll be linking in with Aidan over the weekend on the Saturday Sports, our new extended Sunday Sports programme, that will also be looking at the ongoing situation in relation to women's sport and the decision of Mary McAleese to step down from the committee that she was chairing. All that will come between 4 and 7 in a jam-packed Sunday Sports programme, and of course the Saturday Sports Hour from 6 to 7 with Aidan and Liam. Before we're going to take a short commercial break. After that, this next item is really important because it's so high on the agenda. Being a parent can be tough, and sometimes you just need to talk to someone who gets it. The good news is there's a wonderful event and wonderful initiative going to take place here in Wexford on the last Tuesday of every month, and we'll be speaking to Dr. Deirdre Carney, who's Principal Behaviour Psychologist and Director of the Behaviour Clinic. Don't go away.
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1: In a moment, we'll hear from Dr. Deirdre Carney about a new free peer support group for parents and carers starting in Wexford Town, but available to anyone from all over the county and beyond to travel. We'll hear from Dr. Deirdre in a second. Also, it is the 25th anniversary of 9/11. It'll be one of the points up for discussion with our panel, who'll be joining me shortly after 11. And if you have any memories of 9/11, you'd like to share them with us, why don't you give Catherine a call on 053 914 5222, or text or WhatsApp us on 087 373 7956. Where were you the day this unbelievable event happened? But right now, let's link in with Elena Winch once again. Right by the sea, the Literary Festival is returning to Kilmore Quay from the 25th to the 27th of September. Good morning to you, Elena. How are you?
17: Morning, Alan. Good, thanks.
1: Lovely to talk to you again. We had a wonderful outside broadcast down in Kilmore Quay not so very long ago, and now the big event is nearly upon us. You've been involved since the very beginning. How has Right by the Sea, I suppose, developed over the last 11 years?
17: Well, it's been incredible. You know, it started as a little group of us sitting around a table thinking it would be a nice idea with just some local, we had local writers, and it was a lovely event. And it has grown and grown and grown. And this will be our 11th year. And, you know, we've got Richard Ford coming over from America, who's going to be with us doing two different things. We've got Anne Enright coming. So we've really attracted big names. And it's got a reputation now on the sort of Irish circuit for being one of the loveliest festivals for writers to appear at. And they love the setting, and they love how intimate it feels. Mm. And, you know, alongside the writing competition, where, you know, we are getting thousands of entries from all over the world, it really has become a truly international event. So we're very proud of it.
1: So what can people expect from this year's festival? You've already name-checked one or two fantastic writers. What else? What are some highlights?
17: Well, we've got Neil Jordan, Oscar-winning filmmaker and novelist. We've got Natasha Brown, who's the Black British writer, granted Best of Young Novelists, Sarah Bauman, Daniel McLaughlin, Francis Bufford, who's a Costa Prize winner. We've got Rosalind McDonough, a traveller, you know, a disabled woman and a social worker and activist. We've really got a huge Mary Costello, Carlo Gebler. I mean, I could go on and on and on. It really is a wide-ranging, crossing all genres, stuff on crime fiction, stuff on historical fiction, interviews. We've got workshops. We've got talks. You know, so there's something for everybody.
1: Yeah,
17: you know.
1: And there are also some really interesting conversations around creativity, friendship and historical fiction, Elena. Is there something
17: Absolutely.
1: For every type of reader then?
17: I think so. I really think whether you're interested in fiction or whether you're interested, like I say, in historical fiction or the process of writing, you know, there's conversations, there's workshops, there really is something for everybody to find their niche and listen to something that they're really curious about. And, you know, the tickets, not only are there weekend tickets, but they, you can also buy for individual events this year. So, you know, people can just say, that's what I want to go to, and buy for that individual event.
1: The festival is right by the sea. I absolutely loved the outside broadcast we did from there. I love, I mean, people talk about Kinsale, and rightly so, but Kilmore to me is every bit as special. In fact, it's more special to me. As you drive in and the thatched cottages, the warmth and welcome from the people in the Kilmore and Kilmore Quay area. So, I mean, right by the sea, you couldn't ask for a better venue, could you?
17: No, absolutely. And it's always shown off to its best, I think, when there's a buzz, a creative buzz, and people are just loving it. We've got an early morning sunrise event on the Saturday morning with, you know, local poets and musicians, and it comes, we have it on the beach as the sun comes up, you know what, Sunday morning, Sunday morning sunrise.
1: Gamuk Ermagin, it says, Gamuk Ermagin. So, you're not going to all be speaking Irish, or will you be doing a bit of, will it be bilingual?
17: Well, interestingly enough, we have got some stuff around, not bilingual with Irish particularly, but because of the EU presidency, we've got some stuff around the translation of Irish literature into an interview with somebody who translates into French, and so we've got quite a strong theme with the EU presidency this year.
1: Fabulous to talk to you. Finally, tickets are selling quickly. If people want to come along, what's the best way to book and plan their visit?
17: Okay, so tickets have sold incredibly well, but there are some individual tickets left, so they need to go to the website rightbythesea.ie.
1: You mentioned Neil Jordan there. I mean, you mentioned so many quality names. That's he's the guy behind The Crying Game, isn't it? What a film. Wasn't it? Yeah.
17: And he's appearing with Pat McCabe, whose novels The Butcher Boy and Breakfast on Pluto, Neil Jordan adapted for film. So there'll be a really interesting conversation there. Yeah.
1: Is that completely sold out, the visit of those two? That's some lineup. Yeah, brilliant.
17: There's only a few tickets left, so grab what you can. Yeah, they have sold incredibly well this year.
1: Wish you well, Elena. Lovely to talk to you again.
17: Thank you very much, and to you.
1: Good morning to you. Isn't that wonderful? Powerful. Neil Jordan and Pat McCabe together in one session, and look at all the wonderful writers that have been listed. So you add the setting of Kilmore Quay to it, and you've got a cracking festival, and it starts on the 25th until the 27th of September. Now, being a parent, as I said, can be tough, and sometimes you just need to talk to someone who gets it. A new free peer group for parents and carers is starting in Wexford Town. It offers a chance to share experiences, advice and practical support. I'm joined by Dr. Deirdre Carney, who's Principal Behavioural Psychologist and Director of the Behaviour Clinic. Good morning to you.
18: Good morning, Alan. How are you?
1: I'm grand, Dr. Deirdre. I'm really fascinated by this and what it's going to bring to County Wexford. So what is going to happen if you are caught up in this and you are a carer listening to us at this point in time?
18: So, Alan, we're running a group for parents, with parents, you know, to support, to have somewhere to go where you can talk to other parents that are going through similar experiences to yourself, to other parents. And at the Behaviour Clinic, we have experience in supporting families that are living with distressed behaviour, mental health issues, autism, you name it. And this is a place where you can come and speak to other parents that are experiencing the same thing. You can share your journey, the challenges you're facing, or you can just come and have a cup of tea and say nothing. You know, it's a welcoming space for that.
1: Now, we're going to mention this at the start of the interview. We're also going to mention it at the end. When is it taking place and where is it taking place? Now, I do have the air code here in front of me, but I'll let you give out the details.
18: No problem. So there's a local provider called the Collective Sensory Group, and they have very kindly allowed us to use their space at the moment. So that's in Westlands in Wexford Town. And we meet on the last Tuesday of every month from 9:30 to 10:30. So it's deliberately timed for after the school drop-off, when you have a second to breathe, you can drop in and come in and meet with us. So we're right in the centre of town there at Westlands. The air code is Y35K684. Or if you're not sure where that is, you can always give us a call on 086-835-3469 or check out our website, behaviourclinic.ie. We're always welcoming to parents to give us a call, ask us what it's all about and direct you to where our meetings are.
1: I've lost count of the number of parents who have asked and come on this programme looking for something like this. This is music to our ears this morning to hear this. Can I just also ask the question, is it limited to the Wexford district or is it to anyone in County Wexford to travel to this?
18: No, anybody is welcome, Alan. It's funded through Pubble. So the Department of Children, Disability and Equality have given a fund to support this group. So it's anybody in the county is very, very welcome to come to us. And us here at the Behaviour Clinic, while, you know, the group is a peer support initiative, we are qualified professionals in supporting children with additional needs or supporting children with complexities. So we are there, you know, if parents have questions, if parents want advice around certain topics, we are there as well, you know, to answer any questions that parents might have. But right. We're certainly not leading it. So it's really important that parents, you know, this is for what parents need and what they identify as an area that they want to focus on.
1: What does a parent say in the first 5 minutes of attending one of these sessions that they might be afraid to say anywhere else?
18: Yeah, so a lot of things that come up are things like, I've hit a wall. I'm not coping. I feel like everybody else is able to get along with day-to-day things. And in my situation, you know, that's not possible for me. And parents are very scared to say that. And it's a safe place to speak. So anything that's said in the group stays in the group. You know, these are just examples. Obviously, we're not identifying specific families. Other things that come up are, I'm overwhelmed, or this is not the family life that I imagined when I met my partner or when I had children. And that's another very scary thing for parents to say out loud. But it's a very common theme. You know, a lot of parents are experiencing a type of grief, you know, that this is not what they thought family life would be. And it can get so tough when you're trying to mask that to other parents, for example, at the school gate. So, you know, this is where you can come and be warts and all, unapologetically yourself, and say all those things that, you know, feel scary to say in other forms.
1: I mean, are we putting too much pressure on parents to have all the answers, Dr. Deirdre, when actually sometimes they just need someone to say, you're not alone?
18: That's exactly it. And I mean, you've hit on something really important there, Alan. You know, we're not here trying to give answers or suggest that there's something to be fixed. A really important part of what we do is to, reflect back to parents that acceptance of that, you know, that this is part of your journey and that you're not a condition to be treated or, you know, a situation to be resolved or made quiet, that families... situations and journeys are valid and and need support just to be able to speak about it. And I'm not saying, of course, that intervention is really important as well, but that's not what this space is about. It's about being able to be completely yourself and be accepted for where you are on your journey.
1: Yeah. When a child is struggling with risk or distress behaviours, Dr. Deirdre, what is the biggest mistake a well-meaning parent can make?
18: A lot of parents feel under pressure to maybe reprimand or punish their child. That often comes from pressure for maybe extended family or teachers or, you know, other people outside of the family home, that they should maybe take away certain privileges or you know, put in some kind of a reprimand because their child is acting out. Whereas often that exasperates the problem. That can make the problem worse in the beginning. So what we talk to parents a lot about is stepping back and looking at what the patterns might be around what's happening for the child. So that one of the biggest messages in the behaviour clinic is all behaviour is a form of communication. That, you know, everything that we do has a purpose. That can be me, it can be you, Alan, and it can be the child, it can be the parent. So a big part of supporting the families is to reflect and try and understand what is that message that's coming through the behaviour. And, you know, because the message is critical. If we can understand the message, then we can work with the family, we can work with the child to find a way to communicate that message or listen to what the child is saying and support them to have another way to say that. That's one thing. Or to listen to what they're saying and provide, you know, if provide the answer to that, if you know what I mean. If they're asking for something like, how can we get that? Or if they're, if they need to move or they need to regulate their bodies, how can we support them to do that in a way that helps their quality of life rather than harms them or others? So that's a big part of what we look at in the behaviour clinic.
1: I really would look forward to talking to you at regular intervals because you have so much to offer. But right now, before we conclude for the moment, it's the last Tuesday of this month. The air code is Y35K684 and it's for an hour, so it's 9:30 to 10:30 in the morning.
18: Yes.
1: And do you want to give out any further details, please, Dr. Deirdre?
18: So as I said, we're in Westlands. It's the last Tuesday of every month. So the next one, as you said there, Alan, is the 29th of September. If you have any questions or you're a bit nervous about coming, please do ring us on 086-835-3469 or check out our website. You can drop us an email. We're happy to answer any questions. Please come. You don't have to talk. You can just drink coffee and listen. But we'd really love to see any parents in Wexford that would like to a bit of support to help them on their journey.
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1: Road safety is always high on the agenda on this programme and in the media in general. Now, almost three quarters of drivers in Ireland support the use of technology to monitor driving behaviour and to encourage safer driving. New research from Aviva Insurance Ireland also suggests there are still significant gaps in drivers' understanding of how telematics works and the potential benefits. I'm joined by Alan Bean, who's product and underwriting manager at Aviva Insurance Ireland, DAC. He joins me with more on this. Good morning to you, Alan.
2: Good morning, Alan. Thanks for having me on.
1: What is telematics, please, Alan?
2: Telematics is a technology where predominantly a black box, where it's fitted to the car to track a driver's behaviour. So it's a box that looks at speeding, acceleration, cornering, and it uses that data then by presenting it back to drivers. And if for drivers to engage with that data, it'll give them insights into relation to their driving behaviours, how they're performing on the road, and that's pretty much what telematics is.
1: Yeah, I'm aware of this because I think we would normally associate it with a young driver, male or female, getting behind the wheel of a car, and then it helps reduce the cost of their insurance if they stick within a certain speed limit. Is that the way up to now that would be most widely known for?
2: It would be. I think that, yeah, there's a historic view of telematics policies that it is for young and newly qualified drivers. And I suppose that's, even today, that's what a lot of the insurers will target with these. Because, look, I'm probably not the same driver I was when I was 20 and stuff. It takes time to build that experience on the road. And what telematics does is it gives drivers the ability to see their individual driving behavior, whether they're going a bit too fast, whether they accelerate a bit quick. So telematics, it gives those drivers the ability to see that individual data for themselves and hopefully take account of it and take changes to the driving experience, which then look overall it plays a positive role then really in road safety. It's not just about getting a cheaper premium, it's about these drivers being better on the road as well.
1: You did a detailed survey, and a third of the drivers surveyed didn't know that safer driving could potentially lead to more personalised insurance pricing, and we would all like to see our premiums come down. Is there a lack of understanding around how the telematic aspect actually works?
2: I think so. I think people have the historic notion that it's Big Brother spying on you and only spying on you to cause you issue if you drive a little too fast here and there. But it's pricing of motor insurance policies is normally done on a risk pooling basis, where it's larger demographics data comes together and a price is offered. So what telematics does is it offers an individual view of the customer as well. So if you're driving better, you're staying through the speed limits, that your acceleration isn't high as stuff like that, it's good information for you as an individual driver. And for the vast majority of insurers, that leads to lower premiums then when the data flows through.
1: So the actual telematics device monitor when someone is driving, can you be a bit more specific as to how the information is used by insurers?
2: Yeah, so again, it's the information, it's going to vary by insurer, but the vast majority of it is your speeding, your braking, acceleration, kind of the distance that you've travelled. And that information then is taken in and it absorbed in. And what it does is that overall information goes towards creating like a driving score for someone. And it's through that driving score that your pricing would be. But it's not just on pricing. It's all that information then. So for the likes of Aviva customers, we have a My Aviva portal where customers can log in and they can see their driving score. They can see any speeding events they may have or any information in relation to where their driving is probably not as well as it potentially should be. So again, it's about providing that information to the drivers and where they engage with that information. We can see if there's industry data that shows drivers on telematics policies have lower claims frequencies than people not on it. And it just shows that people are engaging with this technology and they're using it not just to get insurance, but to make themselves a better driver.
1: So you put on one of these devices and then it comes to renewal. What do you send back, the box itself, or what do you send back to the insurer?
2: No, like we say, if you're just going to renew your policy, that the box will just stay there. You just carry on. It'll continue to track the information, send it through as you normally would. Right.
1: So you will then assess the request to renew the assurance, and you look at the information that's been fed back automatically to you from the telematics device. Have I got that right?
2: Here, absolutely. But again, for drivers, this isn't about being monitored at all times as well. So a large part of it, it's about driver safety, it's about road safety, and it's about presenting that information back to drivers. Yes, it comes into your premium. And if you're to speed limits, like you said, if you're not doing anything too crazy, it should be able to individualise your premium and hopefully get you a reduction on your premium come your renewal.
1: The big thing you have to do is to change the mindset, haven't you? The mood, because 34% still see it as something mainly designed for younger drivers. If we can get that point across, ultimately, do you think that this will lead to better road safety, improved road safety, particularly among younger drivers who are at greater risk of being involved in collision, but also amongst the older drivers?
2: Yeah, absolutely. Like, we know drivers under 24.

0: But you know yourself, on the road, all you can do is control what you do in the vehicle. So if you're more aware of your driving behaviour, it should lead to better road safety outcomes.
1: And in these challenging times financially, everyone wants to know what bang for buck. So if you manage to adhere to the box rules, so to speak, the telematics rules, what percentage are you likely to see off your insurance premium?
0: Well, that's a hard one to say.
1: Rough guess.
0: I honestly can't tell you exactly what the discounts on your premiums are going to be, because it is very individualised to the person and stuff like that.
1: But without putting you on the spot then, Alan, what you're saying is you do see a reduction if you stick rigidly. Yeah.
0: Absolutely.
1: I think that's fair enough. So finally then, summarise it for me, please. Someone listening who's considering telematics, why would you say are the main benefits?
0: Yeah, so I think the main benefit really isn't even probably the insurance element of it. It is, because most insurers are doing it for inexperienced drivers, it's giving that data out back to the driver to be able to help them gain that experience, understand their driving behaviour even better, and then ultimately have a much, much better experience on the road. Obviously, tie that in with your insurance as well, and that's safer driving is going to potentially, in most cases, look at cheaper prices when it comes to your renewal.
1: Thank you for taking our call. They're very interesting. Again, all the items you've heard in this morning's programme will be available at podcast shortly this afternoon and a rerun of your morning mix overnight at midnight tonight. So it's been fairly busy in the first hour of the show. Going to be busy in the second hour of the show. We meet our panel for today. We also are very confident and hopefully we'll be able to link in for the first time on this programme with the British ambassador to Ireland, who's on her way to Wexford today, Cara Owen. We hope to link up with the ambassador just before we meet our panel for today. And before all that, we'll go back once again to the Amber Springs Hotel to find out what's been happening. We've already heard from our local democracy reporter Aidan Delaney, and we've linked in with our political correspondent Sean Defoe. We link in with Deputy Brian Brennan shortly after 11.
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8: It's 11 o'clock. Good morning. I'm Siobhan Murphy. The government's trying to find the balance between the cost of a train ticket and funding an improved service, according to the Tánaiste. The issue of increased public transport fares is being discussed at Fine Gael's Thinking, which is into its second day at the Amber Springs Hotel in Goree. A petition was launched recently calling for the South Wexford rail line to be reopened, while campaign groups say the service between Rosslare and Dublin needs to be sped up to meet people's daily needs. Tánaiste Simon Harris says they're examining ways

0: to ensure people are getting value for money when they use the train.
1: We also need to get the park and ride facilities and the N11 crucial, Wicklow and Wexford issue, I can assure you. And we also need to look at things like getting the DART down to Wicklow town will have a positive knock-on effect, I think, on traffic levels on the N11. I mean, fares will still be a lot cheaper than they were years ago. For some children, the fares will come down. It's always a balance between the cost of a ticket and the availability of a service, and we need to get that balance right.
0: Oil supply concerns are being raised after a spate of attacks on shipping in the Middle East. The price of a barrel of Brent crude jumped by 6% linked to Houthi rebels in Yemen, seizing a Red Sea port and ongoing attacks between the US and Iran. Oil prices topped $108 a barrel this morning. Business editor Joe Lynham explains what's happening.
2: The East-West oil pipeline in Saudi Arabia, which was supposed to bypass the need for using the Strait of Hormuz, has been attacked overnight and damaged, according to many reports, and that is pushing up oil to very worryingly high levels.
0: The number of people seeking international protection in Ireland has fallen by 39%. Minister of State for Migration Colin Brophy says since the EU's migration pact came into effect in June, the average number of applications for international protection has fallen from 53 per day to 32. He says the fall in applications is a positive sign the pact's working. Barrister Lorraine Lally said she'd like to see the government's plan for asylum seekers already here.
3: The wider discussion really is not about asylum and asylum seekers. It really is about what the government is going to do to help people who are here, who are third country nationals or non-EA nationals, who are going to seek to have their status resolved and sorted. And I suppose it would be nice to see, I suppose, a migration plan from the government at some point to see what their plan is for these different nationalities.
0: A major security operation is in place in Doonbeg ahead of the expected arrival of US President Donald Trump. Large numbers of Gardaí are on duty around the County Clare resort, with people entering the area subject to checks and bags being searched. A protest is also expected, while the exact details of the President's arrival are being kept under wraps for security reasons. Our man Liam Spratt said the operation is highly visible but calm.
4: Donald Trump is staying here tomorrow night, Alan, in the complex, so that will provide a headache for the organiser. But I've never seen as many members of the Garda Síochána County here, Alan, in all shapes and forms. So basically everybody that comes in is checked, that their bags are checked. Well, that would be a normal procedure anyway, but there's a little bit more care about it. They are expecting protests tomorrow in Doonbeg. I'm not sure how close they'll get to the golf course, but I don't think that'll bother Donald Trump. I think he's become used to those now. But there's tight security, Alan, a friendly tight security, if you know what I mean.
0: And parents of children with additional needs in County Wexford admitting they are overwhelmed, not coping and grieving the family life they thought they would have. A new monthly peer support group in Wexford Town is now giving parents a confidential space to speak openly with others facing similar pressures. Dr. Deirdre Carney is the director of the Behavioural Clinic, and she was speaking on Morning Mix, outlining some of the most difficult things parents are afraid to say out loud.
5: So a lot of things that come up are things like, I've hit a wall. I'm not coping. I feel like everybody else is able to get along with day-to-day things, and in my situation, you know, that's not possible for me. And parents are very scared to say that. And it's a safe place to speak. So anything that's said in the group stays in the group. You know, these are just examples. Obviously, we're not identifying specific families. Other things that come up are, I'm overwhelmed, or this is not the family life that I imagined.
0: For all your local stories and more, visit southeastradio.ie. It's 4 minutes past 11.
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0: A bright and generally dry day with sunny spells and just the odd light shower. Highs temperatures 17 to 20 degrees.
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10: In a moment, we're going to link up back once again with the Fine Gael Think-In at the Amber Springs Hotel in Goree today. But OpenAI has launched its latest AI model, GPT-6 Astra, which the company says is a major leap forward in areas including coding, science and computer use. Waiting very patiently to speak to me is Maribeth, a researcher with the AI Accountability Lab at Trinity College Dublin. Good morning to you, Maribeth. How are you?
11: Good morning. I'm doing good.
10: Maribeth, look, people, when they hear, sometimes people are wildly excited about it, other people are very wary of it. When did you first become interested in AI?
11: My interest started way back when I was in uni, actually, just as some of the really early techniques were taking off. And yeah, I've been fascinated ever since.
10: And what's your initial reaction to the launch? Have I pronounced this correctly? GPT-6 Astra and the claims we made about its capabilities. What is this, please?
11: I think this is the trajectory that we've been on, but it's definitely overblown. And if you look even at their own marketing, you can see that, you know, they're focusing on programming and these models are getting good at writing code. They're focusing on what they call, you know, professional environments. But if you actually look at the examples on their website, it's like, you know, it can make spreadsheets for you. It can use certain pieces of software, which I'm sure they've worked very specifically on. So I think it's something to take in stride and not get too caught up with the hype.
10: Yes, look, I know for the average person using ChatGPT, what will this new model actually mean and what can it do to the that the previous versions couldn't do?
11: To be honest, and I know this sounds, you know, surprising given the intensity of the hype about it, I don't think it means that much. And I think it will take time for the effects to kind of ripple through society, but like ChatGPT is not going to be something radically different tomorrow. I think it will continue to get better at certain tasks, and it's easy to think of it as a tool.
10: Right. And you have raised concerns around cybersecurity and privacy. What are the biggest risks that people should be aware of as the AI systems become more capable?
11: That is something that worries me. And unfortunately, the people who build the software you use every day are the ones who really need to buckle down, as well as I think companies shouldn't be releasing and building such, you know, risky models. But for individuals, all I can say is, you know, do privacy best practices, be particularly aware for, you know, phishing and, you know, other kinds of scams. Like, that is only going to become more important. So when you get those reminders from your bank, or when you know, like, oh, I probably shouldn't use the same password everywhere.
10: Yeah.
11: It's something to take more seriously.
10: Now, you've also highlighted wider concerns around misinformation, fraud, education, and the economy. Are we moving quickly enough to understand and manage these potential harms?
11: Absolutely not. Moving faster than anyone can make sense of, much less, you know, have considered interventions in all these areas where it might have impact. And you can even see, unfortunately, a lot of the leading companies building these systems have actually downsized and underinvested and decreased investment in the teams that are supposed to be thinking about that. So it's extremely concerning, and we're going at the speed of light here.
10: Thank you for taking our call this morning. Brief chat with you, but nice to get an update on this latest development. The safeguards or regulation, do you think they need to be in place as AI continues to develop at this pace? What are those safeguards? What are those regulations you would like to see?
11: That's the, you know, the big question. And unfortunately, there's no silver bullet. My thinking is we need to think domain specific, you know, what we should regulate in healthcare, what kind of safeguards there should be in education. And in some cases, we have laws that we just can't apply, and enforcement is actually the question. That being said, you know, the EU has the AI Act, which they keep delaying putting into practice, but even just getting those things to land and actually enforcing them is a really good start.
10: Thank you so much for taking our call, Maribeth. Have a good day. Good morning to you now.
11: Thank you.
10: Bye-bye. That was Maribeth Raw there, researcher with the AI Accountability Lab at Trinity College in Dublin. The panel will be on the way very shortly. We are hopeful of linking in with the British ambassador who is on our way to Wexford. We'll find out why in just a few moments' time. But as I said, it's the 25th anniversary of 9/11. Lest we forget.
12: Good morning, America. I'm Charles Gibson.
13: I'm Diane Sawyer, and it's Tuesday, September 11th, 2001.
14: We have some planes. Stay quiet and you'll be okay. We're returning to the airport.
15: The pilot, everyone's been stabbed. They're in the back of the airplane. They're not. Oh, the hijackers are in the cockpit.
16: Oh, oh no.
15: Okay, we just lost connection.
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18: This just in, you are looking at obviously a very disturbing live shot there. That is the World Trade Center, and we have unconfirmed reports this morning that a plane has crashed into one of the towers of the World Trade Center.
19: There has just been a huge explosion. We can see a billowing smoke rising.
20: Oh my God! Oh my God!
21: I'm not sure exactly what happened, but it was another explosion on the far side of one of the buildings from where we're standing. The reverberation and another explosion on the right-hand side.
19: That is about as frightening a scene as you will ever see.
22: The whole side has collapsed?
23: The whole building has collapsed. The building has collapsed. It down on itself.
24: We thought it was a small commuter plane. No one even could, you know, in their wildest of dreams could think that it would be a big jetliner, and the fact that even could be a terrorist attack, that somebody would intentionally fly a plane into those towers was unimaginable.
25: I remember fear, uncertainty, but never being as close as we were. Just everybody being on the same page, there was no divisiveness, and we had a common goal.
26: Tánaiste and I, on behalf of the Irish people, would like to extend our sympathy to you ambassadors, to the President, President Bush, and to all American people. This is a terrible day. It's a terrible day in world terrorism. And this is a terrible, horrendous atrocity which every right-thinking person in the world would condemn.
27: I didn't have much time to process that, but it was pretty clear to me that if we were under attack, then my job was to defend the child that was reading to me and her family and her country. And so it was a moment of clarity.
28: It was just unbelievable. Never experienced anything like that. We did everything together. We were there till May 02 to do our best to recover. Every person, including civilians, FDNY members, NYPD members, anybody that was down there, and we still didn't recover everybody.
10: I remember the day well. I was broadcasting here on Southeast Radio and we had screens in the studio and we saw this unfold and the world stood still. We're talking about the 25th anniversary of 9/11. My acknowledgement and thanks to our birthday boy, our local democracy reporter Aidan Delaney, who had very short notice put that package together for the Morning Mix this morning. Our thanks to Aidan for that. I'm joined now as we head back to the Amber Springs Hotel in Goree by Wicklow Wexford Deputy Brian Brennan. Good morning to you, Brian.
29: Good morning to you, Alan, and good morning to your listeners.
10: So, Brian, I've just played a little montage there, compiled by Aidan, of the events that unfolded on this day 25 years ago, the day that literally shook the world, didn't it?
29: Absolutely. It's kind of, everybody has a moment, where were you then? And I remember I was, at the time, I owned the DR Club A Hotel there, and I was in an office at a meeting, and somebody came in and said, oh God, bust, or something, after happening over in America, turn on the TV. I said, no, we're too busy. And then somebody came in again and said, you need to turn on the TV. And just to see that unfold, it was like live stream. It's like a film happening in front of your own eyes. And we thought it was a small plane that had hit it. And next thing you realized, it was a tower. And as you could see it, as people, I spoke to people in America in my new role, and like an awful lot more was seen on TV than people in the city didn't know what was going on. Yeah. They simply didn't. They were like sheep. Everyone was following everyone. They were running down the streets. So like someone said in the description, like ants going down the street. They didn't know where to go and they just wanted to get off the island. So it was horrific, and please God, it'll never be repeated in there again.
10: Please God, it never will anywhere in the world. Look, we're linking in with you briefly. You will next week, amongst all the other Oireachtas members, be sharing your thoughts as you head back in to Dáil Éireann next Wednesday. But just, have we spoken to Sean Defoe? We've had a package from Aidan in relation to what unfolded yesterday. I'm due to meet the Taoiseach one-on-one shortly after one today to ask him a number of questions, specifically in relation to what's happening in our county, in County Wexford. What has happened so far this morning, please, Brian?
29: It's been absolutely a hectic 48 hours there. And then first of all, it was absolutely brilliant to get it to Gorey, to get it to County Wexford. We have 150 people staying here. They're spending money. I know some people actually came down the night before. So yesterday we kicked off. The whole thing is, when we got down there, we had to listen to the people on the ground. There's no point in sitting in a room. I was keen to get as many people out. So we had Martin Hayden out in Boule of Oak yesterday, 50 to 60 farmers, very frank and open debate there in a farm shed. Edel Gann set it up there. Absolutely incredible just to see it. And people had their say, and he spoke back and he tried to give whatever answers, because it's like, I have a huge rural base and we've massive issues coming up between CAP and the tillage industry here is struggling to put a miley. And so it was a good frank, so that was a good idea. And then yesterday we met and had a canvas around the town in Gorey, very good interaction on the doors, and then a lot of TDs and senators and MEPs went and had a pint down the town or whatever, and had a bite to eat then last night. So early this morning then, every minister, every MEP went to either a business or a project or a community in North Wexford, and it was fun. That was never done at a Tinkin before. Yeah. And they came back and they were blown apart by what the interaction had and how progressive Gorey is.
10: All right, Brian, it's a short chat because you will be linking in with me next week to set out your stall before you head back. But there is, of course, the ongoing controversy after Mary McAleese stepped down from that particular committee to try and link up all the bodies within the GAA. There's two sides to every story, and we are going to do a deep dive into that in the coming days. And in fact, on our Sunday sports program, just between 4 and 7, we have a package with an Ace Kern, who was a former Camogie player. Your thoughts on this, please. As I said, we will be trying to get balance to the whole situation and getting the view of both sides, and it'll be early next week. Your view, you're actually on the committee, are you?
29: I'm on the sports committee there, and we had former president there, and we had the key mayor. And I asked two questions. I asked, number one, will this be coming into place in the coming months? And I was reassured from everyone, including the former president, that it would happen. And I said, from what I was hearing on the ground, it wasn't, because there's Derry King coming in as president, and his opinion is that this should come from the ground up. My opinion, it should happen, and it has to happen. It is completely unfair. When you look at the rates of pay, mileage rates that a senior hurdler is getting versus a senior camogie player or whatever across many, many counties, in the disparity there is simply wrong. Now, I know there's a huge bulk of work to done, but it has to happen. And why, after 5 years, we're getting these announcements that we're still back at the first stage? Like, you're involved in Clubs Ellen, I'm involved. I see what's going on up in Naveena. If we hadn't got the women in up in Naveena Club, a fantastic club, but the backbone of any club is our ladies. They are absolute, both on and off the field, and they have to be respected for that. And this day and age, people should be treated fairly and equally.
10: Okay, look, we're going to have to leave it there for the moment, but we will look forward to talking and getting your views on the coming season when you return to Dáil Éireann. But we leave it there for the moment. Thank you for taking our call. Good morning to you. That was Brian Brennan reporting to us live from the Fine Gael Think-In.
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10: In a moment, we'll be joined by the Friday panel and we'll introduce them to you in a second. But in a really busy edition of your Morning Mix, we now are linking in for the very first time with the British Ambassador to Ireland, Ambassador Carol. And good morning to you, Ambassador.
6: Good morning.
10: So you are on your way to Wexford right now as we speak. Where are you heading to and why are you coming?
6: So I'm already in sunny Wexford. The weather and the countryside looks gorgeous. I'm on my way to the Dublin Economics Workshop, where I will be talking about economic relationship between the UK and Ireland and the absolute critical nature of trusted partnerships in our economic growth. But I'll also be meeting up with the Cathaoirleach of the Dáil, Verona, and I'm going to go and see a couple of things around Wexford so that I can really get to start to know Wexford a little bit better.
10: Will you be addressing the Cairn Comhairle as Gaeilge? Because I've been reliably informed that you're learning to speak Irish and so is the Cairn Comhairle. That should be interesting. I'd love to be a fly on the wall for that one.
6: Well, wouldn't that be great? Maybe we should try and do the whole of the lunch, as Gaeilge.
10: There you are.
6: We'll report back to you on how we go.
10: Yeah, you've thrown down the gauntlet then to Verona Murphy this morning. As Gaeilge, the full interview. Sounds very interesting, Ambassador. Look, it's a while since I've spoken to a British ambassador to Ireland. How long have you been in the role, please?
6: So I've been here for nearly a year. It'll be a year on the 14th of October since I presented my letters to the previous president. And during that time, I've been trying to make sure that I really get around the country. I'm trying to get to all of the 26 counties in my first year. So this is my 19th, and in the next couple of weeks, I'll tick off a couple more.
10: Now, Irish governments down through the years have tried to adjust, Ambassador, to the changing policies of seven prime ministers. How do you see the current relationship between our two countries?
6: It's really, really strong. I mean, there's no doubt that we went through some hard yards during the Brexit years, but I think since the previous Prime Minister came in, Keir Starmer, and actually Rishi Sunak before him, there's been a really determined effort to make sure that this relationship is as good as it could be. We're very lucky that we have had two summits over the last 2 years. That's when not only the prime ministers get together, but also they bring along some of their most senior colleagues so that we can really make sure that the two systems are working as ambitiously and as closely as possible on a whole range of issues that are utterly critical to the future of our countries. That could be energy, it could be how we enhance trade, including by SMEs, it could be what we do together on security. So it's really good. And of course, you mentioned we've got a new Prime Minister, Prime Minister Andy Burnham.
10: Yes.
6: He needs no introduction to Ireland. You know, he's got kind of DNA links. He's been representing a city that has got an incredibly Irish feel to it in Manchester. He also made sure that even during the hardest times, he came to Ireland regularly to keep those political relationships really strong and to really make sure that Manchester, where he was representing at the time, is forging as strong as possible economic relationships with cities and regions across Ireland too.
10: Okay, and under his leadership, do you think that the UK will seek a closer relationship with the EU, Ambassador? And how do you think that might impact on Ireland?
6: Yeah, so he's talked about how he thinks that a really strong relationship with Europe is essential for the UK in the future. We're currently negotiating a range of things which I think would bring real benefit to the UK and Ireland if and when they get over the line, including around electricity trading, but also an SPS agreement to make it easier for us to move goods in between us. So I think both Ireland and the UK see a really strong EU relationship as in both of our interests.
10: Yeah, and look, this week we saw a significant change in British policy on the occupied Palestinian territories. Now that the UK plans to ban the import of goods from those territories, do you think there's scope for the UK to work closely with like-minded countries, including Ireland, in relation to Palestine?
6: Yeah, that's a really good point. And we always have, we've always had those discussions, but our Foreign Secretary, Ed Miliband, was really pleased to have been invited by Helen McEntee to attend the informal meeting of the EU foreign ministers. And one of the advantages of him coming, he really very much valued the trip, was that he could get to talk to lots of other foreign ministers within the EU about what we were thinking of, what our view of Israel-Palestine was. And also, you may have noticed that at the same time as we introduced, we announced our intention on goods from illegal settlements, there was a statement coming out with 12 countries talking about their intention to do or implement similar measures. So I think that kind of close working, and of course Ireland was one of those countries that signed up, because Ireland has shown enormous leadership in this area, and I know that Ed Miliband really valued the insights that Helen McEntee gave him.
10: Okay, I think O'Driscoll's is on the agenda for you now, so let's get back to the main reason you're coming to us. And before I do that, can I just ask one final question in relation to Wexford? Rosslare is one of the most visible links between Ireland and Britain. How important is that port to the future of UK-Ireland relationships?
6: Oh, absolutely critical. And if you think of the hundreds of thousands of people that will have come, and that will be their first experience of coming to Ireland. But it's an absolutely critical connection in terms of moving goods, not just in between Ireland and the UK, but to Europe beyond as well. It's really, really important.
10: Thank you so much for taking our call. Do you just want to outline exactly where you're going and why you're here again, please, as we thank you for stopping off en route to have a chat with us this morning?
6: So we're off to the Dublin Economic Workshop. That was rather confusing to me when I first heard about it, that it was happening here in Wexford, but I'm at peace with it now. And it's a really important, it's in its 49th year. It's a place where policymakers can come together and really think about how economics are changing and how policymakers need to respond. So I've been asked to contribute to a session that is talking about Ireland's role in a very turbulent world. For me, it's going to be a pretty easy thing for me to set out, because our relationship with Ireland is utterly critical on both security and on economics. And for me, those two things are indivisible. As the world has become more and more turbulent, you need trusted partners to help with trusted supply chains. You need to be able to talk about worries that you've got in terms of security in the economic sphere. And so the UK and Ireland are a really brilliant case study if you're going to make the argument that trusted partnerships are actually a strategic advantage in a really contested world. So that's what I'm going to go and talk about, and I'm really looking forward to hearing what people say.
10: Enjoy the debate, Oscuelga, with the Cairn Corla. As I said, I'd love to be a fly on the wall for that one, and thank you so much. And I know you had hoped to come into studio, but the invitation is always there for you to join us live in the Morning Mix when next you're down. Good morning to you. Slán. That's Slán. The British ambassador to Ireland, Cara Owen, there en route to Wexford, and outlining in detail as to why she is coming. Now, we're going to have to take a short break in a second, but in the studio, listening attentively to the ambassador, was our panel for today. I'm joined by Emily Boyne from Enniscorthy Musical Society, taking the big stories of the week, from local issues and current affairs to the quirky stories making headlines across Wexford. We welcome back Joe Ryan, former school teacher Wexford, long-time local councillor, in fact, a former mayor of Wexford. And, of course, he brings a sharp eye to his experiences in life and what he's observing in the news at the moment. And last but by no means least is Phil Lyons, former probation officer who spent years working on the front lines of the Irish justice system. He brings a deep hands-on understanding of social issues, community crime and what actually makes our local towns tick. Good morning to all three of you. And can I just say, welcome, Emily, and not talking music today, although there could be music amongst the pile as well. Yeah, the changing face of the Irish landscape, just to even have the British ambassador online with us this morning, live, as she travels into Wexford. This is a positive thing, isn't it?
7: Absolutely. I think the fact that Ireland is at the forefront of a lot of these issues, like you mentioned, Palestine and stuff there, I think the fact that the UK is coming on board with maybe our stance on that is really important. And I think the fact that we're having that communication with our UK counterparts is really important, because they're our closest neighbours, and our relationship with them is just vital, you know.
10: And post-Brexit, we seem to eventually be getting a balance now, don't we?
7: Yeah. It seems like things have kind of calmed down a little bit, but hopefully with the new ambassador, we can strengthen those relationships even further.
10: It's great to have you on the panel. Is this your first time with us?
7: No, my second.
10: Second, because I remember, I think you were down as a debutante, but I think we had been in before.
7: Yes,
10: just but I know before. You love music. And just before, what, Enniscorthy, you have another cracking show lined up for this
7: year?
10: Yes,
7: we've got Guys and Dolls coming up next year.
10: Oh, beautiful. Love that show.
7: We have our auditions coming
10: up
7: very soon, so very exciting time.
10: Best of luck with that.
7: Thank you.
10: Joe Ryan, you were listening and your ears pricked up when the word Palestine was mentioned. What did you make of the ambassador's reaction to that question?
8: Well, I think actually the last week, I think Andy Burnham's new approach to, and Ed Miliband's new approach to Palestine, and in particular, I think there has been traditionally a very strong relationship between British decision makers and the state of Israel, particularly given that it was the French and the British in nearly over 100 years ago actually broke that line up of what was then the Ottoman Empire to create the state for Israel. And there always was a very, very strong relationship. And I think the fact now that, number one, Britain recognised the state of Palestine and is now seen to, I think, behave in a fairer way. The reality is that, the United Nations believes in a two-state solution. The only country that simply ignores a lot of UN resolutions happens to be Israel. And at some stage, I think the collective patience of the rest of the world is starting to wear thin. And Britain, what they're doing this week is just further evidence of this. Maybe 5 years ago, people mightn't have thought this was possible. Yeah. But it's happening. And more countries, I think, are going to do likewise in the future.
10: Before I take that break and get on to some of the big talking points, there's so many, and in the time frame we have, I hope we'll be able to touch on all of them, so we might have to kind of motor along and get through as many as possible. Phil, like, we all have links with Britain. I have grandads going back down through the years who I remember telling me stories of being in London during the Blitz. I've uncles who worked in car factories, and there are many of us like you and me who follow the English football scene. Do you welcome what the ambassador has just said to us?
9: I have a close relationship between the two countries. It's a no-brainer. Because we've been inextricably linked historically wise and socially wise. There isn't a family in Ireland that doesn't have somebody living in England. I went there as a 17-year-old working in the summers when I was in college. I worked there as a social worker for years. I met loads of really good people. So it's really important that we're on the same. And I think Joe was right that and Emily, in the sense that England seemed to be coming a bit more closer to us in our views about what should be done, what can be done in Palestine or whatever. I just mention one thing. I don't have a great knowledge of the full history of that awful situation, but I do believe sometimes your own sense of morality comes up, and I think we've been very slow to sometimes mention it. And one of the things coming up in the immediate future, now that you mentioned football, is our proposed games against Israel, which I honestly believe shouldn't be happening. Sometimes you can't be like Groucho Marx and say, these are my principles, but if you don't like them, I have another box of them out the back. You can only have a certain line of principles, and there are times when you have to stand up. You won't get that chance again, and I'm afraid that this country at times are going to lose the opportunity. It doesn't mean you have to go shouting off your head, but you have to stand up for what you believe in. And I think we need to do more than that.
10: But look at what has happened with the peace process and everything. I mean, I go back, you were talking about memories, just listening to the ambassador there. I had an uncle who worked in a car plant in Birmingham.
9: Yeah.
10: And when the Birmingham bombs went off, the Birmingham Six, and we all know that particular story and how the injustice towards them.
9: Yeah. Yeah.
10: But he had worked all his life in Britain.
9: Yeah.
10: And for up to 6 months, he was ostracised by all his work. Like, we have come through so much, Phil, haven't we?
9: Yeah, absolutely. I mean, I was there during the IRA bombings and all that sort of thing.
10: And were you ostracised as well? Irish wasn't hip then at that
9: time. No, because in the 60s, you know that favourite sign, I don't want to repeat it, no Irish, no, and no dogs. That was in the cafe shops when you went looking for somewhere to stay. But as a very young 18-year-old boy or 17-year-old boy from Ireland, I just accepted that was just the way and you got on with it. But in fairness, the majority of people I came across in England and Scotland and Wales were fine people. And I honestly believe from a human point of view, there is no difference between human beings at the end of the day. I think John Lennon was right. He said, if you imagine if there were no countries, there'd be no bloody wars. You know, well, he didn't say it like that, but he wrote the song Imagine. So, I mean, we're all essentially trying to get through this life as best we can.
10: Well,
9: and there are lessons to be learned. But I do honestly think, from a morality point of view, I think we've some room to go. And that Israel match is coming up soon.
10: I won't put you on the clock, but we want to get through as many of the big talking points. Donald Trump's visit to Ireland, we'll start with that. And I'll come back to you on that one, Joe, and then get the views of our other panellists as well in just a second.
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10: If I said I'd like to be a fly on the wall with the Ciarán Cóirle and the British ambassador speaking at Scoilga today, I wouldn't mind being a fly on the wall elsewhere tomorrow when the President of the United States meets the President of Ireland, who he described as a he there. He didn't have a clue who she was. That should be a really interesting one. Come to you first on this, Joe. He lands in Ireland tomorrow before heading to Doombeg, the meeting with leaders at Oros and Uachtaráin. Would you like to be a fly on the wall for that, Joe?
8: I'm gobsmacked he's coming. I'd actually rather he wasn't coming. I think actually in a way maybe today and the significance of the date today, and we're 25 years on, this is the end point, Donald Trump. Mm. If you go back 25 years ago, when you had the attack on the United States, Americans were lied to. They were lied to by Bush, they were lied to by Blair, and they have completely turned 160 degrees, 180 degrees around, and they have now decided they want nothing to do.
10: What are you talking about? They were lied to.
8: Because the premise of the war against Iraq was had nothing whatsoever to do with 9/11. Yeah. 9/11 was a Saudi Arabian conspiracy with the Taliban, and they went after Iraq. And the whole idea was that people felt that America was the world's policeman. Americans now feel they want nothing whatsoever to do with world politics. Okay. And this is what they end up with. They end up with someone who is himself a liar, who is certainly someone who has clear questions to answer in relation to abuse of young women in Epstein Island and his associates. He shouldn't be here. And the government should not have indulged him to come here, even if he owns this golf course. There are plenty of other golf courses where the Irish Open can be held this weekend.
10: We can take it that you are definitely not a fan,
8: certainly
10: Joe.
8: Certainly not.
10: Emily, when it comes to the Trump visit, like he carries the statesmanship of the President of the US. Think of all the funding that comes into our coffers because of that. We've heard from Liam Spratt, there's up to 40 people being employed in Dunbeg. So, if you were the President of Ireland meeting him tomorrow, what would you be thinking?
7: I'm very glad that it's Catherine Connolly who's meeting him. I don't think that she will take any silliness from him. Mm-hmm. I would love to be a fly on the wall just to see how
10: that goes.
7: How that goes. Yeah. I would be of a similar point of view to Joe that I think it's just a gigantic waste of money. Yeah. To be quite honest, like the amount of money that's gone into just trying to secure the island for his visit and to added protection for him and everything. Yes, it's great that there's more people employed in Dunbeg, but they could have been employed in Dunbeg with this championship on without him there.
10: Yeah.
7: You know what I mean? I think he has probably sold himself as the worst president that America's ever had. And I don't think anybody could really deny that. And I think to plumaz him the way that the Irish government has done, for example, going over for St. Patrick's Day and stuff like that, and now welcoming him in such glory just adds to his ego. And I don't think that that's helpful in terms of world politics or in any shape or form.
10: Phil, do you separate the opinion of the man from the role of the president? And if so, are we not, like, you're walking on ice with a guy like this guy, aren't you?
9: Absolutely. I would say in my 75 years, I don't think I've ever come across a leader. Now, there have been some bad examples, and Joe has mentioned some of them in terms of wars, but I've never come across somebody who's so mercurial. You shouldn't try and appease him or whatever, because it doesn't make any difference. But you have to be true to yourself. Having said all that, I still think there's huge American companies in Ireland. There's huge relationship between Ireland and America over centuries. I just came across an old painting in my house there the other day from my mother's cousin back in Tipperary in the 40s. And on the back of the painting, it says, "Last painting in era, 1949, before he heads off to America." Now, that's just one small example of somebody living in Tipperary who was a painter who went off to America, and we could multiply that. So the ties are very strong, and you don't really want to do anything to jeopardise that kind of good relationship we've always had, and that's not even mentioning the Kennedys and all that. But on the other hand, as I was saying earlier on, you have to stand up for your principles. And I think it's not just our president, Micheál Martin, and anybody else who meets him, should live up to their own feelings of morality, of the things to say. Now, I don't have any expectations that he'll take it on board, because he says one thing one minute, changes the next, and changes the following day. But you can only do what you think is right, and at the same time, show respect. There's no point in being pig-headed about it, and there are some people. Hopefully, there will be a lot of protests in the country to show that a lot of people have very strong feelings chance, and that's probably the best we can do.
10: Can I stay with you? We have to take another break in a little while and come back then, and we will be going lighter for the last section of it. There are so many really topical, quirky items out there as well. But can I stay with two more very serious items this week? The Dublin Rape Crisis Centre has called, Bill, on Ryanair Chief Executive Michael O'Leary to apologise for using the term rapists when speaking about the airline's competitors. What are your thoughts on this?
9: Well, everybody, well, we talked about this earlier on, everybody says Michael O'Leary does that a lot of the time to get publicity, and the more publicity, good or bad, as we know, is always good. But on this occasion, he actually repeated it when somebody actually said it to him. Look, that's not a very nice thing to say. There are a lot of people hurt by sexual offenders in the country and are not being always very well treated. And he doubled down and said the same thing again. So I would ask him on a human level. I mean, he must have his own family, he must have things. There are certain things in life, again, we're back to morals and human goodness and kindness or whatever. That isn't an example of that. And he let himself down badly.
10: Yeah.
9: Now, if he doesn't want to apologise, then you'll have to make up your own mind about what you think Michael O'Leary really is.
10: Wow. What do you think on this particular one, Emily?
7: I think it's disgraceful. I think that's something you don't joke about. You don't say lightheartedly, you don't say in a way that is not true, like saying that in that context, that just, it's so offensive to anybody who's been a victim of sexual violence or assault, and so triggering. So for some people, even hearing that word, it can send them into a spiral, because it brings back memories and trauma and flashbacks of everything going on. So I think it's just so inconsiderate, and I think he's done more harm than he realises, and I think he's dug himself a massive hole with this, especially when he was questioned on it and he wouldn't even consider his words. I'm sure his media team in the background were like, what did he just do? But I think it's atrocious, and especially the fact that he can't see what's wrong with it. It's such a huge issue, and it's such... it has such an impact on so many people around the world, and it, like, even
10: so
7: just locally.
10: So you believe the very least he should do is apologise?
7: Absolutely.
8: Yeah. Along with Emily and Phil, I mean, you know, I'm astounded. Alan, you deal with an awful lot of people in the public eye, and you know very well that people, you know, before they come in, they will have gone through, they'll have rehearsed, they'll know exactly the sort of message that they want to get across. And the reality is, actually, is that Michael O'Leary has been, for years, a very, very successful businessman who is supposed to be extremely sharp and an eye for what will catch, you know, people's attention. On this one, he has completely missed the plot, the plot, and missed the point, and he should apologise and withdraw his remarks. And I would suggest actually make a contribution towards rape crisis centres and Women's Aid, because Women's Aid have done so much incredible work in County Wexford and around the country. So it's an opportunity for him, I think, to make good on a very, very bad mistake.
10: Can I just stay with you, Joe, because I do want to go a little bit lighter to round off what has been a fairly, we've looked at the real big talking points this week, but we are going to look at it in more detail. We've already heard from Brian Brennan, who's on the committee, but we do know that the former President Mary McAleese has resigned as chair of the GAA's Integration Committee. We're hearing equity and equality. Have you had a chance to look at this and make a comment, please?
8: I listened very, very closely to the President on 6 o'clock. I think the former President McAleese, she's a very able woman.
10: Yeah.
8: She's a woman who has a very, very legal mind, and when she's bamboozled between the difference between equality and equity, I think actually the GAA and the senior people in the GAA have a problem. Look, I mean, you know, I listened also to clubs, and some clubs you know are want to go down the route of integration with other clubs.
10: And actually, I've taken a couple of calls, and I can't go into it because I think one person is willing to speak to me.
8: Yeah.
10: That within County Wexford here, there are all these things. There is equity.
8: Yeah.
10: There is equality. And I took a call that I can't really reveal my source until that person. But again, in the interest of fair play, I've heard Jarlath Burns, and in my role, I have to give both of them the opportunity to share their views, and I will do. But But there is equity and equality in at least two clubs that have been brought to my attention today. Yeah,
8: I think my read of it is that it is all to do with the finance and it's all to do with the money.
10: Yeah.
8: And it's more or less saying that, you know, the GAA with the male sports generates huge amounts of revenue.
10: Okay.
8: The women's, ladies, Gaelic football and Camogie don't. And it's from the point of view of financially what different groups are bringing to the table. That's my read.
10: All right.
8: Of what's happening.
10: I'll come back to you on this one, Emily, in just a second. I have to take a break.
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10: Right, we've had the view of Joe Ryan in relation to Mary McAleese and the GAA. Now, let's get a view from you, Emily. Again, Anais Kern is a former Camogie great here in Wexford, and she did a piece with Brona Gately that will be aired this coming Sunday on her extended Sunday sports programme. Your thoughts on the Mary McAleese situation?
7: I think, as Joe said, Mary McAleese is a very knowledgeable woman. She's a strong person, and I think the fact that she felt she had to walk away is huge, because I think, like, she knew what she was signing up for, in that it was a big job, and I think the fact that she made that decision for herself, it speaks volumes without even what she said since. I think it's so controversial that it's such a big deal to integrate the two sports. I don't understand personally why we can't join them together, why it causes so much issue. If it's the fact that maybe the women's sport doesn't generate as much revenue, I think that's just scandalous.
10: One of the big figures, and I'm reading quite a lot on this before I even go into it, and I will go into it, but I want to make sure that I cover all tracks and give everyone equal opportunity to see it. One of the figures I've heard mentioned is 47 million in expenses across GA, and if that was to double, it couldn't be sustained. And then I've seen a quotation to another body, it could be the GPA, that it could be only 4 million to sort of facilitate the women in their travel? Like, there's so many questions I have to ask about this.
7: Absolutely.
10: And if I could just bring Phil in there. Phil, like, until you get the full details, we're really not going to know, are we?
0: That's right.
10: And we need to get the full details on this.
9: Yeah, you'll have to agree with you there. But I think Joe and Emily are right in the sense that when somebody of the calibre of Mary McAleese steps down, and she's devoted an awful lot of time
10: you ask questions.
9: You certainly don't turn around and say, well, she's just got a whim. She obviously was led the line that something major was happening and working towards it in 2027. And then she got the feel that this ain't going to happen at all for a hell of a long time and put on the long finger. And that's why she stepped down. But we don't know the full facts.
10: Yeah.
9: All we know is there seems to be a general consensus that everybody wants to see it happen. So at least, as far as we know, unless there's a force in the GAA that are actively going against it, you know, that's another day's work. But at the moment, it seems everybody does want to go in the right direction. And hopefully for everybody's sake.
10: Well, if there's a template working in clubs here in Wexford, and as I said, I can't reveal my source, but I will if that person is willing to talk to me on Monday, that it is actually happening in clubs here in Wexford, that it's working and working well.
7: Yeah.
10: Why don't the GAA take the template that's been used here in County Wexford and use it at headquarters?
7: Absolutely. It doesn't make sense. I mean, if we can do it in soccer and we could do it in rugby, why can't we do it in GAA?
10: Yeah.
7: You know?
10: Okay.
7: Yeah, I just think.
10: All right. We've 3 minutes, lads. Look, it's been an absolute pleasure to talk to all three of you today. Really enjoyed your company. So let's finish off in a lighter vein. A new survey shows 2/3 of us believe how a sandwich is cut changes how it tastes. So are you a triangle person? Are you someone who likes to cut it in two? Joe?
8: Well, it's news to me. I'm a science teacher, so I fail to understand why it is that our taste buds would give us different information depending on what shape is what's going in, but there you go. I often felt it was actually what was in the sandwich, and maybe that was maybe made, or it was things like maybe your cheese or your salad or your tomatoes. It was that what actually attracts me, and maybe a bit of sauce.
10: Yeah. Now, do you have plates, Joe? Sorry for prying. I would never ask a lady this question. I have plates and triangles for me, definitely.
8: I would actually be sort of cut straight across.
10: Yeah.
8: Two halves, that's it. I wouldn't be the triangles.
10: What about you, Emily?
7: I think triangles make it a little bit more luxurious or something. You know, like it spices it up a little bit.
10: So you hold up the cup of tea with the little finger
7: out. That's it.

0: €20 man, and for some reason the mams get 428 texts on average per year. I'm not quite sure what the dads get. Well, but what do you think?
1: I've had more than my fair share of children in university. I don't get them at all, but then again I often sort of get asked before the bus goes back on the Friday evening on the Sunday evening, you know, was there anything that you really needed? But look, I suppose if you go back to my day in college, expenses were an awful lot less, costs were an awful lot less, but it's maybe an indication of maybe that there is an awful lot more maybe in terms of the night economy or, you know, that they're working late. People are doing different things, and maybe that's an indication mothers are starting to feel the pinch.
0: How about you? Have you come well out of the student situation at this stage?
2: Yeah.
0: Did you ever ask any of those questions?
2: It'd be more like just double checking washing machine stuff, you know, just to be sure, because you don't want to break something. But generally, my dad would get those questions. Right. And then my mom would get a call if anything went wrong.
0: Okay. Phil, we have to wrap.
3: Oh, I don't know. My student days are long gone, including my own kids or whatever. I think at the end of the day, no matter what questions are asked, as a parent, you'd jump over a hedge to help your kids, no matter what's asked, whether it's a washing machine or anything else, and that's just the way it is.
0: Do you want to hear feedback on the Trump views that you all expressed?
2: Sure.
0: All right, okay. I get used to this on a daily basis, but I'm going to give it to you. They're probably going out to me as well. Conversation, absolutely ridiculous. Zero balance. No one questioned how much money was being spent when Obama or Biden arrived. These guests also don't comprehend how many Irish people support Trump. So there you are. Do you want to answer that one very quickly, John?
1: I have no doubt that there is support for Donald Trump in Ireland. I have no doubt. It's a point of view I don't agree with. I've never agreed with.
0: Okay, and on that point, can I thank all three of you for joining me in studio? Have to wrap it up there. Always a pleasure to welcome our panel. Thanks to that listener for sending in the comment as well. Have yourselves a wonderful weekend. Talk to you Monday.
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14: It's 12 o'clock. Good afternoon. I'm Siobhan Murphy. The British ambassador to Ireland is in Wexford today to take part in the Dublin Economics Workshop. Cara Owens addressing the gathering on the economic relationship between Ireland and the UK and the importance of trusted partnerships.

0: in an increasingly uncertain world. Speaking on Morning Mix, she highlighted the strategic importance of Rosslare Europort, describing it as absolutely critical to future trade links between Ireland, Britain and Europe.
1: Oh, absolutely critical. And if you think of the hundreds of thousands of people that will have come, and that will be their first experience of coming to Ireland, but it's an absolutely critical connection in terms of moving goods, not just in between Ireland and the UK, but to Europe beyond as well. It's really, really important.
0: A major security operations in place in Doonbeg ahead of the expected arrival of US President Donald Trump. Large numbers of Gardaí are on duty around the County Clare resort, with people entering the area subject to checks and bags being searched. A protest is also expected, while the exact details of the President's arrival are being kept under wraps for security reasons. Our man Liam Spratt's in Doonbeg, and he says the operation is highly visible.
2: Donald Trump is staying here tomorrow night, Alan, in the complex, so that will provide a headache for the organiser. But I've never seen as many members of the Garda Síochána here, Alan, in all shapes and forms. So basically everybody that comes in is checked, that their bags are checked. Well, that would be a normal procedure anyway, but there's a little bit more care about it. They are expecting protests tomorrow in Doonbeg. I'm not sure how close they'll get to the golf course, but I don't think that'll bother Donald Trump. I think he's become used to those now. But there's tight security, Alan, a friendly tight security, if you know what I mean.
0: Oil supply concerns are being raised after a spate of attacks on shipping in the Middle East. The price of a barrel of Brent crude jumped by 6%, linked to Houthi rebels in Yemen seizing a Red Sea port and ongoing attacks between the US and Iran. Oil prices topped $108 a barrel this morning. Business editor Joe Lynham explains what's happening.
3: The East-West oil pipeline in Saudi Arabia, which was supposed to bypass the need for using the Strait of Hormuz, has been attacked overnight and damaged, according to many, many reports. And that is pushing up oil to very worryingly high levels.
0: Meanwhile, energy is increasing its prices for gas and electricity. Gas is to go up by 9.3% and electricity is going to rise by 4.7%. Standing charges for electricity customers will jump by 5%, but gas standing charges will not change. The company says the rise will take effect on October 12th. Families of the victims of 9/11 are arriving at the World Trade Center in New York City ahead of a memorial event today. The names of the 3,000 people who died in the terrorist attacks are to be read aloud at Ground Zero to mark the 25th anniversary. 7 moments of silence will begin at the site from 1:46 Irish time, marking the exact time the first of the Twin Towers was struck. Suju John was in the tower that day. He says he escaped to safety and found chaos outside.
4: The F-16 fighter jets are flying over the city at that point, and they were giving cover to the city. But for those of us on the street level, we didn't know what was going on. And we thought those planes were dropping bombs on all the tall skyscrapers. So you can only imagine the chaos on the street level.
0: And parents of children with additional needs in County Wexford are admitting they are overwhelmed, not coping and grieving the family life they thought they would have. A new monthly peer support group in Wexford Town is now giving parents a confidential space to speak openly with others facing similar pressures. Dr. Deirdre Carney is the director of the Behavioural Clinic, and she was speaking on Morning Mix.
5: So a lot of things that come up are things like, I've hit a wall. I'm not coping. I feel like everybody else is able to get along with day-to-day things, and in my situation, you know, that's not possible for me. And parents are very scared to say that. And it's a safe place to speak. So anything that's said in the group stays in the group. You know, these are just examples. Obviously, we're not identifying specific families. Other things that come up are, I'm overwhelmed, or this is not the family life that I imagined.
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0: A bright and dry day with sunny spells and just the odd light shower. Highest temperature 17 to 20 degrees.

0: Back out on the stunning, it's called Everything That Rises. We started today's lunchtime show with George Michael's Faith, and in the middle was Casey Musgrave with Dry Spell. It's 16 minutes past 12, and again, it's not the voice of Lee Hines, it's Alan McGuire with you until 3 o'clock this afternoon, covering for Lee all this week on Lunchtime with Lee, and it's Lunchtime with me, Alan McGuire, with you till 3. That all rhymes somehow. Unintentional, I can assure you. Anyway, nice to be back in the studio, but even nicer to have been out and about yesterday at BD Enniscorthy. I hope you got a chance to hear some of it, because they're celebrating 30 years in business. We were lucky enough to be invited along to join in. Very honoured to be there too, meeting some wonderful people and some very dedicated people, part of a big global organisation and very successful in providing a lot of employment for the Enniscorthy community. Now, we always ask you to communicate with us if you want to get a message across. So 087-3737-956 is that text and WhatsApp number, in association with Doyle's Garage and Enniscorthy, your main MG dealer in the southeast. So just towards the end of the panel discussion there with Morning Mix and Alan Corcoran, a message came in from Maureen. So I'm going to pass it on to you, Maureen, if you don't mind, because it's very important. And she says, is it possible for you to warn listeners of a scam text message purporting to be from the HSE? Now, this scam that is currently circulating is asking people to pay a fee or renew their medical card details. Now, the HSE never asks for payments or banking details via text message. Maureen says, I've received this scam text to my phone now from three different mobile numbers. I contacted the HSE and they are aware of this scam that's going around. But we want you to be aware of it too. Maureen, thank you so much. That's great, because that's the, you know, that is the power of local radio, to get this message out to people and let them know to watch out. I have now gotten so careful about text messages and emails and everything, that honestly, you'd nearly have to be talking to the person face to face to make sure it is the right person you're talking to. But anyway, thank you for that. HSE scam going about, watch out for it. I've got great music to come between now and 3 o'clock, something to keep you on your toes for the next few hours. We have the Eurythmics on the way at a moment, and some music as well from Michael Jackson.
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0: Michael Jackson, Black or White. It is 27 and a half minutes now past midday, and Jane says by text, it really is the sunny southeast today. We should go for a nice walk if we can. Wexford is at its best. Jane, thank you. Thank you for inviting me for a walk. I've already had my walk today, actually. And you're right, it is beautiful out there and lovely and warm in the sunshine. I was strolling across Wexford Bridge, making my way into the heart of Wexford town, and it was stunning. A lot of activity on Wexford Quay front, mind you. Barriers that had been recently removed after the National Services Day are now being reinstalled, or new barriers put up, because, of course, the Wexford Special Stages Rally is on its way, and all the cars will be on display on Wexford Quay front, and that will attract a lot of attention. So the barriers are going up for safety purposes and security as well. But Jane, get out there for your walk. Enjoy it. Make the most of the sunshine, because it is absolutely beautiful out there for this lovely September Friday. And get out into the autumn sunshine and enjoy it. Coming up in a moment, we've got music from Depeche Mode. We've got Lewis Capaldi. And I think we'll squeeze in a little Benson Boone following all that.
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0: The Beautiful South with a song called Rotterdam. Or actually, if you're one of the modern brigade, I shouldn't really be too harsh on young people, but they would be calling it Rotterdam, because a lot of people don't seem to bother putting the T's into the words anymore. So water becomes water. All right, I'll say no more. We had Benson Boone before that. We had Lewis Capaldi. We had Depeche Mode. And we have a time of 16 minutes to one. And if you've just tuned my way, it's Alan McGuire sitting in for Lee Hines on the Lunchtime Show on Southeast Radio. What have we got next? I'll tell you what we've got next. We've got some Amy Winehouse. We've got Florence Road. And a special song to squeeze in before the news at one.
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That's Florence Road giving it quite a bit of welly to their 7563. A song to bring us to the news. Well, I've picked out this one from Yusin Adur, who teamed up with Nina Cherry to produce a great song called 7 Seconds. Add that to the 5 minutes we've got till 1 o'clock, and we've got the time for the news at 1.

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8: It's 1 o'clock. Good afternoon. I'm Siobhan Murphy. The British ambassador to Ireland is in Wexford today to take part in the Dublin Economics Workshop. Cara Owen is addressing the gathering on the economic relationship between Ireland and the UK and the importance of trusted partnerships in an increasingly uncertain world. Speaking on Morning Mix, she's highlighted the strategic importance of Rosslare Europort, describing it as critical to future trade links between Ireland, Britain and Europe.
9: Oh, absolutely critical. And if you think of the hundreds of thousands of people that will have come, and that will be their first experience of coming to Ireland. But it's an absolutely critical connection in terms of moving goods, not just in between Ireland and the UK, but to Europe beyond as well. It's really, really important.
8: A memorial event for the victims of 9/11 is getting underway shortly in New York City. The site where the Twin Towers once stood is closed for a private event for the families of the victims. Emily Keegan is there.
10: I was standing by this fax machine, just talking to someone on the phone, and then we hear this incredible explosion. We knew it was a plane. What else could hit you at that height?
11: 9/11 survivor Sue Jo John describing the moment American Airlines Flight 11 collided with the North Tower of the World Trade Center in New York City. Today marks 25 years since the terrorist attacks in the US. Lisa Lipiello was working for the NYPD on the day of the attack.
12: I was charged with sending sergeants and police officers down to Ground Zero. I feel guilty. I think it's that survivor's guilt.
11: In less than an hour, the names of 3,000 victims will be read aloud at Ground Zero at a memorial event for their families. Among the list will be the names of 343 firefighters who died while responding to the attacks. First Deputy

0: Commissioner of the FDNY, Daniel Flynn, says they're remembered in the work of the force.
1: You know, that was our darkest day. It's very hard to rebuild that to that. And I think we were able to do that. It took us a very long time.
0: At 8:46 a.m. local time, the first moment of silence will be held, marking the exact moment the plane hit the first tower. A new seventh moment of silence will pay tribute to the more than 9,000 people who have died since of a 9/11 related illness. Emily Keegan in New York.
2: Gardaí will perform 10,000 12-hour shifts between today and Sunday for Donald Trump's visit. Rolling road closures are expected alongside set restrictions on the M50 and around Phoenix Park tomorrow. President Trump is set to touch down on Air Force One in Dublin tomorrow morning. Garda Commissioner Justin Kelly says everyone in the organisation is involved in some way.
3: We have around 14,500 officers in the organisation at the moment, sworn officers. The vast majority of those over these whole series of days, nearly everyone in our organisation is involved at some level in this. It's one of the biggest policing operations, if not the biggest that we have ever done in the history of the state. So everybody is involved in it.
2: Meanwhile, a major security operation's in place in Doonbeg in County Clare. Large numbers of Gardaí are on duty around the resort, with people entering the area subject to checks and bags being searched. Our man Liam Spratt is there, and he says the operation is highly visible but calm.
4: Donald Trump is staying here tomorrow night, Alan, in the complex, so that will provide a headache for the organiser. But I've never seen as many members of the Garda Síochána here, Alan, in all shapes and forms. So basically everybody that comes in is checked, that their bags are checked. Well, that would be a normal procedure anyway, but there's a little bit more care about it. They are expecting protests tomorrow in Doonbeg. I'm not sure how close they'll get to the golf course, but I don't think that'll bother Donald Trump. I think he's become used to those now. But there's tight security, Alan, a friendly tight security, if you know what I mean.
2: The average number of applications for international protection in Ireland has fallen from 53 per day to 32. A European Union migration pact came into effect in June. Since then, the amount of applications has fallen by 39%. Junior Minister for Migration Colin Brophy says it's a positive sign the pact's working. Barrister Lorraine Larry said there needs to be more consideration for the migrants who are already in Ireland.
5: There are large numbers of illegal migrants in Ireland, and there are illegal migrants who've been in Ireland. Some of them have been here for more than a decade paying tax. Other ones have been here for 2 decades paying tax, and they're now in a situation where they have become illegal, unregistered, unregulated, and they don't know what to do. So there is no system in place for a lot of those people, and they are really struggling.
2: And parents of children with additional needs in County Wexford are admitting they are overwhelmed and not coping. A new monthly peer support group in Wexford Town is now giving parents a confidential space to speak openly with others facing similar pressures. Dr. Deirdre Carney, director of the Behavioural Clinic, was speaking on Morning Mix. She's outlined some of the most difficult things parents are free to say out loud.
6: So a lot of things that come up are things like, I've hit a wall. I'm not coping. I feel like everybody else is able to get along with day-to-day things, and in my situation, you know, that's not possible for me. And parents are very scared to say that. And it's a safe place to speak. So anything that's said in the group stays in the group. You know, these are just examples. Obviously, we're not identifying specific families. Other things that come up are, I'm overwhelmed, or this is not the family life that I imagined.
2: And for details on the group and for all of your local stories and more, visit southeastradio.ie. It's 1:05.
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2: A bright and generally dry day with sunny spells and just the odd light shower. Highest temperature 17 to 20 degrees.
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2: Starting with hurling, and the Rapparees are staring into their first relegation from senior hurling for over 50 years this evening. The Enniscorthy side face off against Feathered St. Mogues in the Pettit Super Value Senior Hurling Championship relegation playoff later. The Raps have been a staple of the top tier since they were formed back in 1972 and were champions as recently as 2021. Throw in for the relegation final at Chadwick's Wexford Park is at 7:30. The attention will turn to the preliminary quarterfinals on Sunday when Fife Harriers meet Owlett the Ballock and Glenbarntown face St. Anne's of Rathangan. In golf, Shane Lowry is the new leader at the Irish Open at Trump International in Doonbeg. The 2009 winner has moved up to 7 under par through 7 holes on day 2. Tom McGibbon has dropped back to 3 under in his second round. His Hollywood clubmate Roy McIlroy is 1 under. In soccer, leaders Shamrock Rovers go to second place in St. Pat's in the League of Ireland Men's Premier Division this evening. The Saints have lost all three league meetings with the Hoops this season but did not knock them out of the Men's FAI Cup last month. Kickoff at Richmond Park is at 8 o'clock. In tennis, it's men's semi-finals day at the US Open at Flushing Meadows. Top seed Alexander Zverev faces Karen Khachanov for a place in the final. The other semi-final is an All-American affair between Francis Tiafoe and Ben Shelton. And in sailing, it's day 5 of the Women's ILCA 6 World Championship in Dunleary. Eve McMahon climbed 4 spaces yesterday and is now 7th overall following the second day of Gold Fleet Racing. Olympic silver medalist Annalise Murphy moved up to 21st, and both sailors are looking to make tomorrow's medal series. That's your news and sport on Southeast Radio. Southeast Radio has been informed of the following bereavements. Doyle of Dublin and Bunclody. Aidan Mogey Doyle, Smithfield, Dublin, and formerly of Ryland, Bunclody. Beloved son of the late Nadi and Nell. Brother of Kitty, Michael, Mary, Caroline, Rosie, Monica, Paddy, Martin, and the late Nicky, PJ, Chris, and Bernie. Reposing at Kavanagh's funeral home, Kiltealy Row, Bunclody, today, Friday, from 5 until 8 pm. Removal from Kavanagh's funeral home on Saturday to St. Bridget's Church, Kilrush, for funeral mass at 11 a.m. Burial afterwards in Calvary Cemetery, Bunclody. Cassidy of Bridgetown. John Cassidy, Common, Mulrankin, Bridgetown, beloved husband of the late Mary, father of Sean and Seamus, brother of Jim and Phil. Reposing in Mulligan's funeral home, the Fife Wexford, on Saturday from 5 until 7 p.m. Funeral mass on Sunday at 1 p.m. in St. David's Church, Mulrankin. Burial afterwards in the new cemetery, Kilmore. Tracy of Barntown. Austin Tracy, Ballyhit, Barntown, and formerly of Castlecomer, County Kilkenny. Beloved husband of Eileen, father of Yvonne and Aisling. Reposing at Mackin's Funeral Home, Distillery Road, Wexford, today, Friday, from 7 until 9 p.m. Funeral service on Saturday at 2 p.m. in St. Iberius Church, Main Street, Wexford Town. Burial afterwards in St. Enoch's Churchyard, Killinick. Family flowers only, donations if desired to the Irish Cancer Society. House private, please. Murphy of Palace East. Peggy Murphy, Neamurray, Bush Park, Palace East, Enniscorthy. Beloved wife of the late Matty. Mother of Anne, Geraldine, Pat, John and the late Anthony. Sister of Joan, Kathleen, Nancy, Simon, Patrick, John Joe and the late Alice and Teresa. Reposing at her son Pat's residence on Sunday from 2, concluding at 6 p.m. Removal from her son Pat's residence on Monday to St. Mary's Church, Cushionstown, arriving for funeral mass at 11 a.m. Burial afterwards in Cushionstown Cemetery. Family flowers only, please, donations if desired to the Irish Heart Foundation. Doyle of Ramsgrange, Patricia Doyle, Ní Mór, Sheil Bagan, Ramsgrange, beloved wife of the late Luke. Mother of Catherine, Elizabeth, Patricia, Luke, Anthony, Jimmy, Anne, Martin, John, Joseph, Eileen and the late Patrick. Funeral arriving to St. James Church, Ramsgrange on Sunday for reception prayers at 6:30. Funeral mass on Monday at 12 noon with burial afterwards in the new cemetery, Ramsgrange. Family home strictly private at all times, please. Murphy of Kilran. Thomas Toddy Murphy, Churchtown, Kilran, beloved husband of Mogi. Brother of Bridie, sadly missed by his family. Reposing in Mulligan's funeral home, the Fife Wexford, on Sunday from 5 until 8 p.m. Funeral mass in St. Patrick's Church, Rosslare Harbour, on Monday at 11 a.m. Cremation will take place privately. No flowers by request, donations in lieu of desire to cancer research. Southeast Radio extends sympathy to the bereaved.

0: Well, she might be his destiny, but she's not very polite. Shut Up and Dance, indeed. That came from Walk the Moon. Before that, Olivia Rodrigo with Drop Dead. We had All Saints, Never Ever. And the Black Eyed Peas, I Got a Feeling. That great dance anthem that every party has to have. And I hope you enjoyed the music. In the meantime, speaking of music, want to wish the best of luck to all involved with the Blackstairs Blues Festival in Enniscorthy, getting underway this evening, starting off at, I believe, about 6:30 this evening in Stamps, where you have Gary Cogdell of USA and Dermot Byrne. Later in Dawson's, that's at 8:30, it's Doc McLean. I had to actually look a second time at that to make sure it wasn't Don McLean, but it's Doc McLean. The Blackstairs Blackwater Blues Band then will be in action at 9:30. Now, of real interest, I have to... Now, they're all great artists, but at 10 o'clock, sorry, tonight, in Holohan's, this will attract a lot of fans. The Music of Rory Gallagher. Raw and ready and rocking. That'll be good. And then finishing up at 10:30 there with at Tracy's Hotel, it's the Elise Frank Trio. That's just tonight's lot. Get yourselves a leaflet and check out what you want to enjoy at the Blackstairs Blues Festival, running from the 11th to the 13th of September. Now, are you looking for a change in career? Well, some information that might be relevant to you coming up in a moment.
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0: 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To place a job in our job spots, and indeed for full details of all the jobs, then please visit our website, southeastradio.ie. And the best of luck with that. It is just coming up to 26 minutes now to 2 o'clock. And let's continue the music with ABBA. This is Mamma Mia.

0: I used to love her from the Saw Doctors. We had Miles Smith in there too with a song called Nice to Meet You. It is 70 minutes now to 2 o'clock on this very fine day in the sunny southeast. Earlier, Jane was suggesting we all get out and have a walk, which is a good idea before the dusk settles in. Every few minutes, every day it's a few minutes earlier, I hope you're noticing, because we're rapidly rushing towards the autumn equinox in just a couple of weeks. Very shortly, in fact. Today being the 11th, of course, there's a lot of talk about today being the anniversary, of course, of 9/11. And you would have heard a clip in Morning Mix today remembering those events, the horrific events, indeed, of 9/11. It's one of those things, you know, people say, you know, it used to be, do you remember where you were when John F. Kennedy was shot? Now it's, do you remember where you were when 9/11 happened? I remember exactly the moment where I was and what I was doing. And it will stick with me forever, I think. Anyway, that's an aside. I wandered off the target there because I wanted to mention to you that I've got more music on the way between now and 3 o'clock. We've got Bryan Adams, we've got Pulp, and maybe it'll fit in the script too before three. Did I say 3 o'clock? I did. I'm ahead of myself. Before 2 o'clock, let me remind myself, it is only 16 minutes to two. Still lunchtime.
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That's Pulp with Disco 2000. It's just coming up to 5 minutes now to 2 o'clock. I'm going to fit in the script before we go to the news at two with Michael Doyle, the man who can't be moved. And for the lady who's waiting, thinking she missed it, you have not missed it. There's still an hour to go.

0: others.
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9: It's 2 o'clock. Good afternoon. I'm Michael Doyle. The Taoiseach has urged public sector unions to enter talks with the government on a new pay deal. Healthcare workers in SIBTU and FORSA have served notice of a work to rule from the end of this month in protest at the lack of a new deal. Both sides have urged the other to engage in talks. Speaking at the Fine Gael Thingin in Gorey today, the Taoiseach Simon Harris says the hold-up is not on the government side.
10: No, the only people saying no are the unions, and it's important their members know that. They need to say yes to a very simple question. Come into talks. Come into talks. Every single pay claim gets resolved by people sitting down around a table. We want to see people in this country paid a decent wage. We want to see people in this country delivering vital public services supported.
9: The British ambassador to Ireland is in Wexford today to take part in the Dublin Economics Workshop. Cara Owen is addressing the gathering on the economic relationship between this country and the UK and the importance of trusted partnerships in an increasingly uncertain world. Speaking on Morning Mix, she also highlighted the strategic importance of Rosslare Europort, describing it as absolutely critical to future trade talks between Ireland, Britain and Europe.
11: Oh, absolutely critical. And if you think of the hundreds of thousands of people that will have come, and that will be their first experience of coming to Ireland. But it's an absolutely critical connection in terms of moving goods, not just in between Ireland and the UK, but to Europe beyond as well. It's really, really important.
9: 9/11 memorial events are underway in New York City for the 25th anniversary of the terrorist attacks. Survivors, first responders and families of victims have gathered at the site where the Twin Towers once stood to pay their respects to the almost 3,000 people who were killed. First Deputy Commissioner of the FDNY, Daniel Flynn, says the loss of that day is something they consider still.
12: You know, it's in the back of our minds all the time, those members that were there. So we'll never forget, you know, our shared experiences. But it's something you always consider, you know. It's things that you never thought could possibly happen. I don't think many people thought that those buildings were going to collapse.
9: A major security operation is in place in Doonbeg ahead of the visit of President Trump this weekend. Large numbers of Gardaí are on duty around

0: the County Clare resort, with people entering the area subject to checks and bags being searched. Our man Liam Spratt is there and says the operation is highly visible but calm.
1: Donald Trump is staying here tomorrow night, Alan, in the complex, so that will provide a headache for the organiser. But I've never seen as many members of the Garda Síochána here, Alan, in all shapes and forms. So basically everybody that comes in is checked, that their bags are checked. Well, that would be a normal procedure anyway, but there's a little bit more clear about it. They are expecting protests tomorrow in Doombeg. I'm not sure how close they'll get to the golf course, but I don't think that'll bother Donald Trump. I think he's become used to those now. But there's tight security, Alan, a friendly tight security, if you know what I mean.
0: Energia is increasing its gas and electricity prices from next month. Gas is going up by 9.3%, while electricity is increasing by 4.7%. Dual fuel customers will see a 6.7% jump in the average annual bill, which equates to over €4 per week. Derek Cassidy from bonkers.ie says it's another bad day for energy customers.
2: It is keeping its gas standing charge unchanged. So this means the typical gas bill will go up by just under 10% or around €143 a year if based on average usage. So it's not an insignificant amount of money, and it will hit some households hard as we now go out of summer and start the heating season and move into the winter months.
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0: A bright and generally dry afternoon with sunny spells and just the odd light shower here and there. Top temperature is 17 to 20 degrees.

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1: Adore You from Harry Styles, and we had Prince with Kiss just a moment ago. It's 12 minutes past two. I'm trying to make sure I get the clock right this time. And the time has come, I must admit. You see, all this week, I've had the time of my life pretending that I'm not really an AI-generated program, that I'm real. Lynn, that was the clue. Turn the radio up good and loud. Your time has come.

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0: That's Bruno Mars with Grenade. We had Santana featuring Rob Harris. Santana, Carlos Santana is still, I mean, he played at Woodstock, for goodness sake, and still managed to come out with a hit like that back in 1999, Smooth, it was called. And in the middle, well, the other day I was talking about Kylie Minogue's song, Can't Get You Out of My Head, as being the perfect pop song. To tell you the truth, that song featuring Jazzy and Calvin Harris, Satisfy, that is pretty close to being the perfect pop song as well. Now, you will hear in a moment a mention for the Wexford Volkswagen Stages Rally, which is taking place this weekend. And it means that certain roads will be closed off near you, perhaps. There are certainly some roads near where I live that will be closed off. And that means you've got to make allowances for that and for your journey as well. Excuse me while I take a momentary break. When a person on radio says that, it means they need to cough urgently. Cough over. Right, I'm back. As I was saying, the special stages rally. It means that, yeah, roads will be closed. Near me, it's actually on Sunday. And just make allowances for that. You might have to divert from your normal route and so forth. It gets underway with a ceremonial ceremony this evening, actually, from 6:30 to 9:30, which is around the North Main Street and Monk Street. And those areas will be closed off in Charlotte Street as well this evening while that takes place. All in preparation for what should be an exciting event. Now, a moment ago, I was talking about music. Now, if there's someone who knows about music, it's Martin Kilbride. You may be used to, of course, listening into him on Sunday here at lunchtime on Southeast Radio. But do you know he's also here tonight?
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0: Thank you, Mr. Keating. That's Ronan Keating, of course, with Life is a Roller Coaster. We had Take That and You're a Superstar. Kim Carnes sang about Betty Davis' eyes a moment ago. As it approaches 2:45, which means I have a quarter of an hour left to play some more songs for you this afternoon before I hand you over to Julie McCracken with the Feel Good Drive here on Southeast Radio, who'll take you through until 6 o'clock this evening. However, I will be back tomorrow with my usual Saturday show from 11:30 till 2 o'clock tomorrow, and I'll be focusing on certain wildlife events happening over the weekend. I mean, we've talked about the Blackstairs Blues Festival, and there's a Wexford Volkswagen Rally, but there are other events going on too involving wildlife, family events that are free, and I'll have details on tomorrow's Saturday show all about that.
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1: Oh, just love it, don't you? Kingfisher, The Sun Will Never Settle, and before that it was Green Day, Boulevard of Broken Dreams. Gonna leave you with The Knack. This is a big hit they had. Oh, how long ago? We're talking 1979. This is called My Sharona. 6 minutes now at the 3 o'clock. Julie McCracken here after three with Feel Good Drive. And I'll be here tomorrow for the Saturday show.

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6: It's 3 o'clock. Good afternoon. I'm Michael Doyle. The Taoiseach has urged public sector unions to enter into talks with the government on a new pay deal. Healthcare workers in SIPTU and FORSA have served notice of a work to rule from the end of the month in protest at the lack of a new deal. Both sides have urged the other to engage in talks. Speaking at the Fine Gael Think-In in Goree, the Taoiseach Simon Harris says the hold-up is not on the government side.
7: No, the only people saying no are the unions, and it's important their members know that. They need to say yes to a very simple question. Come into talks. Come into talks. Every single pay claim gets resolved by people sitting down around a table. We want to see people in this country paid a decent wage. We want to see people in this country delivering vital public services supported.
6: Meanwhile, SIPTU says its health worker members will stage a work to rule at the end of the month over the lack of a new public sector pay deal. The industrial action on the 30th of September will impact on 30 hospitals. It comes as a range of trade unions representing the health workers, including SIPTU, FORSA, the INMO and the Psychiatric Nurses Association, voted for industrial action over a lack of a new agreement. Trade unions say the ongoing cost of living crisis means any new pay deal needs to be adaptable to changing economic circumstances. Health Divisional Officer with SIPTU, Kevin Figgis, says workers wouldn't vote for industrial action unless it was necessary.
8: I don't think it's about causing trouble. The reality is that our members are members of society. They may be public servants, they may be providing essential services, but they're also members of society. And as trade unions, we have a job to represent them.
6: 9/11 memorial events are underway in New York City today for the 25th anniversary of the terrorist attacks. Survivors, first responders and families of victims have gathered at the site where the Twin Towers once stood to pay their respects to the almost 3,000 people who lost their lives. First Deputy Commissioner for the FDNY, Daniel Flynn, says the loss of that day is something that they consider very much still.
9: You know, it's in the back of our minds all the time, those members that were there. So we'll never forget, you know, our shared experiences. But it's something you always consider, you know. It's things that you never thought could possibly happen. I don't think many people thought that those buildings were going to collapse.
6: A major security operation is in place in Doonbeg ahead of the visit of President Trump there. Large numbers of Gardaí are on duty around the County Clare resort, with people entering the area subject to checks and bags being searched. Our man Liam Spratt is there and says the operation is highly visible but calm.
10: I've never seen as many members of the Gardaí Síochána County here, all shapes and forms. So basically everybody that comes in is checked, that their bags are checked. Well, that would be a normal procedure anyway, but there's a little bit more care about it. They are expecting protests tomorrow in Doonbeg. I'm not sure how close they'll get to the golf course, but I don't think that'll bother Donald Trump. I think he's become used to those now.
6: Energia customers are facing increased bills from next month. Hikes will see the average annual gas bill increase by 9.3% with no change to standing charges. Meanwhile, electricity bills will rise by 4.7%.

0: 7% from October the 12th, with standing charges going up by 5%. Derek Cassidy from bonkers.ie outlines what this will mean for thousands of customers.
1: On the electricity side, the average bill is going up by just under 5%, or around €87 a year. However, there is a bit of a warning on that, because that is just an average, as Energia is hiking some of its EV tariffs and some of its other tariffs by a much, much higher amount.
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0: A bright and generally dry afternoon with some sunny spells and just the odd light shower. Top temperatures of 17 to 20 degrees.
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0: In GAA news, the Rapparees are staring into their first relegation from Wexford Senior Hurling for over 50 years this evening. The Enniscorthy side face off against Feathered St. Moog's in the Pettit's Super Value Senior Hurling Championship relegation playoff later. Limerick hurling manager John Kiley is set to remain in his role for the 2027 campaign. He has won six All-Irelands with the Treaty County. In golf, Shane Lowry remains at the top of the leaderboard on day two of the Irish Open. The Clara native is 10 under par after 14 holes at Dunbeg. Denmark's Jacob Olesen leads the chase on 8 under par, with Tom McKibben in the clubhouse at 5 under. And defending champion Rory McIlroy has signed for a second successive round of 69 and is 2 under for the weekend.
5: Well, hello to you all. The happiest of Fridays. I can hear all the revs outside. The rally must be in town. What do you reckon?

0: Southeast Radio back to 1983. Paul Young and Love of the Common People and some Phil Collins Two Hearts kickstarting off the 80s hour. This Friday, the 11th of September, a huge hello to you and thanks to Alan Maguire. Of course, his Saturday show on tomorrow and he'll be back again Monday, I think. In for Lee on lunch. Lots of great 80s to come this hour. A Voice Detective, Battle of the Bangers, Traffic Jam Throwback, and of course, most importantly, your requests and dedications. It's a sunny day. The rally is starting just across the road there. Some fantastic looking vehicles, I must say. So let me know what you're up to. 087 373 7956. And on this sunny-ish day, I'm sure it looks nice wherever you are. And if you want to send me a photo via WhatsApp, like the sunflowers the other day with Margarita and Noel, they looked lovely. We popped them up on their socials to see if anybody else had sunflowers as tall. Still to come, some Lionel Richie, Huey Lewis and the news. And we're back next with Laura Branigan and Self Control. Welcome along.
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0: Southeast Radio. And yesterday we just had a request for Lionel Richie and we played Lionel Richie and there you go, Double Bubble in 2 days back to 1985. Say You, Say Me, Laura Branigan and Self Control in there as well, back from 1984. So yeah, if you do hear the engines revving, it's not Phil Cawley back away from his Camino. It's the rally across the Keyfront and it's lovely to see. And we're blessed, I have to say, with the location of the station because we get to see the rally, we get to see the fireworks, VIP access, let me tell you, the fla, everything. Honest to goodness, it's just, yeah, great place to work. Apart from love and radio as well, of course. Approaching 25 minutes past three on this Friday, the 11th of September, if you have just tuned in. Well, hello to you and to you as well. Just had a WhatsApp in to wish Owen Thorpe from Ballyhogue, who's a big 25 today, a happy birthday. Lots of love, Dad, Mam, Cloda and Nova, the doggy. So Owen Thorpe, a huge happy birthday to you. Have a wonderful day. 25, you look younger than that. Handsome chap. So have a wonderful, wonderful day. Lots of love for your family and lots of love from us all here at Southeast Radio as well. So my next song takes us back to the year of 1982. It's Play a Clip time. And the movie is actually an American supernatural horror film following a suburban family whose home is invaded by ghosts that abduct their youngest daughter. Can you name the movie though?
1: They are here.
2: Sweetie, remember last night? 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
0: Southeast Radio. Spooky stuff, and probably spookier when you were younger and watched it. This was a big hit in that year as well. Huey Lewis and the News. Do you know the movie? 087 3737 956.

0: Huey Lewis and the News on South East Radio. The year I was born, 1982. Great music. Do you believe in love? So I played you a clip from a movie. The movie, of course, been Poltergeist. Well done to you if you got it correct. Still to come, some Aha, ABC, and we're back next taking our breath away. It's Berlin, you know.
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5: Dig oi, Sakara. 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Well, I heard Teresa though, I imagine. Lugalor dumpsin a late in the show. They make dull quick more on koshery, but... 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

Southeast Radio with your time approaching 20 minutes to 4. ABC and All of My Heart. Berlin, Take My Breath Away in there before that. So a WhatsApp in from Patricia. Can you please play The Queen of My Heart by Westlife? I was up at their concert last night in the 3 Arena and it was brilliant from start to finish. Well, this is the 80s hour. Vote from 4 o'clock onwards. You'd never know. Keep a listen out and I'll do my best to get that on for you. Glad you had an amazing time. I'd love to see them. I absolutely would love to see them. And I can imagine what they're like singing Flying Without Wings. Aha, on the way for you next. We're taking you back to a certain year. I'm going to play you a few songs just to sort of give you a guess as to what the year was. One of those songs might just get in your brain and think, I know what age I was then. You'll do your sums and then you'll get the answer.

a little bit of a mega mix of tunes. Include this one into the same year and you might get your answer. Aha, and the sun always shines on TV. 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

0: year was 1985. Do you hear me? 1985. That was like 33 years of the Blues Festival, Black Stairs Blues Festival in Enniscorthy. Speaking of wonderful people to talk to, I have a gorgeous singer by the name of Ada. And Ada is coming in for 5 minutes of fame today at around 5:45. We'll have a little chat and I'm so excited. She's going to pay us a little tune out for the rest of the weekend to set us up nicely. So really looking forward to that. Again, a reminder, the Voice Detective currently on the go. You can text or WhatsApp the word voice at any time you wish to do so. 087 373 7956. And on top of that, Battle of the Bangers up on our socials. Sure, we can't really do much more than that. Tracy Chapman on the way and some music from Sir Rod Stewart.
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1: With Julie McCracken.

Almost time to wrap up the 80s hour for another week, actually. That's Rod Stewart, Baby Jane, back to 1983. Some Tracy Chapman in there as well. As we head towards the news at 4 with Michael Doyle, it's all about the feel-good tunes on Feel Good Drive. It's a beautiful south, and you keep it all in. I'll talk to you in hour two of the show.

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6: It's 4 o'clock. Good afternoon. I'm Michael Doyle. The Taoiseach has urged public sector unions to enter into talks with the government on a new pay deal. Healthcare workers in SIPTU and FORSA have served notice of a walk to rule from the end of the month in protest at the lack of a new deal. Both sides have urged the other to engage in talks. Speaking at the Fine Gael Think-In in Gorey today, the Taoiseach Simon Harris says the hold-up is not on the government side.
7: No, the only people saying no are the unions, and it's important their members know that. They need to say yes to a very simple question. Come into talks. Come into talks. Every single pay claim gets resolved by people sitting down around a table. We want to see people in this country paid a decent wage. We want to see people in this country delivering vital public services supported.
6: Meanwhile, SIPTU says its health worker members will stage a walk to rule at the end of the month over a lack of a new public sector pay deal. The industrial action on the 30th of September will impact 30 hospitals. It comes as a range of trade unions representing health workers, including SIPTU, FORSA, the INMO and the Psychiatric Nurses Association, voted for industrial action over a lack of a new agreement. Trade unions say the ongoing cost of living crisis means any new pay deal needs to be adaptable to changing economic circumstances. Health Divisional Officer with SIPTU, Kevin Figgis, says workers won't vote for industrial action unless it is absolutely necessary.
8: I don't think it's about causing trouble. The reality is that our members are members of society. They may be public servants, they may be providing essential services, but they're also members of society. And as trade unions, we have a job to represent them.
6: 18 Irish citizens are among the 3,000 people being remembered at a 9/11 memorial event in New York this afternoon. Today marks the 25th anniversary of the terrorist attack, which saw the collapse of the Twin Towers at the World Trade Center. 343 firefighters died that day, and 26 Irish firefighters have travelled to New York as part of a charity cycle in their honour. Ger Blackburn from the Wicklow Fire and Rescue Service says it's been emotional there.
9: They've been through a lot, not just 9/11 itself, but 560 firefighters have died from cancer-related, 9/11-related diseases. They're constantly losing people from the same atrocity, like 25 years later. Like for us from Ireland, we just can't fathom how deep the grief goes. Like
6: Donald Trump says, the 25 years since the 9/11 terror attacks have demonstrated the greater power of the American spirit. President Trump told a commemoration event at the Pentagon, the country is stronger today than it has ever been.
10: September 11th reminded us of the terrible power of hate. The 25 years since have shown us the even greater power of the American spirit to endure and prevail and to win.
6: Meanwhile, a major security operation is in place in Doonbeg ahead of the visit of President Trump there this weekend. Large numbers of Gardaí are on duty around the County Clare resort, with people entering the area subject to checks and bags being searched. Our man Liam Spratt is there, and he says the operation is highly visible but calm.
11: I've never seen as many members of the Gardaí Síochána here, all shapes and forms, So every bit.

0: basically everybody that comes in is checked that their bags are checked. Well, that would be a normal procedure anyway, but there's a little bit more care about it. They are expecting protests tomorrow in Doombeg. I'm not sure how close they'll get to the golf course, but I don't think that'll bother Donald Trump. I think he's become used to those now.
1: A great climax to an entertaining race at Enniscorthy Greyhound Track last night. The veteran greyhound Fiery Jack was up against the veteran hurler Larry O'Gorman. The eventual winner gave us the result earlier today.
2: It wasn't a convincing win for Larry. I did pick up a slight injury earlier on in the day doing a trial run. But however, I got a little head start, Alan. And they told me at the end of the day, first over the line is the winner. And yes, the brother Larry O was the crowned king of Enniscorthy Greyhound Track last night.
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1: A generally dry and bright evening with sunny spells and just the odd light shower and top temperatures of 17 to 20 degrees.
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1: In GAA news, the Rapparees are staring into their first relegation from Wexford Senior Hurling for over 50 years this evening. The Enniscorthy side face off against Ferns St Mogues in the Petit Supervalue Senior Hurling Championship relegation playoff later. Limerick Hurling manager John Kiley is set to remain in his role for the 2027 campaign. He has won the sixth All-Ireland with the Treaty County this summer. In golf, Shane Lowry remains at the top of the leaderboard on day two of the Irish Open. The Clara native is 10 under par after 14 rounds at Doombeg. Denmark's Jacob Olesen leads the chase at 8 under par with Tom McKibben in the clubhouse at 5 under. And defending champion Rory McIlroy has signed for a second successive round of 69 and is 2 under into the weekend.

0: That, of course, being Cat's Eye and Animal on Southeast Radio Feel Good Drive, powered by Ferrybank Motors. I've seen Ferrybank Motors have an unbelievable car in the rally. You can't miss it. So do keep an eye and give them an extra special wave. Talking about Cat's Eye, I asked my 8-year-old daughter what she wants to dress up for Halloween. And she said Cat's Eye. And I thought to myself, yeah, sure, that's all right. So she sent me a video, or showed me a video, should I say. And yeah, I don't think she'll be dressing as Cat's Eye for Halloween, let me tell you. A little different than Little Mix back in the day. They were accused of being extremely scantily cladly dressed-y kind of thing. But yeah, Cat's Eye are a different level, but great group, like Elton John. And I'm Still Standing in there as well. Kickstarting hour two of the show, so let's do this.
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0: 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The best of luck to you. Still to call, music from the Scorpions, and we're back next playing you Ella Henderson.
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All your favourites. Womack and Womack, Teardrops back to 1988. Brian Kennedy in there too. An Outcast, Hey Yeah. You can enjoy this from Christopher Cross. And when we come back, we will do Battle of the Bangers. We'll do the Voice Detective. And sure, it'll be grand after that, won't it?

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0: Fleetwood Mac and Dreams on South East Radio. Again, a reminder, in an hour's time, we will be in the middle of chatting to Ada, a wonderful singer-songwriter from here in the heart of Wexford. And she'll be doing a little song to play us out for this Friday evening. So looking forward to that. 6:15, make sure you stay tuned. Traffic jam throwback on the way around 5:30. And a reminder that Tony will be up later with the best of country in Irish from 6 o'clock. And Michael is here doing the news, but he will have Farming Forum with you later on tonight. And I remember a wonderful show in the morning as well. And you can see our full schedule and the podcast of a lot of shows on our website, southeastradio.ie. So here is Battle of the Bangers. Let's see what two songs are up today against each other. If you haven't already seen them on Facebook and Instagram, here they are.
1: Battle of the Bangers.
0: It's all about love. So the Beatles reckon it's all you need. And Charlene Spiteri in Texas reckon you don't need a lover. So if you want to hear the Beatles, text or WhatsApp A. If you want to hear Texas, I don't want a lover, text or WhatsApp B. So let's head to the news at 5 with Michael Doyle. With this, a former number one for Sam Fender and Olivia Dean. What a tune. It's Rain Me In.

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4: It's 5 o'clock. Good evening. I'm Michael Doyle. The Taoiseach says the government's position on public sector pay talks is being misrepresented. Simon Harris says there is money for a pay deal, but unions need to come to the table to negotiate. Parts of the Forsa and SIPTU trade unions will begin a work to rule at the end of this month in protest at the lack of a new deal. Speaking at the Fine Gael Thinking in Gorey today, the Taoiseach to Simon Harris says they need to properly engage in talks.
5: So nurses, teachers, Gardaí, people running our public services, we all want to see you getting a good new public sector pay deal. We want to talk to your unions, talk to your representative bodies. But it's not for me to tell them their processes to go under, but I won't have the government position misrepresented by anybody. We're open for business. We're ready to talk. Come in and talk to us. And we have money to expend on a new public sector pay deal. We value industrial peace.
4: 18 Irish citizens are among the 3,000 people being remembered at a 9/11 memorial event in New York today. It marks the 25th anniversary of the terrorist attack which saw the collapse of the Twin Towers of the World Trade Center. 343 firefighters died that day, and 26 Irish firefighters have travelled to New York as part of a charity cycle in their honour. Ger Blackburn from the Wicklow Fire and Rescue Service says it's been emotional.
6: They've been through a lot, not just 9/11 itself, but 560 firefighters have died from cancer-related, 9/11-related diseases. They're constantly losing people from the same atrocity, like 25 years later. Like, for us from Ireland, that's, we just can't fathom how deep the grief goes. Like,
4: the security operation around Donald Trump's visit here this weekend will be one of the biggest in the history of the state. Gardaí will perform 10,000 12-hour shifts between today and Sunday. The US President is due to arrive at Dublin Airport tomorrow morning, and he will then travel to the Phoenix Park to visit President Catherine Connolly and the Taoiseach Micheál Martin. He'll then travel on to Doonbeg, where he will stay overnight before returning to Washington on Sunday. Garda Commissioner Justin Kelly says Gardaí will receive international support with the operation.
7: It's very reassuring for me, actually, that when I talk to colleagues from other countries, they will say that our equipment is absolutely as good as everyone's. I mean, we have what I would think is world-leading, definitely on par with everything that's around Europe at the moment. So, and in fact, a lot of the equipment that we use is the exact same equipment that other countries are used. So there's great interoperability between our people.
4: The British ambassador to Ireland was in Wexford today to take part in the Dublin Economics Workshop. Cara Owen addressed a gathering on the economic relationship between this country and the UK and the importance of trusted partnerships in an increasingly uncertain world. Speaking on Morning Mix, she also highlighted the strategic importance of Rosslare Europort.
8: Oh, absolutely critical. And if you think of the hundreds of thousands of people that will have come, and that will be their first experience of coming to Ireland, but it's an absolutely critical connection in terms of moving goods, not just in between Ireland and the UK, but to Europe beyond as well. It's really, really important.
4: Parents of children with additional needs in County Wexford are admitting they are overwhelmed, not coping, and grieving the family life they thought they would have. A new monthly peer support group in Wexford Town is now giving parents a confidential space to speak openly with others facing similar pressures. Dr. Deirdre Kearney, director of the behavioural clinic, outlined some of the most difficult things that parents are afraid to say out loud.
9: So a lot of things that come up are things like, I've hit a wall. I'm not coping. I feel like everybody else is able to get along with day-to-day things, and in my situation, you know, that's not possible for me. And parents are very scared to say that. And it's a safe place to speak. So anything that's said in the group stays in the group. You know, these are just examples. Obviously, we're not identifying specific families. Other things that come up are, I'm overwhelmed, or this is not the family life that I imagined.
4: And finally, a great climax to an entertaining race in Enniscorthy Greyhound track last night. The veteran Greyhound Fiery Jack was up against the veteran hurler Larry O'Gorman. The eventual winner gave

0: What's the result earlier today?
1: It wasn't a convincing win for Larry. I did pick up a slight injury earlier on in the day doing a trial run. But however, I got a little head start, Alan. And they told me at the end of the day, first over the line is the winner. And yes, the brother Larry O was the crowned king of Enniscorthy Greyhound Track last night.
0: And for all your local stories and more, check out southeastradio.ie. 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
0: A bright and generally dry evening with some sunny spells and the odd light shower about, top temperatures of 17 to 20 degrees.
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0: And beginning with rugby, Ireland's rugby star Robin O'Connor says clubmate Katie Fitzhenry was her first idol in the sport. The Wexford Wanderers woman recently signed a central contract with the IRFU after starring for Leinster during the Interpro series. Fitzhenry played for Ireland between 2015 and 2021 and went on to become a talent identification coach for the national side. O'Connor says she'd love to emulate her hero in a green jersey.
4: I remember receiving my first selection email for the underage Ireland from Katie Fitzhenry, and she's a girl from Wexford and she's been a great ambassador for women's rugby, and she's someone I would have always looked up to, especially when I joined rugby, so her definitely.
0: And in GAA news, the Rapparees are staring into their first relegation from senior hurling for over 50 years this evening. The Enniscorthy side face off against Feathered St Mogues in the Petit Super Value Senior Hurling Championship relegation playoff. The Raps have been a staple of the top tier since they were formed back in 1972 and were champions as recently as 2021. Throw-in for the relegation final is in Chadwicks Park and at 7:30. And the attention will turn to the preliminary quarterfinals then on Sunday when the Fife Harriers meet out at the Ballock and Glenbarrentown go up against St Anne's Rathangan. In racing, trainer Aidan O'Brien will have many of his stable stars in action at next weekend's Irish Champions Festival at Leopardstown and the Curragh. The Royal Bahrain Irish Champion Stakes and the Comer Cup International Irish St Ledger are the feature races of the respective days. Aidan O'Brien spoke about his principal hopes for those races.
5: Two very good fillies, and obviously two guineas winners. Unusual to have the two of them going to Leopardstown, but it's a perfect race, a great time of the year. It's perfect for fillies, a mile at that time of the year. Incredible, really. I don't know what we used to do before we had it, but it's a perfect time, very prestigious for a filly as well, and a tough race to win.
0: In golf, Shane Lowry has set a new course record at Doonbeg as he charged to the top of the leaderboard on day two of golf's Irish Open. The Offaly man, who won the tournament as an amateur in 2009, has signed for an 8-under par round of 62 to establish a 3-shot lead over the rest of the field.
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6: So it is time to have a little look and see how we are all faring out today. Martin in Riverchapel says, "B, Julie, don't even know what song's just in the door, but whatever. Hey, you picked a good one." Anyway, so "I Don't Want a Lover" was up against "All You Need Is Love." And looking for Texas on Facebook, we had Trina Hannan, Michelle Coughlin and James Murphy. For a bit of the Beatles, big hello to Bill Summers, Lorraine Vreen, Greg Williams, Neen Quigley, all looking for the Beatles to head back a bit in time. We'll have a quick look at our Instagram. And as I say, they're getting busier every day, so to try and call all the names out, we'd be here till forever. Looking for Texas, Becky O'Brien, hello to Jack, to Emmett Maloney, James Murphy, Theresa Denton, to Sheila, to Annette, Ian, Stephen, Michelle and Joanne Delaney. And looking for the Beatles, a big long list, including Paul Ferrick, Aoife Arias, Adele Cullen Keane, Geraldine Ferrick, Marie McGarr, Anne-Marie O'Byrne, Hamill, Derek Walsh and so many more. And I've whittled it all down and I've done all the sums, and let us see who is one today.
3: Battle of the Bangers. Winner.
6: So now, telling you, we're heading back to 1967. The Beatles, the winner.

0: Southeast Radio. Play your Simple Minds and Don't You Forget About Me and the Beatles. All You Need Is Love, today's winner of Battle of the Bangers. And Liz in Clonoroach and Simon came in and they said that they wanted to hear A as well. So great choice today. And we will bring you Battle of the Bangers back again on Monday. Again, a reminder, in about a half an hour's time or so, we will be chatting to singer-songwriter Ada, and she'll be bringing us a brand new original tune of hers. So I'm really looking forward to hearing that. So make sure you stay tuned for 5 minutes of fame. It's on the way. So is our traffic and travel news, our job spot, and music from the likes of Mr. Mister and Queen. And of course, not forgetting our traffic jam throwback, all still to come in this hour of Feel Good Drive.
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7: Road safety is something that affects every single person using our roads. 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What do people themselves think is the biggest danger? We took to the streets to find out.
8: Motorbikes and guys on scooters, they're the biggest dangers.
9: Most Irish roads are one-way roads, very narrow. You can't overtake, you can't... If there's a car coming from the other side, you cannot avoid or stop. So I think that's the most danger.
10: Speed and non-enforcement of the speed regulations. We should have cameras everywhere. And then if you're over the expected, or if you're less than the expected time to get from A to B, you're fined. I think that might slow people down. So I think that we need to do something like that here. I mean, if you're getting a fine, the fine should be in the thousands. That'll stop people.
8: Telephones? Mobile phones.
11: I mean, in my case, it would be cyclists, the safety for cyclists. There isn't a lot of awareness for cyclists. Like when the cars get too close, I don't think they have like the knowledge of like if you're that close to a bike, if something were to happen, the bike falls over, like just crush my head like a pumpkin.
12: Driving under the influence, either alcohol or predominantly drugs. But I think, you know, if you get into your car and you're intoxicated or you're under the influence of drugs, yeah, that should be treated then very differently to, say, an accident, as in something has happened, as opposed to an accident has happened, because I don't view them as accidents. I mean, it's a conscious choice.
7: So some very different views there, but one thing is clear. Road safety is something we all have a part to play in. Whether you're behind the wheel, on a bike, or on foot, taking a little more care could make all the difference.
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0: And many thanks to David Corish for that little package put together. It is time for your traffic and travel news. Now, there is a road closure on the L6133 Monbeg, and that is from Monday the 14th through to Wednesday the 16th from 7am to 6pm. Diversions will be in place, detours will be signposted, and local access only will be facilitated. Now, as you know yourself, there will be temporary road closures for the Wexford Volkswagen Stages Car Rally, and that's from this evening into Saturday and also into Sunday the whole weekend, and location maps can be found on the council website. There is a road closure with a stop-go in place on the R730 Ballybrennan-Ballinvarry, and that again from Monday 14th through to Friday the 18th of September from 7am to 6pm. You can expect delays, and please use alternative routes wherever possible. That is it for South East Radio's traffic and travel news. 5.23, let's take a trip back to the 80s with Mr. Mister. It's Kiri.

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5: So with your time almost 5:30, let's head over to the newsroom where Michael Doyle has the latest.
6: Thanks, Julie, and good evening from the newsroom. The Taoiseach says the government's position on public sector pay talks is being misrepresented. Speaking at the Fine Gael Think-In in Goree today, Simon Harris says there is money for a pay deal, but unions need to come to the table to negotiate. The security operation around Donald Trump's visit this weekend will be one of the biggest in the history of the state. Gardaí will perform 10,000 12-hour shifts between today and Sunday. And parents of children with additional needs in County Wexford are admitting they are overwhelmed, not coping and grieving the family life they thought they would have. A new monthly peer support group in Wexford Town is now giving parents a confidential space to speak openly with others facing similar pressures. And the weather, good sunny spells this evening with temperatures up to 20 degrees.
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5: 20 degrees. Okay, your job spot for this Friday, the 11th of September. 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And St Mullins Parish Group Water Scheme are hiring a part-time caretaker. A full driving licence is essential and previous knowledge of group water schemes and drinking water networks would be an advantage. Send your cover letter with a CV to Roisin at nfgws.ie. And the closing date is next Friday, the 18th of September. Now, to place a job on our job spot or for full details of all jobs, head on to our website, southeastradio.ie.
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5: So for the throwback today, it's Friday, so it has to be Feel Good Friday. And I thought to myself, what kind of songs get people in the mood and make them thinking of maybe some summer holidays they had or party times, a little bit of dancing and just a bit of fun to head into the weekend. So I picked this. It's Gypsy Kings and Bambaleo.

Just gone 20 minutes to six. What a song, the brand new one from Sienna Spyro. Pretty much like Die on this hill right to the end. It's called Great Expectations, some George Ezra in there, and the Gypsy Kings. Enjoy some Snow Patrol. We'll head to our ads, and when we come back, we'll be having a chat with Ada, and really looking forward to hearing her brand new live original tune on Southeast Radio. So do stick around.

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7: Well, I'm not going to lie, today has been one busy day and I am so happy that Ada has turned up because I get to relax and enjoy doing the job that I love, and that is playing music, talking to people and of course listening to people play music. And Ada is a singer-songwriter from Wexford and she has the most amazing voice ever, so we are thrilled to have you here today. How are you?
8: I'm good, how are you?
7: Oh, great. Yeah. And I do know, Little Birdie tells me you have entered our local Hero Awards.
8: I have,
7: so
8: indeed.
7: Straight away the best to look with that.
8: Thank
7: one.
8: You.
7: Have you entered before?
8: I don't think so. To be honest, doing Leaving Cert last year has rattled my brain, so anything has been just mixed up and jumbled up, so but I'm excited. It's fun.
7: And what age are you now?
8: 18.
7: But you've been doing music a good bit of time. You began writing at 13. I think that was the Music Generation, was it?
8: Yeah, I was. I started writing, I think, around 12, but I did my first gig with Music Generation in the Arts Centre, and I remember stepping onto that stage and I was like, oh my God, this is insane. I was terrified, but I was so excited. The adrenaline rush was like nothing I've ever felt before, so I just loved it.
7: But you must be no stranger to the Arts Centre, because your mum is heavily involved there, isn't she?
8: Yeah, she runs that place. Like, there's no tomorrow, so I'm always there, whether if I'm gigging or helping out or just saying hi.
7: But it's a lovely venue, isn't it? The stage.
8: God, beautiful. And just, I love it so much. Like, even just getting to perform on that stage is a dream come true, because I grew up there. Like, I watched thousands of people perform and now I'm one of them. And just looking up into the crowd and being like, I grew up here now. Performing is insane to me.
7: But, like, you can add your name to the likes of Rachel Grace, Don Baker.
8: Yeah.
7: They've all sort of put a testimonial to you.
8: Yeah.
7: And that's very special.
8: I was very lucky to support them. Like, Rachel would be one of my biggest inspirations since I was little, because the first gig I did was with her.
7: Mm.
8: And I remember just sitting like, in the crowd, I think, because I think I'd just done my bit. And she just started singing and I was like, oh my God, where has she been? Because this is insane. I've learned all her songs before they even came out. And she's just insane. She makes me cry every single time.
7: Oh, I feel you. But I remember watching a video when you were performing and supporting Rachel Grace, and you'd see a lot of videos from people sitting in the crowd and videoing down to the stage. There was one certain video in particular someone took of you side stage.
8: That was most likely my dad.
7: Yeah, so we could see the view that you were looking at.
8: Yeah,
7: we could
8: see. It's insane. It's terrifying, but so beautiful at the same time to see different reactions from people as well. Like some people, you know, I'd sing a song and they'd be there like, and you can see it in their face, like, wow, that's good. And then there's always one person that's like, can she just get on with this? Like, but it's nice to see different people's reactions, because then I know, you know, it's kind of like a thing for me, like, is this a song that I want to put out or even want to continue singing? But I haven't really gotten any bad reactions so far, so...
7: So at Music Generation, that's through the secondary schools, is it? Or is it national school
8: I'm
7: as well?
8: I'm pretty sure. I think it's through secondary. I wouldn't be too sure.
7: You've done it through secondary anyway.
8: I was just started secondary school. I think I just finished first year when I did it. So I presume so. And it was me and my friend, and she was in my year, so...
7: Would that have helped you a lot into doing what you're doing now?
8: Yeah, I have to say, doing that gig, like, I remember being in kind of like the dressing room area, and I was absolutely shaken. I almost didn't do it. I almost was like, no, I'm not going up there, I'm not doing it. I've always had stage fright. And then they were like, they were the kindest people ever, and they were just like, you know, once you're off, you're going to have this adrenaline rush and you're going to want to be straight back up there again. And I was like, oh, I think you're having a laugh with me. And I went up there anyways, and I was so lucky that I got to do a song with my dad as well. He played guitar. And the video is actually on YouTube, and it's very embarrassing, so that's nice. But, and then I got off, and I just felt this insane adrenaline rush, and I was just like, get me on, I want to do it again, I want to do it all over again.
7: That's what they were talking about. Yeah. But like, if we strip back Music Generation, you got your love of music from your home as well, didn't you?
8: I did indeed, yeah, with my dad playing guitar and then mum with the Arts Centre. I've been surrounded by music my whole life, and that's all I wanted to be, was just perform and show people that music is beautiful and how it can just tell a story in a few minutes.
7: We're talking about your mum and dad, and people are probably thinking, who are her mum and dad? So tell them.
8: Well, my mum's Elizabeth White, director of the Arts Centre. She's, again, one of my biggest inspirations. I idolise her.
7: You do know she'll be crying listening to this now.
8: She probably is. Like, I'm so happy with her, and like how much she's been through, like, along with how much me and dad been through and all. So I'm so proud of her and so happy to have her in my life. And then my dad, Kevin Weaver, showing me guitar when I was really young and showing me all the rock music and heavy metal music. And it's just, he showed me a lot of the music side of it and showed me how to play guitar and got me my first guitar, and my mum. So I was, he's a big part of my life as well, because with the music and everything.
7: Did he teach you? Did he teach you skateboard? He's the coolest skateboarder in town.
8: Yeah, he taught me a few things. I've very much been very much like, teach it myself, like learn it by myself, and very headstrong person. Anytime he's tried to teach me anything on guitar or anything, I'm like, no, I'm doing it myself.
7: Yeah.
8: But I think from watching him growing up, you know, playing guitar, it's been a very big inspiration to me.
7: Looking back to the skateboarding quickly, because we'll get back to the music. I remember an iconic video he put together during lockdown. There wasn't one sinner on the town, but he skated around the whole place to show people what it was like.
8: Yeah.
7: That's iconic, like, in fairness.
8: I know. I mean, for me, probably, I'm like, oh, yeah, great video.
7: No, you should be proud.
8: Yeah, no, I'm very proud of what we've accomplished. And, you know, seeing one of the skaters that we had, Donatus, you know, win a bunch of stuff as well is insane. And that's another thing to my dad that he should be proud of, because he helped those kids out a lot as well. Because I did step back when I was younger. I was like, no, it's not for me anymore. And he continued and he showed the town what skating's about.
7: So Ada, we're going to get you to play your original song in a minute. I believe it's an exclusive.
8: Yeah.
7: So it's brand new to the airwaves. Yeah. And before we do, how can people listen to you on socials and Spotify?
8: I'm on Spotify, YouTube, any streaming services out there under Ada, AYDA, all in capitals. And I have two songs out, Home and Training Session. So I like them, so I hope everyone else likes them.
7: Well, wishing you the best of luck, and really looking forward to you playing your songs. And when you're ready, take it away and introduce it. What's it called?
8: It's called Putting It to Bed. Lovely. And it's a song that I've wrote, oh my God, trying to write an EP that hopefully I get to record soon and put out there.
7: The best of luck.
8: Thank you.

0: That look is telling me that the song is over. Oh, I'm imagining your mum crying with tears and your dad at this moment in time. They should be so proud.
1: I really hope so.
0: I feel like I've witnessed a very unique moment.
1: Oh, thanks. I'm
0: going to go out of here ever so happy. Wishing you the best luck with the Local Hero Awards and your future career as well.
1: Thank you. Thanks so much for having me.
0: So, Ada, you can check her out on all the Facebooks, the Instagrams, the Spotify, the YouTubes and everything else. We have to say goodbye. Many thanks to Ferry Bank Motors looking after us and powering us through here on Feel Good Drive. You enjoy the weekend, enjoy the rally. You can hear it here in the background. The weather is fantastic and hopefully it will stay that way for the weekend. Many thanks to Michael Doyle in the newsroom. And Tony is up next with the best of country and Irish.
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3: It's 6 o'clock. Good evening, I'm Michael Doyle. The Taoiseach says the government's position on public sector pay talks is being misrepresented. Simon Harris says there is money for a pay deal, but unions need to come to the table to negotiate. Parts of the Forsa and SIPTU trade unions will begin a work to rule at the end of this month in protest at the lack of a new deal. Speaking at the Fine Gael Think-in in Goree today, the Taoiseach Simon Harris says they need to properly engage in talks.
4: So nurses, teachers, Gardaí, people running our public services, we all want to see you getting a good new public sector pay deal. We want to talk to your unions, talk to your representative bodies. But it's not for me to tell them their processes to go under, but I won't have the government position misrepresented by anybody. We're open for business. We're ready to talk. Come in and talk to us. And we have money to expend on a new public sector pay deal. We value industrial peace.
3: The security operations surrounding Donald Trump's visit this weekend will be one of the biggest in the history of the state. Gardaí will perform 10,000 12-hour shifts between today and Sunday. The US President is due to arrive at Dublin Airport tomorrow morning and will travel to the Phoenix Park to visit President Catherine Conley and the Taoiseach Micheál Martin. He will then travel to Doon Beg, where he will stay overnight before returning to Washington on Sunday. Garda Commissioner Justin Kelly says Gardaí will receive international support with the operation.
5: It's very reassuring for me, actually, that when I talk to colleagues from other countries, they will say that our equipment is absolutely as good as everyone's. I mean, we have what I would think is world leading, definitely on par with everything that's around Europe at the moment. So, and in fact, a lot of the equipment that we use is the exact same equipment that other countries are used. So there's great interoperability between our people.
3: Meanwhile, a major security operation is in place in Doon Beg ahead of the visit of President Trump. Large numbers of Gardaí are on duty around the County Clare resort, with people entering the area subject to checks and bags being searched. Our man Liam Spratt is there and says the operation is highly visible but calm.
6: I've never seen as many members of the Gardaí Síochána County here, all shapes and forms. So everybody that comes in is checked, that their bags are checked. Well, that would be a normal procedure anyway, but there's a little bit more clear about it. They are expecting protests tomorrow in Doon Beg. I'm not sure how close they'll get to the golf course, but I don't think that'll bother Donald Trump. I think he's become used to those now.
3: Well, a number of opposition councillors, senators and TDs are protesting the visit of Donald Trump because of his involvement with Israel's war on Gaza and the conflict in Iran. Green Party councillor Janet Horner says she'll be out on the streets tomorrow.
7: We are expecting to see our members out in force alongside a lot of citizens and individuals across Ireland who take significant umbrage at the politics that Donald Trump has promoted and the politics that he has tried to further and his movement has tried to further in Ireland.
3: And a great climax to an entertaining race at Enniscorthy Greyhound Track last night. The veteran Greyhound Fiery Jack was up against the veteran hurler Larry O'Gorman. And the eventual winner gave us the result earlier today.
8: It wasn't a convincing win for Larry. I did pick up a slight injury earlier on in the day doing a trial run. But however, I got a little head start, Alan. And they told me at the end of the day, first over the line is the winner. And yes, the brother Larry O was crowned King of Enniscorthy Greyhound Track last night.
3: For all your local stories and more, check out southeastradio.ie. It's 4 minutes past six.
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3: A bright and generally dry evening with good sunny spells and mild, with top temperatures ranging 17 to 20 degrees.
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3: A new survey of dairy farmers in five counties has thrown up some interesting

0: results. Over 1,000 dairy farmers in counties Cork, Wexford, Waterford, Carlow and Kilkenny took part in the survey over the summer. Organised by Results Rerouted, a new company specialising in agricultural research, its founder is Con O'Mahony, and here he speaks about dairy farmers and leased land.
1: Especially with the larger farmers, there was a trend. From cows under 80, as it progressed up, the larger the farm, the more likely you were to be leasing land. We found that 90% of farmers over 160 cows leased land, and the average amount of the land they're farming that's leased is 35%. But if some of the land, a lot of the land you're farming is under lease, with the uncertainty around derogation and maybe a 5 to 7 year lease, it could have been a good business decision not to put up the concrete and cubicles until there was a bit of certainty in the sector.
0: Now you can hear that full interview with Con O'Mahony coming up on Southeast Radio's Farming Forum tonight at 8 o'clock, where he will be elaborating on the results of this comprehensive dairy farm survey. I'll also be joined by Nigel White, the CEO of the newly established or newly rebranded Ferrum Co-op, formerly FRS Solutions Group. And Nigel will be joined by the chairman of the board of Ferrum Co-op, Ballyconnew farmer Declan MacDonald. And I'll also be joined by John Whelan, NPA board member, to talk about the upcoming National Ploughing Championships next week and also about his gaining a silver medal at the World Ploughing in Croatia just last week. So for that interesting mix of farming news, do join me for Farming Forum tonight at 8 o'clock. On I Remember in the Morning, my guest this week is a New Ross-born man who has lived most of his life in Feathered. He is a schoolteacher, now retired, and has spent a lot of his teaching life both in Ramsgrange and Greignamana. My guest on I Remember this week is Julian Hennessy. So for that interesting discussion about his life and times, do join me in the morning at 9:30, and both programmes now will be up as a podcast on our website next week. Southeast Radio has been informed of the following bereavements: Doyle of Dublin and Bunclody, Aidan Moggy Doyle, Smithfield Dublin and formerly of Ryland Bunclody, beloved son of the late Nad and Nell, brother of Kitty, Michael, Mary, Caroline, Rosie, Monica, Paddy, Martin and the late Nicky, PJ, Chris and Bernie. Reposing at Kavanagh's funeral home, Kiltealy Road, Bunclody today, Friday until 8 p.m. Removal from Kavanagh's funeral home on Saturday to St. Bridget's Church, Kilrush for funeral mass at 11 a.m. Burial afterwards in Calvary Cemetery, Bunclody. Cassidy of Bridgetown, John Cassidy, Common, Mulrankin, Bridgetown, County Wexford. Beloved husband of the late Mary, father of Sean and Seamus, brother of Jim and Phil. Reposing in Mulligan's funeral home, the Fife, Wexford on Saturday from 5 until 7 p.m. The funeral mass on Sunday at 1 p.m. in St. David's Church, Mulrankin. Burial afterwards in the new cemetery, Kilmore. Tracy of Barntown, Austin Tracy, Ballyhit, Barntown and formerly of Castle Comer, County Kilkenny. Beloved husband of Eileen, father of Yvonne and Aisling. Reposing at Mulligan's Funeral Home, Distillery Road, Wexford today, Friday from 7 until 9 p.m. Funeral service on Saturday at 2 p.m. in St. Iberis Church, Main Street, Wexford Town. Burial afterwards in St. Enoch's Churchyard, Killinick. Family flowers only, please. Donations, if desired, to the Irish Cancer Society. House private, please. Murphy of Palace East, Peggy Murphy, Ní Murray, Bush Park, Palace East, Enniscorthy. Beloved wife of the late Matty, mother of Anne, Geraldine, Pat, John and the late Anthony. Sister of Joan, Kathleen, Nancy, Simon, Patrick, John Joe and the late Alice and Teresa. Reposing at her son Pat's residence on Sunday from 2 p.m. concluding at 6 p.m. Removal from her son Pat's residence on Monday to St. Mary's Church, Cushionstown, arriving for funeral mass at 11 a.m. Burial afterwards in Cushionstown Cemetery. Family flowers only, please. Donations, if desired, to the Irish Heart Foundation. Doyle of Ramsgrange, Patricia Doyle, Ní Moore, Shieldbeggan, Ramsgrange, County Wexford. Beloved wife of the late Luke. Mother of Catherine, Elizabeth, Patricia, Luke, Anthony, Jimmy, Anne, Martin, John, Joseph, Eileen and the late Patrick. Funeral arriving to St. James's Church, Ramsgrange on Sunday for reception prayers at 6:30. Funeral mass on Monday at 12 noon. Burial afterwards in the new cemetery, Ramsgrange. Family home strictly private at all times, please. Murphy of Kilran, Thomas Taddy Murphy, Churchtown, Kilran, County Wexford. Beloved husband of Moggy, brother of Bridie, and sadly missed by his family. Reposing in Mulligan's funeral home, the Fife, Wexford, on Sunday from 5 until 8 p.m. Funeral Mass in St. Patrick's Church, Rosslare Harbour, on Monday at 11 a.m. Cremation will take place privately. No flowers by request. Donations in lieu, if desired, to cancer research. 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

Yes, indeed. That is Derek Ryan, and that's his brand new single. And that is Forever to Go. And Aoife Deignan and her slant on The Winning Dream before that. And you're on the new and recent releases, and this is Friday. You're very, very welcome along. Good evening to you. Thanks to Julian, guests and everybody else. And I will take you through now with the new releases and the top 10 popularity chart. Yeah, it's me, Tony Kehoe, with you on a Friday. And this is Southeast Radio. Feel good, country all the way till 8 o'clock. And this is brand new from the new Three Amigos.

A new single, and that's simply called Take My Hand. A very good evening to you. Welcome along on a Friday. It's me, Tony Cahill, with the new releases. And later on, the Top 10 Popularity Chart. And this is brand new from the New Indians.

0: Dee Morrissey, and that is Lucky Old Colorado, and you're on the new releases, Southeast Radio on a Friday.
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Yeah, recorded in John Street Studios in Enniscorthy. That is John Doyle, Mona Gear Man, and that is Broken Promise Means a Broken Heart. And you know something, brand new single and a good one it is too. Now, by the way, mention Mona Gear. We'll be there, Trees and the Stars, and a few singers and whatever else, and hopefully a few dancers and all the rest. A bit of banter, you name it, and that's in the Mona Gear Tavern tonight. And it's all in aid of the Irish Cancer Society, and the Take Your Pick, and the jackpot is big as well. And we wish Mary and Seamus the very best in their retirement, but they'll be there tonight, of course. No sandwiches, though, I believe, but we might organise some ourselves anyway. It's good to be part of it. And last night, a couple of nights, a packed house for a great cause as well. So we might see you there, and sure, never know. John might pop in, he hasn't too far to come. And he might sing a song or two for us. If not tonight, some other night. You're on the new releases. That was John Doyle, A Broken Heart, A Broken Promise. Mike Denver is brand new. You'll hear him later in the top 10. This is Belong Together.

0: Josh Giles is the young man's name, and that is the great song of John Prine, of course, and The Broken Speed of The Sound of Loneliness, and that's a brand new single from him and Mike Denver Belong Together. Good evening, it's Friday, it's new releases, top 10 on the way, a few more to go. Charlie McGettigan, Kevin Logan, Shooting the Breeze.
1: If the world is getting you down and you're feeling on the edge of tears, just call somebody around, grab yourself a couple of beers, head off to the riverside where your troubles will start to ease, 'cause there's nothing you can't confide when you're shooting the breeze. You can talk about politics, fix up the economy. 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

0: Eileen Cronin, and that is 7 months tomorrow, and lots of new releases, and there's a few more to go as well on the program. And before that was Brandon McPhee, and that's one that he's brought out as a new single and a recent single as well, called Echoes of My Mind. It's Friday, you're on the new releases. Good evening, it's me, Tony Cahote Leith.
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8: 7 o'clock. Good evening. I'm Ruth O'Connell. Preparations are already underway in County Clare for the arrival of US President Donald Trump tomorrow. There's already a large Garda presence in the county. Our chief reporter, Barry White, has more from the Trump

Now that is young Paddy Tracy, and Paddy's on the move again. You're very welcome to the second hour of the programme. A couple more new releases and then the top 10 popularity charts. Chloe Winters and Silver Threads and Golden Needles.

Yeah, that's Chloe Winter's Silver Threads and Golden Needles. And now we've got some requests. And hello to Michelle Clancy in Gorey. And hello, and that is hello to Emma as well. And also Damien Murphy. Don't forget, a great night's entertainment is assured. And tomorrow, Saturday night, 7:30 in Conran's Pub in Ratnure. And it's all for charity as well. And it's the launch of a song written in the loving memory of Damien's great uncle, Jim English, former captain of the Wexford team in the 1950s, celebrating his legacy, leadership, and love of Ratnure, Wexford, and Carlow. Damien Murphy will be there with his new song, and you're all very welcome. Michelle Clancy, hello to you in Gorey. And we have, I have more as well, because of a very special request for her. Gret Kehoe in Ballinrush, a very happy 90th birthday today. And Gret, it's best wishes from us all here and all the family as well. Kerry Fearon, her brand new album is out, and this is one of the songs, Chase Wild Horses.

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Well, you're very welcome to the Top 10 Popularity Chart on this Friday evening. 10 songs from your requests and dedications, going up, going down, new entries and all the rest. Neffy Neal has been there in the charts with the Dixie Road for a good while. She's back in now, and a new entry at number 10 for Effie Neal and the Midnight Road. You're on the Top 10.

Good, isn't she? That's Effie Neal, full of bounce there, and that's a brand new single, new at 10 on the Midnight Road. David James, equally as bouncy, he's new at number 9. This old classic and Staten Island, you're on the top 10.

What a great song, and written by Johnny McEvoy, of course. That is David James and his slant on Staten Island. He's in at number 9. He's a popular young man. Stephen Murphy has been in the charts a good while. Down Want to Wait and Right Kind of Lovin'.

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Welcome back, and you heard Right Kind of Lovin', Stephen Murphy, and he's hanging on in the charts. He's been there since the start, and he's down one to number 8 this week, still at number 8 though in the charts, down 3 to 7, a recent number 1 for Mike Denver, and I Asked Her for a Dance.

Mike Denver, and I asked her for a dance down 3-7 this week in the top 10, and this is Kieran Rosny, down 1-6 in the Old Homestead.

Yeah, good song, isn't it? And that comes from Kieran Rosny. He's a busy man in the recording studios these days, as always, anyway. And that's the old homestead. He's lots more than that. And he is down one to number six this week. But Marty Daniels came in at number five last week, and he's up five places with this My Next Broken Heart.

Long time since Marty Daniels graced us with his presence in that Renew Recordings or whatever. But that is brand new, and it's a new single and a very good video to go with it. He's up 5-5. And My Next Broken Heart, Marty Daniels, Beautiful City. Gerald O'Flynn knocked on the door, but he's down 1-4 this week in Beautiful City.

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Now, you're very welcome back to the top 10. Three to go, and Emer Furlong, she only came in a few days ago into the top 10, and she's up five to number three in Hell Hath No Fury.

The Teamer, Furlong and Hell Hat No Fury. She's up 5 to number 3. Pat Mulcrone, 2 weeks at the top, down 1 to 2. And Homeward Bound.

That's Pat Mulcrone, and what a good song it is. 2 weeks at the top at number one. Down one to two, we've got a brand new... Yes, you've guessed it. We have a brand new number one. Let's run it down. New at number 10, The Midnight Road, If You Kneel. New at 9, Staten Island, David James. And up one to 8, Right Kind of Lovin'. Sorry, down one to 8, Right Kind of Lovin', Stephen Murphy. Down 3 to 7, I Asked Her for a Dance, Mike Denver. Down 1 to 6, The Old Homestead, Kieran Rosny. And up 5 to 5, Next Broken Heart, Marty Daniels. Down 1 to 4, Beautiful City, Gerard O'Flynn. Up 5 to 3, Help Not No Fury, Emer Furlough. Down 1 to 2, Homeward Bound, Pat Mulcrone. Yes, you've guessed it, I'm sure lots of you got a brand new number 1. He's up 1 to 1, and it's Seamus Moore and Jack the Lad.

Nice to hear a good, lively top 10 number one, and that is definitely one of those. Seamus Moore and Jack the Lad from your requests and dedications. He's up one to number one. I'll play a little new release now, and this is from Gavin Cribben. You'll hear it next week in the new releases, or maybe the top 10 on the tear tonight.

0: That's a good one too, isn't it? I think you'll hear that in the top 10 very soon. Harry Donahue is delighted to see Seamus Moore at number one. That's it from me. Michael Doyle is on the way with Farming Forum. Friday night 80s with Martin K. Martin Kilbride, in other words. He'll take you through the night. And I'll be back in the morning. See you in Monaghair and the Monaghair Tavern. It's a charity night for cancer as well. Make sure you support.
1: 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Tony Kehoe. 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
7: 8 o'clock. Good evening. I'm Ruth O'Connell. Preparations are already underway in County Clare for the arrival of US President Donald Trump tomorrow. There's already a large Garda presence in the county. Our chief reporter Barry White has more from the Trump Resort in Doonbeg.
8: There are already Garda checkpoints on the approach to Doonbeg, and the security operation will intensify tomorrow. President Trump is due to fly from Shannon Airport to his golf resort in West Clare early tomorrow afternoon. A major policing operation will be in place around Shannon and Doonbeg until Sunday. The airport will remain fully operational, but passengers are being warned to carry photo ID and valid flight documents. Access to Doonbeg Village, the Trump Resort, and parts of the N67 will be heavily restricted, with diversions in place.
7: The Taoiseach says engagement with the United States is more

0: North Carolina at the G20, just like they had our Taoiseach in the Oval Office. Engagement's really important.
1: Donald Trump's visit to Ireland will involve one of the biggest security operations ever carried out by Gardaí. Garda Commissioner Justin Kelly says there will be no tolerance for public disorder and water cannon will be deployed if necessary. He says a robust policing plan is in place.
2: Garda personnel across the country, but particularly in Dublin and the South, have worked extremely hard to put in place a highly detailed and robust security and policing plan in very complex circumstances to keep people safe. This will be one of the biggest policing and security operations in the history of the state. There will be approximately 10,000 12-hour tours of duty by the assigned Gardaí over the weekend.
1: Crowds are gathering at Ground Zero in New York City today to pay their respects to the people killed in the 9/11 attacks. The 25th anniversary memorial event's being held at the site where the Twin Towers once stood. The names of the nearly 3,000 victims, including 18 Irish citizens, have been read aloud between seven moments of silence. These people are at the World Trade Center reflecting on this day 25 years ago.
3: I was standing right there at that corner. I used to work on the 98th floor, and it was very sad to see the tower with fire.
4: Feeling remorse, mourning, remembering the friends and family that I lost down there.
5: Everybody in my unit wound up being okay. Everybody in the ladder company of the same firehouse was killed.
1: A judge has offered her sympathy to the family of Barry Daly, who was murdered in his own front garden in Donnerail in County Cork last year. A 17-year-old convicted of his murder and a 16-year-old convicted of his manslaughter were today remanded in detention for 8 years and 2 years respectively. 21-year-old Alex Deedy of Glenview, Convent Road, Donnerail was previously jailed for life for the murder. A status orange rain warning's been issued for Galway, Mayo and Donegal tonight. It's due to come into effect from 1am to 7am tomorrow. Before then, the three counties will be under a status yellow rain warning along with Clare, Leitrim and Sligo from 9pm until 9am tomorrow. Met Éireann is warning of heavy rain with thunderstorms possible and is advising of the potential for localised flooding, difficult travelling conditions and lightning damage. And that's your news update, approaching 4 minutes past eight.
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8: Hello and you're very welcome to join us now for this week's Farming Forum, whether you're listening to our broadcast or our podcast. Well, later in the programme we're going to hear about a brand new rebranding of a business here in County Wexford, a farm business. The FRS Solutions Group is now known as a firm co-op. I will be joined later by its CEO, Nigel White, and the chairman of the board, Ballycannew dairy farmer, Declan MacDonald. It's ploughing time. It's the national event again coming up next week. John Whelan, a member of the NPA, will be joining me to tell me what's planned for Screggan in County Offaly next week. But first, we're going to start with a very important and interesting survey that has just been carried out this summer on dairy farms across the southeast. And it was carried out by, not on his own, but he had a team with him, a dairy farmer from Kerry, Con O'Mahony. And he has found some very interesting results from the scale of this survey, which was carried out. And a lot of farmers here in Wexford were surveyed for it. So let's hear now from Con O'Mahony. And first, Con told me a bit about himself and his business rerouted results.
9: I'm a dairy farmer here in County Kerry, milking 84 cows. And I've also worked in the ag industry like a lot of people. And I suppose the biggest thing that jumped out to me was that we're always talking about improving efficiencies inside the farm gate, but I see big inefficiencies outside that aren't really being tackled. So you don't have to be living under a rock to know that there's a lot more dairy cows in the country in the last 11 years. But the adoption rates of technology and infrastructure to support those cows hasn't exactly kept pace. There's been €2 billion invested by Irish dairy farmers, and I suppose the question posed was could we predict if, when and where the next €1 billion would be spent? You'd be forgiven from thinking that looking at the media, the lights were going to turn off in Irish farming, but the number way of predicting the future is, are farmers going to invest in it?
8: Well, that's what you have done over the past few months. And you have concentrated the survey on the chief dairy producing counties in the country, and Wexford is one of them. So tell me about the counties that you covered and how you did cover to get this extensive survey completed.
9: Yeah, so we

0: We went for Cork, Waterford, Wexford, Kilkenny and Carlow because it had the highest density of the area codes. And with everything that was happening earlier in the year with the Strait of Hormuz and the price of diesel, we wanted to be as economical as we could. So what we had was a team of 20 field surveyors visiting farmers. We rang over 5,000 doorbells and spoke to 1,170 dairy farmers. And basically did a census of the technology and infrastructure already on farm.
1: So what are the highlights then, are the main findings of this survey?
0: Well, I suppose cubicles was the first one that jumped off the page. It's kind of a chicken and egg situation for farmers, which comes first, the cow or the concrete. And what we found was the further east you go, the bigger the shortage in cubicles. One in three farmers had actually fewer cubicles than cows. And the two ways that this trend became more severe was the larger the herd size and the further east you went. So what we found was that with herds over 160 cows, the median deficit on farm was 40 cubicles. And this is ever before in-calf heifers are taken into consideration.
1: Another aspect of the survey, I believe, is that the heaviest cows were found here in Wexford, the heaviest dairy cows.
0: Yeah, that was it. We asked farmers, in your opinion, what is the ideal live weight of a milking cow? And they came back with an average of 580 kgs. And it's far heavier than lots of people predicted. ICVF weighed 19,000 dairy cows earlier this summer, and the average weight was 535 kgs. So the cow stepping on that scale and the cow in the eyes and dreams of farmers, there is a 45 kg difference. But of all the counties that we actually surveyed, it was the Wexford farmers that had the highest ideal live weight of milking cow at 588 kgs, whereas your neighbours in Kilkenny and Carlow were lower, closer to 575 kgs. So there must be more milky Friesian-type cows over in Wexford.
1: Okay, well, another aspect of it, and this is interesting, in that you started the survey in May and you finished it in late August, but during that period when the drought began to take hold in the country, the concerns of dairy farmers changed from what was worrying them in May to what was worrying them in August.
0: Yeah, the number one challenge facing farmers when we conducted the survey to begin with was the milk price. It was all anybody was talking about. And as the months went on, you could see the story developing. And by the time we got to August, weather, drought, grass, fodder and feed was the number one challenge facing farmers. And I suppose from the input we got from farmers was that you can get up in the morning and milk your cows and forget about the milk price. But when you get up and the weather is against you, it's a 24/7 stress, really.
1: You also looked at the paperwork that farmers are doing, dairy farmers.
0: Yeah, because when we were designing the survey, it was quite topical at the time. We asked farmers on a scale of 1 to 10, how stressful was the paperwork for your last Borbia audit? And in the first few days, the most common answer was actually a 1 out of 10, that it wasn't a bit stressful. And when we dived a bit further into that and asked farmers why, it turns out that 1 in 9 dairy farmers are paying someone to help them with their Borbia paperwork. So the same mindset that you'd have that you would pay someone to help with your farm accounts at the end of the year, the Borbia paperwork is becoming its own little small industry. And it's not that farmers aren't supporting quality assurance, it's just that they need help with the administrative burden and improving it.
1: Now, you also looked at leased land and dairy farmers with land leased. What did you find there?
0: Yeah, we found this, especially with the larger farmers, there was a trend. From cows under 80, as it progressed up, the larger the farm, the more likely you were to be leasing land. We found that 90% of farmers over 160 cows lease land, and the average amount of the land they're farming that's leased is 35%. So I suppose it ties back into the cubicles question, and especially as you go east, all the data comes together. The larger farms that expanded, I suppose, they had to stage their investments. But if some of the land, a lot of the land you're farming is under lease, with the uncertainty around irrigation and maybe a 5 to 7 year lease, it could have been a good business decision not to put up the concrete in cubicles until there was a bit of certainty in the sector.
1: Now, you also found that one in three conventional milking parlours were 20 years or more old.
0: Yeah, I suppose there's nothing wrong with an old parlour if it's doing the job for you. A lot of those farmers that are doing 7 or 8 rolls per milking, the collecting yard is the correct size, they're familiar with it, and they're built to last. But probably the more alarming thing was the number of farmers that were doing huge rolls per milking. We found that 6% of dairy farmers were doing 15 or more rolls per milking, which is a huge part of the day. In fact, it's nearly the whole working day by the time the cow's milked.
1: And you also looked at somatic cell count?
0: Yeah, that was it. We just wanted to see, instead of people going away and innovating products and then finding out afterwards which are farmers willing to purchase it, we did a bit of market research to see, was there even a demand? And what we found was that one-third of farmers with a cell count over 200,000 would pay €0 for automatic mastitis detection. So it doesn't matter how good the technology is. If the farmers don't view it as the problem that they're going to devote capital towards tackling, then there isn't a market demand for it. And I suppose it kind of begs the bigger question, have we kind of normalised and accepted a high cell count and not to be getting the milk quality bonuses? Has it just become part of the culture?
1: Well, certainly it is a very interesting survey for our dairy farmers. And as a matter of interest, before you go, how many dairy farmers here in County Wexford did you interview?
0: You were looking at 170.
1: That's quite an amount of dairy farmers. And so it's an extensive survey, and it's something that dairy farmers will be interested in. And it's only the first part of what you intend to do. You intend to carry out more surveys as part of your results rerouted business, Con.
0: Yeah, well, look, we tackled the highest density counties first, and in the months and years ahead, we're going to be going for the other counties to see is there any differences and similarities, and maybe asking some different questions.
1: Well, okay, Con O'Mahony there. Thank you very much, Con, for doing that survey on behalf of dairy farmers and giving some valuable information for the farmer themselves and for the industry as a whole going forward. So thanks very much for talking to us about it on the programme.
0: Thanks very much, Michael.
2: Farming Forum with Michael Doyle.
3: I'm farming and I grow it.
1: Well, a long-standing business in County Wexford, the FRS Solutions Group, has just been rebranded as the Firm Co-op. It's an interesting development with a new name and new plans for expanding the business. And this week, I was joined in studio by its CEO, Nigel White, and also by the chairman of the board, Declan MacDonald. So I first asked Nigel to give me the origins of this new idea and how the name Firm Co-op came up.
4: The FRS Solutions Group has become rebranded as Firm Co-op, and the businesses then that were within FRS Solutions Group, be it Byright Solutions and Magenta Direct, they have been rebranded as Firm Supplies, and Firm Solutions has been rebranded as Firm People. And this just happened recently since the start of September. And I suppose this rebrand has born out of our business. We're going out and we listened to our customers. We went out and we chatted to our customers both here in Wexford and across the country. And what out of that research and out of that work, it became apparent that we needed to rebrand our business under one unique identity, which essentially the whole objective of it is to make our business more accessible to farmers, be it they want supplies or inputs to their farm, to Firm Supplies, or if they have a labour requirement here in County Wexford or nationally, to Firm People.
1: And how big is the business currently?
4: Business is a sizable. We are a sizable business. We're trading on the old Dublin Road, across from the Mart, and in between Eddie Watchhorn's and MG Motors on the old Dublin Road in Enniscorthy. We employ 17 people directly, and we have a further 175 people that we have on farms working both in Wexford and throughout the country.
1: Which is the biggest aspect of the Firm Co-op business as of now?
4: Our business is actually, interestingly, it's actually revenue-wise, it's split 50-50. So our business has developed over the last 49 years. We're entering our fifth decade in 2027. And our business has grown and developed equally from a revenue perspective.
1: Mm. So traditionally, it was a farm relief service. That's what it started out as. But now you have expanded into so many different areas. But the farm relief aspect of it, how important is that still? You said 175 people working in that area.
4: So look, at it's the core of our business. It's what we were what the business was founded on back in 1977, and essentially it's a service that's very important to the business as we sit today. We provide local relief services for farmers here across County Wexford, primarily relief milking or general farm work that is done. In saying that, as we have seen farming expanding over the last 10 years, particularly since 2015, where the cow numbers have gone from a million up to 1.6 million, we've seen reported in the last few weeks, the demand and requirements for labour has changed quite dramatically on farm. And it has gone from requiring short-term, part-time work on farm to do your relief milking at weekend or a couple of evenings of the week, now to full-time labour. And our business over the last 10 years has evolved with that. So we provide contract labour on farm across the country, where we've about 120 workers providing full-time support to farmers across Ireland, both here in Wexford but also in the main dairy counties across the country. And we also provide recruitment services then. So sometimes farmers will prefer to employ the individual themselves, so we will recruit on behalf of the farmers.
1: And interesting, you were saying to me before we came on air that a lot of your retail and input business is done over the phone.
4: Yeah,
1: because you supply all over the country.
4: Yeah, it's quite unique, and look at a very different business model to what a lot of listeners would be familiar with, which are traditional agricultural merchant or co-op. Our business, when it was set up over 20 years ago, that was the model where we began with telephone support, so good technical advisors on the end of the phone. And that business has grown and developed over the last 20 odd years, where we provide, I suppose, the inputs, the main day-to-day inputs that are required on farm, from dairy hygiene products, animal health and veterinary, your dairy consumables, clothing and nutritional products for primarily for dairy farms and for livestock farms across the country.
1: Well, it is
4: delivered to your door.
1: At this point, I would like to bring in the chairman of the board, Declan MacDonald himself, a dairy farmer in the Ballyconnew area of North Wexford. So, Declan, this is very much a Wexford organisation, given the structure of the board of the co-op.
5: Very much so, Michael. Yeah, look, we were established nearly 50 years ago, going back to 1977 when local farmers came together to help supply labour onto farms. And I suppose, look, at South Wexford were originally operated down in Kerlog here in Wexford. North Wexford were operated separately themselves in the 1980s. The two of them were to join forces together, and FRS Solutions Group was formed. So look at the basis on that, and I suppose, look at farming has evolved over the years dramatically, and as a cooperative organisation, we've had to evolve as well along the way. So we've had a lot of changes, and we still very much supply, our labour, our local labour is very important, supplying that into farmers in Wexford. So we're 100% owned. Co-op owned by farmers here in Wexford, the shareholders. We have about 200 active shareholders at the moment, and farmer led. So our board are all active shareholders, actively using our service, and we're very focused on delivering services either through relief or through the supplies business, effectively in Wexford, but not just in Wexford. We're kind of nationwide now. And as the co-op evolved over the years, our labour kind of evolved as well. We're look at farmers across Ireland. We're looking for full-time staff, and our supplies business, and with our new name, Firm Supplies, we're also delivering to farms across Ireland as well. So not just Wexford, but nationally as well, Michael.
1: Well, it's interesting that the headquarters of this Wexford-based business is in Enniscorthy, and that's the nerve centre of everything, that any of those three new groupings that you've mentioned.
5: Yeah, very much so, Michael. Yeah, look at when North Wexford and South Wexford came together, they started off on a new premises just in Enniscorthy. And even if we look at the premises today compared to what was going back 30 years ago, there's a lot of investment gone in. We've new warehousing built on and bought new warehousing out the back. back and their offices have been upgraded. So look, as a co-op, we're continually investing. And as a board, that's what we want to do. We want to make sure we're delivering a top quality service to our farmers and to our members across Wexford and Ireland. And even that, like staff as well, it's very important that we're investing. If we don't have good quality staff, we went out and we had a new CEO here, Nigel. He came on board in 2024. So as a board, we're very, very determined that we're delivering a top quality service to the farmers. And look, at the end of the day, we very much want to be a partner to our farmers. And a dairy farmer myself and the rest of the board are well aware that profitability can be tight at times. So we're a supplies business. It's about helping farmers with their profitability and helping farmers, you know, with their day-to-day to get on in life, like, you know, so.
1: So, Ferm Co-op, that's the buzzword now. Mm. That's what it, people will know you as. That's what your logo and your brand is that. So, where do you hope to take the business from here?
5: I suppose, look at it, it's the next chapter for us, Michael. Like, you know, as we sat down, management and board, and looked at the strategy for the next 5 years, and as Nigel alluded to earlier on there, we had a lot of different names going on, so I suppose it was a little bit of people didn't understand who we were and our identity and what we're doing. So look, at Ferm Co-op is very much there now to deliver as farmers, as farms evolve, and we're over labour and supplies. And I suppose look, at it just shows the investment that our co-op and board are happy to put in and continue to do that.
1: So coming back to you finally, Nigel, then, if a farmer never used your services before, you know, do they go to Enniscorthy, or do they?
4: If they never used their services before, so it's very straightforward. All they've got to do is go online to firmsupplies.com or firmpeople.com, and they'll get the contact details. So you can reach out over phone. You can actually now with our new website and e-commerce platform, farmers, you can send us a WhatsApp message, and somebody will make contact with you. And if you are in the Enniscorthy area, we would encourage you to drop in, so you know, and say hello, and we can chat to you. Whether, you know, from our perspective, if you and you know, farmers, their time is scarce. There's loads of challenges. It's a volatile marketplace that they're operating in, and I suppose our objective is to grow a successful national brand under the Ferm Co-op brand name, and to be able to support farmers, make life simpler for them, make it easier and more profitable for them, you know, through our businesses. Mm-hmm. And if you need labour, and if you need, whether it's short-term labour, long-term labour, or help when you know, from a recruitment process, or maybe some, you know, there's a lot of non-EEA labour work or non-international labour working on farms today, and they need help with permits and so forth. And our business has developed expertise over the last 20 years, and we'd be one of the leading businesses in supporting farmers in that space. So you can just reach out and call us. And
1: do you find it harder to get labour now, or are you going further afield to source them?
4: Yes, of course. Look, labour is increasingly becoming more challenging. It is easy to get labour, but it's the quality of the labour is the challenge. So look, at our experience, we have over 50 years of experience in sourcing labour, particularly for dairy farmers, and we're using that experience in developing our screening techniques, working with partners overseas in sourcing the right labour for farms.
1: Yeah.
4: Over the years, like, our business started off with local farm relief labour, and there's will continue to be a demand for that. And over the last number of years, we've found success in partnering with local secondary schools, with the ag science classes, and indeed across talking to the TY students and fifth year students and sixth year students. And we would encourage anybody that's looking for part time work, that has an interest in the outdoors, that likes animals, they don't necessarily have to have experience on farm, to reach out to us. And definitely we have a training program there where we put the students in with partner farmers. They spend a week to 2 weeks with them, and if they show that they have an initiative, they have an interest, and this is somewhere where we can develop, we can bring them on further in the process. And definitely for fifth year, sixth year, and students going to college in that first, second year, it's a great way of earning an income, you know, for earning an income. And also it's providing valuable labour to our local farmers as well.
1: Well, it's officially launched. It's the Ferm Co-op, formerly FRS Solutions Group, and it's on the old Dublin Road in Enniscorthy. So Nigel White, the CEO, and Declan MacDonald, Chairman of the Board, thank you both very much for coming in and talking to me on the programme.
4: Thank you, Michael.
1: Well, it's ploughing time again, and the big event is on next week, of course, Tuesday, Wednesday and Thursday of next week. And joining me on the line now is John Whelan, and John, of course, a Ballycullan farmer. And first of all, John, we are just back from Croatia, having competed in the world competition there this year. So tell me, how did that go and what was it like?
6: Yeah, it went well. I ended up coming in second. Well, look at us, was we'll go out there to try and win it, but ended up in second place, which I was happy with in at the end of it, a silver medal overall. But, the weather was extremely dry. We were ploughing in temperatures between 35 and 40 degrees, so that was kind of heavy on us. We just wouldn't be used to that. Loads of water being drank, and I have to say the scale of farming out there is a lot different from here. The farm that we were on had a 50,000 acre land base, just the machines and all in it were just phenomenal. It's just a different scale altogether. Good land, no crops, they're well able to farm out there. But the summers obviously are quite dry out there,
1: And Croatia is in the EU, isn't it?
6: It is in the EU, yeah. So the euro currency and all is involved there, but. Yeah, look, they're getting the EU subsidies the same as we are. Probably not as high as we are, but they're getting subsidised by Europe the same way as we are,
1: So you were runner-up. Who won the competition?
6: Yeah, a guy from France, Mathieu Camerou. He's a very experienced ploughman as well. He's a first-time winner. I suppose, to be fair to him, the soil conditions and the dryness would have suited him where he comes from in France. He'd be more used to that very hot, dry, hard condition. So it kind of suited him more than us. But we've done the very best we could to try and overcome that. But obviously, we didn't get the top spot on this occasion.
1: Well, John, you're only barely back. And now you're facing into another huge week for the Ploughing Championships. And obviously, you will be competing again for the chance to represent Ireland next year.
6: Yeah, so look, at a busy week again next week. We'll be probably bringing up our tractors Monday evening. My own tractor is not home yet from Croatia. It won't be home till Saturday evening. So we have plastic boards on for Croatia. So we have a lot of chopping and changing to get ready for next week's event. But looking forward to going. The weather is looking quite good for next week after the supper rain we had over the last couple of weeks. So the weather is looking quite good up there. So looking forward to the challenge, and it should be a great event.
1: Well, you're just back from Croatia. I suppose their ploughing wouldn't be, the competition would be every bit as good, but the what surrounds the competition wouldn't be anything like what we have here in Ireland.
6: No, and anyone that's gone out to world ploughings, there'd always be a group of people from Wexford going out, and Kilkenny and Carlo, and they come to see very quickly. They might have maybe 8 or 10 acres of trade stands where, just to give you the enormity of the ploughing here in Ireland, we have 180 acres of ploughing ground. We have 150 acres of trade stands and 400 acres of parking. And just to give you a glimpse of the site infrastructure, there's 31 kilometres of trackway. So anyone going better bring a good pair of walking shoes. There's 51 kilometres of electric cable, 20 kilometres of water pipe, 20 kilometres of broadband cabling, and those 15 generators on site, there'll be enough power on that site to generate enough electricity for Enniscorthy. So, the enormity of the event in Ireland is mind-blowing, really. And it's very unique to Ireland. No other country has what we have. So it's great to support that. It's great that we have it. And it's great for our sport that we have something like that to give our sport an impetus which it wouldn't have other than the event is there.
1: Well, it's amazing how it has taken off, and I suppose it's a tribute to you and all the NPA members, and particularly Anna Mae McHugh and Anne-Marie McHugh, who have brought it to where it is. And you are back in County Offaly again this year.
6: Yeah, back in Offaly this year. This will be the final year in Offaly. We're moving on after that. The venue for the next event will be disclosed at this event, so I'm not going to spoil by saying where it is going. But Offaly is a good site. It's very easy getting in and out. for both traders and people who are attending the event. So, you know, like for traffic flow, for car parking, all that sort of stuff, that the site in Tullamore is excellent and probably one of the best sites we have for all that, you know.
1: Well, that's a bit unusual, is it, that the site for the coming next year will be announced on the at the closing this year? That doesn't usually happen, does it?
6: Yeah, well, it has happened before, yes. So I suppose, look, it just gives people a chance. It gives them a whole year to prepare, to, you know, to book accommodation, you know, for those 1,700 or 1,800 trade stands up there. So, you know, it gives them a chance to book accommodation and all and get ready for the year coming. And you know, there's always a scramble for all that kind of thing. Work already would be after starting on the next site, you know, in terms of grass eating and all. So that's all done at the moment. So, it takes a lot of preparation, and you have to give people plenty of notice of where we're going.
1: Well, I'm sure lots of our listeners will be on the road to Screggan in County Offaly next week. So we wish you the best of luck with it, John. I'm sure it'll be a success as usual, and in particular, wishing you personally in the ploughing competition and all the County Wexford competitors next week the best of luck, and hopefully it'll be another great 3-day event.
6: Yeah, and we have a fantastic lineup here from Wexford. You know, a lot of the usual competitors, they're all top class. They'll be all, you know, they'll be all in the running, you know, they'll be all in the top three. So, you know, there'll be there's fair competition here from Wexford, a very high standard. So we're all looking forward to the challenge. And we'd just like to thank South East Radio too for looking after us during the year and giving us the publicity that we need from time to time. And yourself, Michael, for all you do for the ploughing here in Wexford.
1: Okay, John, that's grand. Good luck then for next week. Thank you.
6: Okay, thanks, Michael.
1: That's Farming Forum for another week. I'll be back at the same time next week with the usual mix of farming news and views. Until then, it's Michael Doyle saying goodbye and good environmental farming.
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Welcome to Friday Night 80s. I'm Martin Kilbride, with you until midnight, playing the best tunes from that great decade of pop music. China Crisis there with Wishful Thinking. They played in Dublin very recently, didn't they? I was quite a fan of those back in the day. And we had Madonna as well, Crazy For You. A big thank you to Michael Doyle for Farming Forum. And Michael is back with I Remember Tomorrow here on Southeast Radio. Back to this evening, it's all 80s, all night until midnight. And here's Deacon Blue. Fergus sings the blues. Welcome to Friday Night 80s on Southeast Radio.

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That is Erasure playing on Friday Night 80s here on Southeast Radio, and I do enjoy Phil Cawley's jingle for the Jumbo Breakfast Show. It involves a conversation between Phil and the guys in Erasure talking about ABBA, and in particular Benny. You can enjoy the Jumbo Breakfast Show every morning, every weekday morning here on Southeast Radio with Phil Cawley. That was Sometimes, and we had Deacon Blue as well. Scotland's finest, Fergus sings the blues. All 80s until midnight now on Southeast Radio. Here's one of the queens of the decade, Lisa Stansfield. This is All Around the World on Friday Night 80s. I don't know.

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5: At 9 o'clock, good evening, I'm Ruth O'Connell. The Taoiseach says engagement with the United States is more important than ever as Donald Trump prepares to arrive in the country. The US President will meet President Catherine Connolly and the Taoiseach tomorrow before heading to the Irish Open in Doonbeg. A number of protests will take place across the country over President Trump's visit, but Taoiseach Simon Harris says official Ireland will have to welcome him.
6: The relationship between Ireland and the US goes beyond any one individual. It's easy to meet up and hang out when everybody's getting along well. It's actually much harder, but more important, to turn up when there are points of disagreement. And this weekend we will have the President of the United States in our country, just like the United States had me in their country last week in North Carolina at the G20, just like they had our Taoiseach in the Oval Office. Engagement's really important.
5: There will be rolling road closures around Dublin Airport tomorrow as security's beefed up for Donald Trump touching down. Anyone scheduled to fly tomorrow is being advised to leave extra time to get to the terminals. Gardaí said the plane spotting area known as the Mound will stay open, but only for pedestrians. Graham McQueen from DAA says they'll have extra staff working.
7: It's obviously a high profile visit we've got coming in, but it's a busy day for us anyway. We've 117,000 passengers going through the airport on Saturday, and so it's a busy day anyway, and our priority is to get those passengers through as normal. Flight operations will be operating as normal. All our lounges, all our fast

0: Michael Hutchence there, and the rest of In Excess with Mystify on Friday Night 80s. Jennifer Rush kicked off this hour of music with The Power of Love, one of three songs with the same title, I think from the same year, wasn't it? The other two being Huey Lewis and the News, and of course that Christmas hit from Frankie Goes to Hollywood. But Jennifer Rush there kicked off this hour of music from the decade that brought us leg warmers and shoulder pads and mullet hairstyles and very questionable fashions, but really, really good tunes, which is what we are remembering here every Friday night on Southeast Radio. I've got some Guaranteed Irish from you too coming very shortly. Don't go anywhere.
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0: Well, it was one of the biggest selling albums of the 1980s, wasn't it? And beyond, Michael Jackson, their Thriller, and from it, Human Nature, a song titled that producer and song supremo Quincy Jones came up with, apparently after his daughter came home from school one day after, well, after having a bit of a rough time of it, and some of the kids in her school were giving her a bit of jib, and she said, "Dad, why do people do that?" And he said something along the lines of, "Well, that's just human nature." And of course, it gave Michael Jackson the title, at least, for that great hit he had in the mid-80s. We had Kate Bush as well, Running Up That Hill. And I played U2, Pride in the Name of Love. How are we doing? It's Martin Kilbride here, kickstarting your feel-good weekend. Thank you for joining me for Friday Night 80s. I'm here until midnight playing the best tunes from the best decade. And I'm back very shortly. Shortly, actually, with a song that I'm guaranteed I haven't played on Friday Night 80s before. It's from the Human League. It's coming shortly.
1: Queenie Rainte Shin Ille, the Cultura Kiana, Ardon Rainte, Comortus Auron the Horafisha, Kirogavoin, Agus Kirogella, Tossagutain. 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I'm Shik Sitali, Egargi Punkai.
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0: Richard Marx on Friday Night 80s. That's right here waiting. And we had Alison Moyet, Invisible. It's been quite a while since I played Invisible on the show, so it's getting a spin tonight. We went down under to Australia's Crowded House with Don't Dream It's Over. And I mentioned a Human League song that I haven't played before, so chuffed to be playing Open Your Heart from in and around 1984 from the Human League on Friday Night 80s. One or two new songs. Well, songs that I hadn't played before on Friday Night 80s to come between now and 12 as well. Actually, one of them is next from David Bowie. Don't go anywhere.
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0: I have just incredible memories. I'm going to sort of name drop here, but I saw David Bowie a number of times when he played here in Ireland. He played in Slane, actually, and that song there, Modern Love, he kept waving at the audience. He seemed to be very, very happy throughout the performance of that song, Modern Love, from the late, great David Bowie on Friday Night 80s here on Southeast Radio. Here's a duo known as Salt and Pepper. They had a lot of big hits in the 80s, but they had a great album, well, at least with a great title. It was called Assault with a Deadly Pepper. How's that for the name of a record? Here the girls are with Push It on Friday Night 80s here on Southeast Radio.
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0: Well, if you're of a certain vintage like I am, you'll remember MTUSA back in the 1980s, where Lionel Richie Hello got almost a weekly spin on that great show presented by Fab Vinny. Oh, those were the days. And I played Aslan as well. It's hard to imagine that we lost Christy Dignam 3 years ago this year. He died on the 13th of June in 2023. I played This Is, kicking off this hour of Friday Night 80s. I'm Martin Kilbride with you until midnight, playing the greatest tunes from the greatest pop decade. In the last hour, we heard a little bit of Toto, and on vocals on that particular song is Joseph Williams. Who is Joseph Williams? Well, he is the son of John Williams, that great composer, the man behind many a soundtrack from films like Jaws and Superman and even Star Wars. It's not off the Stones Joseph licked it from. All 80s, all night until midnight, and coming very shortly, a triple-barreled named rock star with a song all about Jack and Diane. Don't go anywhere.
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2: 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It's an oldie where I come from.
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0: Well, apart from having a string of great songs in the 80s and 90s, she's played in a lot of movies. Taylor Dane there, Tell It To My Heart. There was a movie called Stag that showed up on one of the streaming channels recently. It was really, really good. It starred Kevin Dillon and Taylor Dane, of course, and John Henson, Jerry Stiller. Andrew McCarthy was in it as well. It's all about a stag night that goes very, very wrong, and the boys try to cover it up. Watch out for it. It wasn't too bad. We had The Fine Young Cannibals as well. She Drives Me Crazy, and I play John Cougar Mellencamp, Jack and Diane. It's Martin Kilbride with you, playing the greatest tunes from the 1980s, and coming shortly, the lead singer from the band Generation X with one of his solo singles coming next.
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0: Phil Collins on Friday Night 80s, Another Day in Paradise, and we played Fairground Attraction as well. Perfect. Def Leppard were in there from the album Hysteria, Animal, the first single from that record. And I mentioned Generation X, the band that Billy Idol fronted. I think he had more success as a solo artist, as you can hear on that great song there, Eyes Without a Face. We are remembering the great decade that was the 80s, as we do every Friday night. Thank you for joining me. Martin Kilbride with you until midnight. And I've got an air guitar anthem coming very shortly. Don't go anywhere.
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Oh, you were all playing air guitar along to that one, weren't you? You can tell me, I was as well, I've got to admit. Great, great song from ZZ Top. Unfortunately, Billy Gibbons is the last man standing from that band. Dusty Hill and Frank Beard only recently left us. So I believe Billy Gibbons is still on tour playing some of those great ZZ Top tunes. That was from a great album called Eliminator. One of those records every rock fan has in their collection. Give me all your loving. Let's squeeze in one or two more before we get to the top of the hour. This is Belinda Carlisle. I Get Weak on Southeast Radio.

You're on Southeast Radio. It's Martin Kilbride with Friday Night 80s, kicking off this hour of music with two singers, unfortunately, no longer with us. We had Prince at the top of the hour. I Could Never Take the Place of Your Man. And just there, Whitney Houston, a song from her debut album that just catapulted her into superstardom, Saving All My Love for You. We are remembering the 80s and we are ad-free until midnight, so keep it right here on Southeast Radio. Next, a memory from Level 42, Lessons in Love, playing now on Southeast Radio.

0: You're on South East Radio. It's Martin Kilbride with Friday Night 80s. That was Sister Sledge, a song, supposedly, if I read the liner notes on the album, That's What I Call Music, number 5, correctly. It was written about Frank Sinatra. But listening to the lyrics, I don't see it. I don't get it. But a memory from the mid-80s. Frankie from Sister Sledge. We had Dexy's Midnight Runners. Come On Eileen. And I played Level 42, Lessons in Love. I am squeezing as much memories from the 1980s as I can between now and midnight. Here's another one from Gloria Estefan. It's Dr. Beat playing now on Southeast Radio.
1: Emergency

That is Steve Land, Hardaway Morris, better known to you and I as Stevie Wonder, and so named from his producers way back in the day when he was just a small boy and he landed in the studio playing music and playing keyboards like nobody had ever seen. He really was a wonder. He was such a prodigy. They ended up calling him Stevie Wonder for obvious reasons, I guess. Part-time lover from Stevie on Friday Night 80s. We had Hall & Oates with Out of Touch, and I played the Pet Shop Boys as well, West End Girls. It's all 80s until midnight here on Southeast Radio. Let's get some guaranteed Irish on the radio now from the Hothouse Flowers. This is Don't Go.

go. Some great memories there from the mid-1980s. That one was from the Thompson Twins, Hold Me Now. We had the Eurythmics together with Aretha Franklin. Sisters Are Doing It For Themselves. And I played the Hothouse Flowers from the early part of 1987. Don't Go, a video that was made throughout several locations all around Ireland and all around the world, as a matter of fact. A great, great memory from the Flowers there. Almost wrapping up Friday Night 80s for another week. I will see you on Sunday for my Sunday afternoon show here on Southeast Radio, and I'll leave you with this great memory from Queen. I Want to Break Free. Enjoy your weekend. I'll talk to you on Sunday. Bye for now.

0: Leona Maguire wasn't involved in the afternoon four balls, but she did win her opening foursome match this morning. St Patrick's Athletic have blown the title race open in the Premier Division of the SSE Airtricity League. Stephen Kenny's side have massively boosted their own title hopes with a 2-0 home win against the leaders Shamrock Rovers. Aidan Keena and Jason McClelland were on target at Richmond Park, and it's now moved them within 3 points of the leaders. Bohemians are also 3 points back behind the hoops after bouncing back from going 2-0 down to win 3-2 at Galway United. Drogheda United beat basement side Sligo Rovers 2-0, and Michael Duffy grabbed an injury time winner as Derry City defeated Shells by a goal to nil. The other game of the night finished up with Waterford and Dundalk drawing 1-1. Mark McHugh has confirmed that he's 100% committed to staying in charge of the Westmeath Footballers for next season. The former Donegal player had been linked with a vacancy in Galway in recent days, but McHugh has instead extended his stay with the Lake County for another year. Limerick chairman Seamus McNamara says he's delighted that John Kiely has committed to another season in charge of Limerick's hurlers. The six-time All-Ireland winning boss will remain in charge for the Treaty's Liam McCarthy defence next summer. Roisin Nareen and Dervla Brady have both landed silver medals at the World Para Swimming European Championships this evening. Nareen, in the end, getting a silver medal, her third of the week, in the 200 metres individual medley final. And Brady added another silver medal in the 50 metres freestyle final. And that's your news and sports. I'm Will O'Callaghan. It's now 6 minutes past the hour.
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3: 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Our thanks as always to Mark deputising for Phil. Phil back with us on Monday on the Jumbo Breakfast Show today. Thanks, Mark. What are we going to do for you on the programme today? In a moment, we're going to link up live with our own Liam Spratt, who's in Doonbeg in County Clare, where he is awaiting, like many, the arrival of US President Donald Trump. But I think somehow, knowing Liam, the golf is the priority for him. We'll touch base with Liam in a few moments' time, waiting patiently to talk to me from the Fine Gael Thinking is our political correspondent Sean Defoe. We'll also hear from our own local democracy reporter Aidan Delaney, who has put together a package on yesterday's press conference. And of course, the question, I've only met about 20 people this morning en route to Southeast Radio and just going to get the sandwich break. And all of them have asked me one question: did Larry O beat the Greyhound?
4: Good morning, Alan. How are you keeping?
3: Well, how are you keeping is the question everyone has been asking me, even heading out on route here to Southeast Radio really early this morning. Did Larry O win or did Fiery Jack come through? So, Larry, share the news with us. Who won the race?
4: The breaking news is Larry O beat the greatest greyhound of all time in his Corty last night. It wasn't a convincing win for Larry. I did pick up a slight injury earlier on in the day doing a trial run. But, however, I got a little head start, Alan, and they told me at the end of the day, first over the line is the winner, and yes, the brother Larry O was crowned King of Enniscorthy Greyhound Track last night.
3: So tell me a little bit about the night itself, Larry, and what it felt like to win this particular race.
4: Yeah, it was a great fun night, Alan. To be honest, it's a fun night and a fundraising night for the club. But when Gemma Mulligan asked me would I fancy running again the Greyhound, I said, yeah, why not? Make a bit of a story of it. Let's beef it up a bit. And yes, that's what we did, of course, just to make it exciting and all. But The run itself was quite comfortable, Alan, as I say. I didn't realise I was that fast at the start, so they were telling me to slow down. When I got to the line, I had to hold up a small bit for the Greyhound. I kept calling him, come on, try and catch me. But, you know, I had about a 20-yard sprint to beat him, Alan, in the end, and I won it by maybe 2 or 3 lengths.
3: A word for Enniscorthy Greyhound Track. There's been tremendous work put into that, hasn't there?
4: Absolutely, Alan, and the facilities having last night were tremendous. As I said, everyone in the place had a great night. There was food, there was games, there was prizes. There was a great banter going around the place, you know. And I know, as I said, I sort of beefed it up a bit by just having, you know, Larry O doing a charity fund run against the Greyhounds. Overall, Alan, it was a massive success. And I got a lovely message from Gemma last night to say, you know, thanks, Larry, for everything you've done. You don't seem to let anyone down when you're asked of anything like this. So fair play to you. You're a proud Harriers man. That's the way I'll always be, Alan. I was also, the race actually, Alan, was held off a slight bit last night because our under-14s were playing in the county final in Ferns last night, and the game went extra time, so we held back to the last race so that they could come in and see the race. So it was a great night, exciting night. We just finished up with Larry O barely getting over the line, beating the Greyhound, and we had maybe 40 or 50 lines screaming and shouting. I could hear it as it was coming up along the line.
3: Well done to you, Larry. What's your next challenge, Mount Everest?
4: I could

0: take Mount Everest, but I'll have to do a small bit of training. But I might, don't know, Alan, I might take on a cheetah the next time.
1: A cheetah. Fair play to you, Larry. Yes. Well done. Larry O'Gorman there, what a character, and we need more of them. Now, speaking of characters, there's a lot of characters, I say, up in the Amber Springs Hotel at the moment. The Fine Gael party thinking is taking place. I'm waiting very patiently to speak to me. He's had to listen to death notices, and the legendary Larry O is our political correspondent, Sean Defoe. Good morning to you, Sean.
2: Morning, Alan.
1: You didn't expect to hear that at the very start of a programme this morning.
2: I tell you now, but it's certainly woken me up on a sleepy morning in Gorey, I tell you that.
1: It is. So look, we're going to hear from Aidan Delaney. He's put together our local democracy reporter package on yesterday's press conference, and we hope to link in with Brian Brennan as well just after 11. What's on the agenda for today, Sean, please?
2: Yeah, look, they were out and about last night. You might have seen them canvassing in Enniscorthy and Gorey, and sort of had a bit of a dinner, an indoor barbecue of all things is what the Fine Gaels were having last night here in Gorey in the Amber Springs. And then today, getting into various different sessions on the budget, on health, on renewal of the party as well. Simon Harrison talking about that. Usually you do it in opposition, but they've now been in government so long, they kind of need to do it in government. And I think probably one of the big things, I'm sure this will be reflected in Aidan's reporting as well, is the budget and what's coming up in the next few weeks, what we can expect, and I suppose some of the talking points. A lot of clashing, really, between Fine Gael and Fianna Fáil over different bits. You know, Micheál Martin earlier on in the week saying that there wouldn't be extra energy credits. Then Simon Harris this morning saying he wouldn't rule anything out, even though he agreed they're not the best way to do things. Stamp duty row, where Fianna Fáil wants to see stamp duty scrapped for first-time buyers to allow them to get on the market this morning. Simon Harris, who is the finance minister, saying absolutely that will not happen, and the last time governments went meddling in stamp duty, it ended pretty disastrously for everybody involved. So, yeah, a little bit of back and forth as well as the other things on the agenda, healthcare, business supports, etc.
1: Have you been doing a jaunt around the country then? Because the Sinn Féin thinking has been on, and so too the Fianna Fáil thinking. Have you had to go to all three of these, Sean?
2: I'm thought out, Alan, at this stage. There's so much thinking over the last week. I was in Galway with Labour last week, and in Tullamore with Fianna Fáil, in Malahide with Sinn Féin as well. And the thing that kind of, like, for all the thinking that they're talking about, the thing that has kind of struck me is the lack of new ideas, really, from any party. I mean, Labour threw out there this idea that everyone who is getting child benefit would get a food voucher worth €100 a month through the winter months, but didn't seem to have thought it very through when the press showed an interest. They were kind of scrambling to be like, is it per child, is it per family, or whatever. Fianna Fáil's big ideas were kind of really not that big. There were justice reform, which is already in there when it comes to citizenship, and maybe making a bit of a move on stamp duty. Sinn Féin relaunched a three-year-old policy to get rid of the USC for everyone on income up to €40,000, which they had in advance of the last election. That was their policy idea. And then even here at Fine Gael, I had to double-check it wasn't Leo Varadkar who was actually the leader, because Simon Harris is sort of re-trumpeting nine-year-old Leo Varadkar ideas when it comes to income tax, and that Fine Gael will consistently cut income tax over the next few years for people who get up early in the morning. So there's a lot of thinking, but it's not necessarily using new ideas, in my opinion.
1: You say re-trumping. Is that a kind of a little hint as to where you're off to next? Is that your next port of call, or will it be up to someone?
2: Yeah, that is my next port of call tomorrow morning, and for an awful lot of the journalists who are at these different thinkings. Obviously, Donald Trump is arriving tomorrow morning. He's at the 9/11 memorial today, and then overnight, flying to Ireland. A few meetings happening in Dublin. Really, I think Donald Trump is holding his nose through those, because it's County Clare he wants to get to. It's Doonbeg, the Irish Open, and his own resort.
1: Okay, well, look, it's lovely to welcome you back after the summer recess. It all kicks off again next Wednesday or Thursday, is it, when the Dáil returns?
2: Wednesday, the 16th. So they're kept busy, Alan. The ploughing starts on the Tuesday, the 15th, 95th year of the ploughing, and we all know what a kind of political mecca that has become, and then the Dáil back on the 16th, and then the Taoiseach off to the UN the following week for the high-level week that happens every year there.
1: Thanks, Sean. Great to welcome you back again. Our political correspondent, Sean Defoe, reporting to us live from the Amber Springs Hotel in Gorey for day two of the Fine Gael thinking. As you heard, he's well thought and totally thinked in at this stage, having covered up to four of them. Now, we've just heard from Sean there on day two of the Fine Gael thinking that's taking place in Gorey today. But let's go back to yesterday, when the Taoiseach addressed the media on a whole range of issues, both nationally and internationally. Our local democracy reporter, Aidan Delaney, was there. and has this package.
3: It was all smiles for the Fine Gael party as they made their way to the Amber Springs Hotel in Gorey for a two-day party. Think in. While not as decisive as an Ardesh, the event gives members of the parliamentary party the chance to hobnob with their leaders and discuss a way forward for the new Dáil term, which is due to begin. The Taoiseach is no stranger to the South East, given that he's from just up the road, but said he was looking forward to tackling some big ticket items during their stay in Gorey.
4: We're delighted to be back in the reasonably sunny South East. It's important that we come together really to take stock as we prepare for a very busy and intense period of time. The budget now is 25 days away, I think, so a lot of work to be done. We've obviously outlined our priorities as a political party. We've outlined our priorities as a government for us to again take stock, finesse the ideas and the plans that we have on some of the costs that people, families and businesses face, most particularly childcare, cost of having a disability, and also energy costs that are really causing huge pressures, I know, for individuals, for families and for businesses.
3: The focus is naturally turned to next month's budget, which will be Simon Harris's first in the big chair of the finance minister. He outlined the party's priorities for what he calls the people who get up early in the morning.
4: There are people in this country who are playing by the rules, who are working hard, who on paper are earning decent salaries, but it's still at the end of the week, at the end of the month, they're going, is that it? We've got to give voice to those people in the Dáil. Many people who went out and voted Fine Gael voted for us to give voice to those people, and of course we will. And alongside that, through the social protection system, whether that's carers, whether it's older people who've helped build this country, we'll obviously be looking after them as well.
3: The Taoiseach's use of the phrase, people who get up early in the morning, surprised some people, as it closely mirrors something his predecessor, Leo Varadkar, got pilloried for when he was in the top job. The suggestion being that it's only a certain class of people who would get help from Fine Gael and all others need not apply. The Taoiseach says there's nothing malicious in the phrase and he wants to help everyone with next month's budget, especially those who are working to benefit this country.
4: In every electoral cycle, different parties or different leaders or different politicians will refer to this group of people in different ways. Some people call them Middle Ireland, some people call them the squeeze middle, some people call them people who get up early in the morning. At the end of the day, it's people who are working really hard. They're sitting in traffic. And there are lots of people out there who feel they just miss out on a bit of support. They just miss out. And they're not wealthy. And they need a bit of help. And that's exactly who I'm talking to. So it's a euphemism for a group of people who certainly know who they are. And we're going to help them in this budget.
3: One way working people would like to be supported is by seeing the price of fuel come down. There's warnings that we could start getting used to seeing diesel at €2 a litre, a sight that's a huge blow to commuters, farmers and hauliers. While he wasn't giving anything away, the Taoiseach was clear in his ideas that they wouldn't just throw money at the problem and that they have to find a balance between putting money back into people's pockets and making sure the country's finances don't go out of control.
4: Often governments around the world trying to do their best by people can actually end up making inflation worse. And that's why the policies we must pursue need to be very conscious of that. The measures we've put in place to help with energy costs, with excise, have actually helped suppress inflation growth. So whatever the inflation rate ends up being, and it's 3.7% today, it would have been higher by somewhere between 0.4 or 0.6%, that range, had it not been for the supports government put in place. So when you take action to help with energy, you actually help the entire economy. So the policies that we've pursued to date have tried to assist with inflation.
3: South East Radio got the opportunity to ask the Taoiseach about the other side of the coin, public transport. If the cost of fuel keeps rising, many people in this county may look to get the train to get to work, and a lot of those people are going to be disappointed by the services on offer. While a petition has been launched to reopen the South Wexford rail line, and representative groups have held meetings on how to improve the Rosslare to Dublin line, the Taoiseach says the local Fine Gael representatives will be working hard to bring the trains up to standard.
4: But Wexford, not too dissimilar to parts of my own county of Wicklow, really does need to see a significant upgrade, particularly when it comes to trains. And I'm working with Brian Brennan on this, and I'm working with Cathal Byrne on this. And I know one of the big issues that I hear from people is the need for the commuter train that I think is already available in Gorey, but not available in Wexford Town in the early morning, when not available in Enniscorthy, not available in Rosslare. And I know Cathal in particular is campaigning to get that service up as far as Brian's constituency and then to improve the frequency of it.
3: The government is trying to find a balance between the cost of a train ticket and funding an improved service, according to the Taoiseach. Simon Harris says they are examining other ways to ensure people are getting value for money when they use the train.
4: We also need to get the park and ride facilities and the N11 crucial. And we also need to look at things like getting the Dart down to Wicklow Town will have a positive knock-on effect, I think, on traffic levels on the N11. I mean, fares will still be a lot cheaper than they were years ago. For some children, the fares will come down. It's always a balance between the cost of a ticket and the availability of a service. And we need to get that balance right.
3: The headline issue of the week was, of course, the row over the integration of the GAA, LGFA and Camogie associations. The Taoiseach was asked about his opinion on the recent departure of former President Mary McAleese from the process and says it's time that everyone got over themselves and came to an agreement for the betterment of girls and boys across the country.
4: This is about crystallising the remaining issues and having an honest conversation about them and telling the people of Ireland. The GAA is one of the best organisations we have in this country. It often represents the soul of Ireland. The GAA, the Camogie, women's football, let's just get this done. And knowing Mary McAleese, I know she will want some good to have come from this. And I hope that good is that finally this gets over the line in the course of 2027.
3: He was also asked about social media companies and if he still supports a ban on teenagers accessing sites like Facebook and Instagram. The regulator, Kamishu Naman, isn't sure it's the best way forward, and parents and teens tend to agree, telling surveys this week that better education is needed rather than a full-blown ban. The Taoiseach says he'll take that advice on board, but he wants to see social media companies stepping up on this issue the way they have in the United States.
4: You saw how quickly they can move in the US with the fear of a court, very quickly. But they've shown very, very little appetite to move. So my message to them, my message to parents, my message to children is the landscape here is going to change. Next week, we'll have President von der Leyen's State of the Union speech. I'll be in Strasbourg that day. I think that'll be an important day. May not go all the way. We hear a lot of talk about 13. That's not satisfactory. We have a digital age of consent of 16, but it may be a very good start. And if we could have concrete proposals next week from the Commission that could apply across all 27 member states, that would be a good day's work.
3: Speaking of the US, the country is set to host US President Donald Trump during his flying visit this weekend, with a potential showdown between himself and Irish President Catherine Connolly on the cards. Our current Uachtaráin na hÉireann protested against Mr. Trump the last time he was here, but Simon Harris is sure everything will go smoothly this weekend.
4: She's fulfilling her duties with distinction, and I've no doubt she'll give great thought and reflection to how she carries out that engagement. But the President of Ireland doesn't need advice from any of us. She has the trust of the people of Ireland, who gave her a very significant mandate in the election, and I'm quite sure she'll know how to carry out that engagement.
1: That report compiled as part of our local democracy scheme by Aidan Delaney for South East Radio. And can I take the opportunity to welcome one of our new members of our team once again and to wish him a very happy birthday today. Happy birthday to you, Aidan. Now, speaking of Donald Trump and Doonbeg, let's head to Doonbeg in County Clare. Yesterday, the course, by all accounts, was very windy. I heard a clip from Rory McIlroy saying he was on the course for 6 hours. Our man Liam Spratt is in Doonbeg and he joins me now. Good morning to you, Liam.
5: Yeah, good morning, Alan, from the media centre here in Doonbeg. Lovely Doonbeg, sunny morning, a little bit windy, not quite as windy as yesterday, but yesterday was a monumental day from the length that the golfers were on the course. It was ridiculous, really, Alan, but that's the way it is, I suppose.
1: We've seen some footage of the vehicles arriving, the Chevys, I think they are, the armoured Chevys arriving. I've seen footage of them this morning. Can you just explain to us now what the build-up is like to the visit of President Trump, the security, etc., and how it's going to work, Liam?
5: Donald Trump is staying here tomorrow night, Alan, in the complex, so that will provide a headache for the organisers. But I've never seen as many members of the Garda Síochána County here, Alan, in all shapes and forms. So basically everybody that comes in is checked, that their bags are checked. Well, that would be a normal procedure anyway, but there's a little bit more care about it. They are expecting protests tomorrow in Doonbeg. I'm not sure how close they'll get to the golf course, but I don't think that'll bother Donald Trump. I think he's become used to those now. But just tight security, Alan, a friendly tight security, if you know what I mean.
1: Is it likely that he's going to arrive in the Air Force One helicopter, Liam? Do you know the logistics of how he will actually get into Doonbeg?
5: Yeah, I don't think anybody knows the logistics, Alan, because when you ask somebody here, the European Tour people, I don't think they're sure of the logistics, and that's probably the way they'll keep it. The American servicemen and all those people charged with looking after Donald Trump will probably decide on that. So there's no definite information, but it's expected that he'll arrive here tomorrow evening at around 4-ish, and that he'll stay here tomorrow night. And what he'll do Sunday then, I don't know. I'm not sure. Maybe he'll stay around Sunday morning, or maybe he will head back. But there's no great, it's just like if you didn't know he was coming on, it's just like an ordinary golf tournament. There's a huge crowd here this morning, obviously, because it's a big field. You know, John Rahm, some of the top players, Shane Lowry's going well, and of course Rory is a big attraction. They're both out on the course, Shane Lowry and Rory, so obviously there's a huge interest in them. It's a beautiful part of the world, Alan. It's out right on the west coast. Obviously it's a links course, and of course people will argue that the Trump complex here employs an awful lot of people, so there wouldn't be much resistance to Donald Trump coming here, Alan.
1: How many does it employ, Liam? How many does it employ offhand?
5: I think generally between 30 and 50 seasonal, Alan, and maybe a little bit more.
1: I see.
5: Mr. Russell is the general manager here, and he was saying that he's expecting protests, but they're not really worried about it, Alan. You know, there's a lot of Gardaí here, and as I said, they're doing their job with a smile. You know, the people are smiling around here. It's not stern and severe, if you know what I mean, the security.
1: Okay, and much has been made of the alleged friendship between Rory McIlroy and Donald Trump's son, Eric. I've read several reports on this. Do you think that was the major play that swung this, or why do you think the Irish Open is there?
5: Yeah, I think, well you see, if a golf club in Ireland or a golf course, they have to put up about over 3 million, Alan, 4 million. It costs a lot of money to stage this. You know, when you drive into the car parks, there's even, steel laid, track laid it so that you don't get bogged down. So it costs an awful lot of money.
1: Yeah,
5: I think Rory was instrumental in it. Eric comes here a lot because he kind of looks after it here. And the general, talking to the staff here, they like him actually. He's very good when he comes. He's very, you know, he's very clear in what he wants. And, you know, if you're a golfing fan, when Donald Trump, he has a course in Aberdeen, when he took over these courses, he invest money. This course was opened 24 years ago. It was designed by Greg Norman, who of course was one of the main architects of LIV Golf, and it's been constantly changed, and a lot of money has been invested in it, Alan, by the Trump people.
1: Right.
5: So,
1: yeah,
5: you know, you won't get anybody here criticising Donald Trump or any of the locals. You know.
1: All right, Liam. Look, thank you for linking in with us. Enjoy the golf. I know it's something that you absolutely love. Before we conclude, then, just as we speak to you, coming to us from the actual course itself, how would you describe the scene right now at 10:25 on a Friday morning?
5: Well, it's a beautiful course, Alan. There's huge crowds. It's designed in a way, the dunes are designed in a way, they're quite tall dunes, so that affords a lot of people the opportunity to watch the golf. And in terms of golf itself, there's two guys on top. Ewan Ferguson, the Scottish man, is 4-under today. He's top of the leaderboard at 5-under. Joachim Nyman, who will play in the afternoon, he's 5-under. Shane Lowry is 4-under. He's just picked up a birdie, Alan, on the fourth, so he's 4-under.
1: Yeah.
5: And Rory is 2-under out on the course. From this tournament's point of view, Alan, actually Rory is 2-under now. From this tournament's point of view, Alan, for the remainder of the week, the final 2 days, what happens today is there's 148 players. It's cut then to the top 60 and ties. But it's very important from the tournament's point of view and from here that some of the top Irish guys are in contention. Tommy Kibben is another Irish man. He's 4-under. He's from Northern Ireland. So it's important from the tournament's point of view, Alan, that their Irish guys are near the top of the leaderboard, because that generates a huge interest. And of course, we already won last year's event, so he's defending his title.
1: Okay, enjoy it, Liam. No doubt you'll be linking in with Aidan over the weekend on the Saturday Sports or new extended Sunday Sports programme. And we'll also be looking at the ongoing situation in relation to women's sport and the decision of Mary McAleese to step down from the committee that she was chairing. All that will come between 4 and 7 in a jam-packed Sunday Sports programme. And, of course, the Saturday Sports are from 6 to 7 with Aidan and Liam. We're going to take a short commercial break after that. This next item is really important because it's so high on the agenda. Being a parent can be tough, and sometimes you just need to talk to someone who gets it. The good news is there's a wonderful event and wonderful initiative going to take place here in Wexford on the last Tuesday of every month, and we'll be speaking to Dr. Deirdre Carney, who's Principal Behaviour Psychologist and Director of the Behaviour Clinic. Don't go away.
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1: In a moment we'll hear from Dr. Deirdre Carney about a new free peer support group for parents and carers starting in Wexford Town, but available to anyone from all over the county and beyond to travel. We'll hear from Dr. Deirdre in a second. Also, it is the 25th anniversary of 9/11. It'll be one of the points up for discussion with our panel, who'll be joining me shortly after 11. And if you have any memories of 9/11 you'd like to share them with us, why don't you give Catherine a call on 053 914 5222, or text or WhatsApp us on 087 373 7956. Where were you the day this unbelievable event happened? But right now, let's link in with Elena Winch once again. Right by the Sea, the Literary Festival is returning to Kilmore Quay from the 25th to the 27th of September. Good morning to you, Elena. How are you?
8: Morning, Alan. Good, thanks.
1: Lovely to talk to you again. We had a wonderful outside broadcast down in Kilmore Quay not so very long ago. And now the big event is nearly upon us. You've been involved since the very beginning. How has Right by the Sea, I suppose, developed over the last 11 years?
8: Well, it's been incredible. You know, it started as a little group of us sitting around a table thinking it would be a nice idea with just some local

0: and we had local writers, and it was a lovely event. And it has grown and grown and grown. And this will be our 11th year. And, you know, we've got Richard Ford coming over from America, who's going to be with us doing two different things. We've got Anne Enright coming. So we've really attracted big names. And it's got a reputation now on the sort of Irish circuit for being one of the loveliest festivals for writers to appear at. And they love the setting, and they love how intimate it feels. Mm. And, you know, alongside the writing competition, where, you know, we are getting thousands of entries from all over the world, it really has become a truly international event. So we're very proud of it.
1: So what can people expect from this year's festival? You've already name-checked one or two fantastic writers. What else? What are some highlights?
0: Well, we've got Neil Jordan, Oscar-winning filmmaker and novelist. We've got Natasha Brown, who's the Black British writer, granted Best of Young Novelists, Sarah Bauman, Daniel McLaughlin, Francis Bufford, who's a Costa Prize winner. We've got Rosalind McDonough, a traveller, you know, a disabled woman and a social worker and activist. We've really got a huge Mary Costello, Carlo Gebler. I mean, I could go on and on and on. It really is a wide-ranging, crossing all genres, stuff on crime fiction, stuff on historical fiction, interviews. We've got workshops. We've got talks. You know, so there's something for everybody.
1: Yeah,
0: you know.
1: And there are also some really interesting conversations around creativity, friendship and historical fiction, Elena. Is there something
0: Absolutely.
1: For every type of reader then?
0: I think so. I really think whether you're interested in fiction or whether you're interested, like I say, in historical fiction or the process of writing, you know, there's conversations, there's workshops, there really is something for everybody to find their niche and listen to something that they're really curious about. And, you know, the tickets, not only are there weekend tickets, but you can also buy for individual events this year. So, you know, people can just say, that's what I want to go to, and buy for that individual event.
1: The festival is right by the sea. I absolutely loved the outside broadcast we did from there. I love, I mean, people talk about Kinsale, and rightly so, but Kilmore to me is every bit as special. In fact, it's more special to me. As you drive in and the thatched cottages, the warmth and welcome from the people in the Kilmore and Kilmore Quay area. So, I mean, right by the sea, you couldn't ask for a better venue, could you?
0: No, absolutely. And it's always shown off to its best, I think, when there's a buzz, a creative buzz, and people are just loving it. We've got an early morning sunrise event on the Saturday morning with, you know, local poets and musicians, and we have it on the beach as the sun comes up. You know what? Sunday morning, Sunday morning sunrise.
1: Gamuk Ermagin, it says. Gamuk Ermagin. So, yeah. You're not going to all be speaking Irish, or will you be doing a bit of, will it be bilingual?
0: Interestingly enough, we have got some stuff around, not bilingual with Irish particularly, but because of the EU presidency, we've got some stuff around the translation of Irish literature into an interview with somebody who translates into French. And we've got quite a strong theme with the EU presidency this year.
1: Fabulous to talk to you. Finally, tickets are selling quickly. If people want to come along, what's the best way to book and plan their visit?
0: Okay, so tickets have sold incredibly well, but there are some individual tickets left. So they need to go to the website rightbythesea.ie.
1: You mentioned Neil Jordan there. I mean, you mentioned so many quality names. He's the guy behind The Crying Game, isn't it? What a film. Wasn't it? Yeah.
0: And he's appearing with Pat McCabe, whose novels The Butcher Boy and Breakfast on Pluto, Neil Jordan adapted for film. So there'll be a really interesting conversation there. Yeah.
1: Is that completely sold out, the visit of those two? That's some lineup. Yeah, brilliant.
0: There's only a few tickets left, so grab what you can. Yeah, they have sold incredibly well this year.
1: Wish you well, Elena. Lovely to talk to you again.
0: Thank you very much, and to you.
1: Good morning to you. Isn't that wonderful? Powerful. Neil Jordan and Pat McCabe together in one session, and look at all the wonderful writers that have been listed. So you add the setting of Kilmore Quay to it, and you've got a cracking festival. And it starts on the 25th until the 27th of September. Now, being a parent, as I said, can be tough, and sometimes you just need to talk to someone who gets it. A new free peer group for parents and carers is starting in Wexford Town. It offers a chance to share experiences, advice and practical support. I'm joined by Dr. Deirdre Carney, who's Principal Behavioural Psychologist and Director of the Behaviour Clinic. Good morning to you.
2: Good morning, Alan. How are you?
1: I'm grand, Dr. Deirdre. I'm really fascinated by this and what it's going to bring to County Wexford. So what is going to happen if you are caught up in this and you are a carer listening to us at this point in time?
2: So, Alan, we're running a group for parents, with parents, you know, to support, to have somewhere to go where you can talk to other parents that are going through similar experiences to yourself. To other parents, and at the behaviour clinic we have experience in supporting families that are living with distressed behaviour, mental health issues, autism, you name it, and this is a place where you can come and speak to other parents that are experiencing the same thing. You can share your journey, the challenges you're facing, or you can just come and have a cup of tea and say nothing, you know. It's a welcoming space for that.
1: Now, we're going to mention this at the start of the interview. We're also going to mention it at the end. When is it taking place and where is it taking place? Now, I do have the air code here in front of me, but I'll let you give out the details.
2: No problem. So, there's a local provider called the Collective Sensory Group, and they have very kindly allowed us to use their space at the moment. So, that's in Westlands, in Wexford Town. And we meet on the last Tuesday of every month, from 9:30 to 10:30. So it's deliberately timed for after the school drop-off, when you have a second to breathe, you can drop in and come in and meet with us. So we're right in the centre of town there at Westlands. The air code is Y35K684. Or if you're not sure where that is, you can always give us a call on 086-835-3469. Or check out our website, behaviourclinic.ie. We're always welcoming to parents to give us a call, ask us what it's all about, and direct you to where our meetings are.
1: I've lost count of the number of parents who have asked and come on this programme looking for something like this. This is music to our ears this morning to hear this. Can I just also ask the question, is it limited to the Wexford district, or is it to anyone in County Wexford to travel to this?
2: No, anybody is welcome, Alan. It's funded through Pubble. So the Department of Children, Disability and Equality have given a fund to support this group. So it's anybody in the county is very, very welcome to come to us. And us here at the Behaviour Clinic, while, you know, the group is a peer support initiative, we are qualified professionals in supporting children with additional needs or supporting children with complexities. So we are there, you know, if parents have questions, if parents want advice around certain topics, we are there as well, you know, to answer any questions that parents might have. But we're certainly not leading it. So it's really important that parents, you know, this is for what parents need and what they identify as an area that they want to focus on.
1: What does a parent say in the first 5 minutes of attending one of these sessions that they might be afraid to say anywhere else?
2: Yeah, so a lot of things that come up are things like, I've hit a wall. I'm not coping. I feel like everybody else is able to get along with day-to-day things, and in my situation, you know, that's not possible for me. And parents are very scared to say that. And it's a safe place to speak. So anything that's said in the group stays in the group. You know, these are just examples. Obviously, we're not identifying specific families. Other things that come up are, I'm overwhelmed, or this is not the family life that I imagined when I met my partner or when I had children. And that's another very scary thing for parents to say out loud, but it's a very common theme. You know, a lot of parents are experiencing a type of grief, you know, that this is not what they thought family life would be. And it can get so tough when you're trying to mask that to other parents, for example, at the school gate. So, you know, this is where you can come and be warts and all, unapologetically yourself, and say all those things that, you know, feel scary to say in other forms.
1: I mean, are we putting too much pressure on parents to have all the answers, Dr. Deirdre, when actually sometimes they just need someone to say, you're not alone?
2: That's exactly it. And I mean, you've hit on something really important there, Alan. You know, we're not here trying to give answers or suggest that there's something to be fixed. A really important part of what we do is to, reflect back to parents that acceptance of that, you know, that this is part of your journey, and that you're not a condition to be treated or, you know, a situation to be resolved or made quiet, that families' situations and journeys are valid and, you know, and need support just to be able to speak about it. And I'm not saying, of course, that intervention is, like, intervention is really important as well, but that's not what this space is about. It's about being able to be, completely yourself and be, accepted for where you are on your journey.
1: Yeah. When a child is struggling with risk or distress behaviours, Dr. Deirdre, what is the biggest mistake a well-meaning parent can make?
2: A lot of parents feel under pressure to maybe reprimand or punish their child. That often comes from pressure for maybe extended family or teachers or, you know, other people outside of the family home, that they should maybe take away certain privileges or, you know, put in some kind of a reprimand because their child is acting out. Whereas often that exasperates the problem. That can make the problem worse in the beginning. So what we talk to parents a lot about is stepping back and looking at what the patterns might be around what's happening for the child. So that one of the biggest messages in the behaviour clinic is all behaviour is a form of communication. That, you know, everything that we do has a purpose. That can be me, it can be you, Alan, and it can be the child, it can be the parent. So a big part of supporting the families is to reflect and try and understand what is that message that's coming through the behaviour. And, you know, because the message is critical. If we can understand the message, then we can work with the family, we can work with the child to find a way to communicate that message or listen to what the child is saying and support them to have another way to say that. That's one thing. Or to listen to what they're saying and provide, you know, if provide the answer to that, if you know what I mean. If they're asking for something, like, how can we get that? Or if they're, if they need to move or they need to regulate their bodies, how can we support them to do that in a way that's, that helps their quality of life rather than harms them or others? So that's a big part of what we look at in the behaviour clinic.
1: I really would look forward to talking to you at regular intervals because you have so much to offer. But right now, before we conclude for the moment, it's the last Tuesday of this month. The air code is Y35K684, and it's for an hour, so it's 9:30 to 10:30 in the morning.
2: Yes.
1: And do you want to give out any further details, please, Dr. Deirdre?
2: So as I said, we're in Westlands. It's the last Tuesday of every month. So the next one, as you said there, Alan, is the 29th of September. If you have any questions or you're a bit nervous about coming, please do ring us on 086-835-3469 or check out our website. You can drop us an email. We're happy to answer any questions. Please come. You don't have to talk. You can just drink coffee and listen. But we'd really love to see any parents in Wexford that would like to a bit of support to help them on their journey.
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1: Road safety is always high on the agenda on this programme and in the media in general. Now, almost three quarters of drivers in Ireland support the use of technology to monitor driving behaviour and to encourage safer driving. New research from Aviva Insurance Ireland also suggests there are still significant gaps in drivers' understanding of how telematics works and the potential benefits. I'm joined by Alan Bain, who's product and underwriting manager at Aviva Insurance Ireland, DAC. He joins me with more on this. Good morning, you, Alan.
5: Good morning, Alan. Thanks for having me on.
1: What is telematics, please, Alan?
5: Telematics is a technology where predominantly a black box where it's fitted to the car to track a driver's behaviour. So it's a box that looks at speeding, acceleration, cornering, and it uses that data then by presenting it back to drivers. For drivers to engage with that data, it'll give them insights into relation to their driving behaviours, how they're performing on the road, and that's pretty much what telematics is.
1: Yeah, I'm aware of this because I think we would normally associate it with a young driver, male or female, getting behind the wheel of a car, and then it helps reduce the cost of their insurance if they stick within a certain speed limit. Is that the way up to now that would be most widely known for?
5: It would be. It would be. I think that, yeah, there's a historic view of telematics policies that it is for young and newly qualified drivers. And I suppose that's, even today, that's what a lot of the insurers will target with these. Because, look, I'm probably not the same driver I was when I was 20 and stuff. It takes time to build that experience on the road. And what telematics does is it gives drivers the ability to see their individual driving behavior, whether they're going a bit too fast, whether they accelerate a bit quick. So telematics, it gives those drivers the ability to see that individual data for themselves and hopefully take account of it and take changes to the driving experience, which then, look, overall, it plays a positive role then really in road safety. It's not just about getting a cheaper premium, it's about these drivers being better on the road as well.
1: You did a detailed survey, and a third of the drivers surveyed didn't know that safer driving could potentially lead to more personalised insurance pricing, and we would all like to see our premiums come down. Is there a lack of understanding around how the telematic aspect actually works?
5: I think so. I think people have the historic notion that it's Big Brother spying on you and only spying on you to cause you issue if you drive a little too fast here and there. But it's pricing of motor insurance policies is normally done on a risk pooling basis, where it's larger demographics data comes together and a price is offered. So what telematics does is it offers an individual view of the customer as well. So if you're driving better, you're staying through the speed limits, that your acceleration isn't high and stuff like that, it's good information for you as an individual driver. And for the vast majority of insurers, that leads to lower premiums then when the data flows through.
1: So the actual telematics device monitor when someone is driving, can you be a bit more specific as to how the information is used by insurers?
5: Yeah, so again, it's the information, it's going to vary by insurer, but the vast majority of it is your speeding, your braking, acceleration, kind of the distance that you've travelled. And that information then is taken in and it absorbed in. And what it does is that overall information goes towards creating like a driving score for someone. And it's through that driving score that your pricing would be. But it's not just on pricing. It's all that information then. So for the likes of Aviva customers, we have a My Aviva portal where customers can log in and they can see their driving score, they can see any speeding events they may have, or any information in relation to where their driving is probably not as well as it potentially should be. So again, it's about providing that information to the drivers, and where they engage with that information, we can see if there's industry data that shows drivers on telematics policies have lower claims frequencies than people not on it. And it just shows that people are engaging with this technology and they're using it not just to get insurance, but to make themselves a better driver.
1: So you put on one of these devices, and then it comes to renewal. What do you send back, the box itself, or what do you send back to the insurer?
5: No, like we say, if you're just going to renew your policy, that the box will just stay there. You just carry on. It'll continue to track the information, send it through as you normally would. Right.
1: So you will then assess the request to renew the assurance, and you look at the information that's been fed back automatically to you from the telematics device. Have I got that right?
5: Here, absolutely. But again, for drivers, this isn't about being monitored at all times as well. So a large part of it, it's about driver safety, it's about road safety, and it's about presenting that information back to drivers. Yes, it comes into your premium. And if you're at the speed limits, like you said, if you're not doing anything too crazy, it should be able to individualise your premium and hopefully get you a reduction on your premium come your renewal.
1: The big thing you have to do is to change the mindset, haven't you? The mood, because 34% still see it as something mainly designed for younger drivers. If we can get that point across, ultimately, do you think that this will lead to better road safety, improved road safety, particularly among younger drivers who are at greater risk of being involved in collision, but also amongst the older drivers?
5: Yeah, absolutely. Like, we know drivers under the age of 24 are 85% more likely to be involved in an accident than drivers over the age of 25. And again, engagement with telematics it can't help but create a better road safety. But like you said, 34% of people see it as young drivers, but we are seeing 70-odd% of people believing that telematics could be a benefit for drivers for all ages. And it's that shift in mindset around that this isn't Big Brother watching you. It's about using the technology that's available to improve your driving, to make your driving better, road safety better. You know yourself, on the road, all you can do is control what you do in the vehicle. So if you're more aware of your driving behaviour, it should lead to better road safety outcomes.
1: And in these challenging times financially, everyone wants to know what bang for buck. So if you manage to adhere to the box rules, so to speak, the telematic rules, what percentage are you likely to see off your insurance premium?
5: Well, that's a hard one to say. Well,
1: rough guess.
5: I honestly can't tell you exactly what the discounts on your premiums are going to be, because it is very individualised to the person and stuff like that.
1: But without putting you on the spot then, Alan, what you're saying is you do see a reduction if you stick rigidly. Yeah.
5: Absolutely.
1: I think that's fair enough. So finally then, summarise it for me, please. Someone listening who's considering telematics, why would you say are the main benefits?
5: Yeah, so I think the main benefit really isn't even probably the insurance element of it. It is because most insurers are doing it for inexperienced drivers. It's giving that data out back to the driver to be able to help them gain that experience, understand their driving behaviour even better, and then ultimately have a much, much better experience on the road. Obviously, tie that in with your insurance as well, and that's safer driving is going to potentially, in most cases, look at cheaper prices when it comes to your renewal.
1: Thank you for taking our call. They're very interesting. Again, all the items you've heard in this morning's programme will be available at podcast shortly this afternoon and a rerun of your morning mix overnight at midnight tonight. So it's been fairly busy in the first hour of the show. Going to be busy in the second hour of the show. We meet our panel for today. We also are very confident and hopefully we'll be able to link in for the first time on this programme with the British ambassador to Ireland, who is on her way to Wexford today, Cara Owen. We hope to link up with the ambassador just before we meet our panel for today. And before all that, we'll go back once again to the Amber Springs Hotel to find out what's been happening. We've already heard from our local democracy reporter, Aidan Delaney, and we've linked in with our political correspondent, Sean Defoe. We link in with Deputy Brian Brennan shortly after 11.
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1: In a moment, we're going to link up back once again with the Fine Gael Think-In at the Amber Springs Hotel in Goree today. But OpenAI has launched its latest AI model, GPT-6 Astra, which the company says is a major leap forward in areas including coding, science and computer use. Waiting very patiently to speak to me is Maribeth, a researcher with the AI Accountability Lab at Trinity College Dublin. Good morning to you, Maribeth. How are you?
6: Good morning. I'm doing good.
1: Maribeth, look, people, when they hear, sometimes people are widely excited about it, other people are very wary of it. When did you first become interested in AI?
6: My interest started way back when I was in uni, actually, just as some of the really early techniques were taking off. And yeah, I've been fascinated ever since.
1: And what's your initial reaction to the launch? Have I pronounced this correctly? GPT-6 Astra and the claims we made about its capabilities. What is this, please?
6: I think this is the trajectory that we've been on, but it's definitely overblown. And if you look even at their own marketing, you can see that, you know, they're focusing on programming and these models are getting good at writing code. They're focusing on what they call, professional environments. But if you actually look at the examples on their website, it's like, it can make spreadsheets for you. It can use certain pieces of software, which I'm sure they've worked very specifically on. So I think it's something to take in stride and not get too caught up with the hype.
1: Yes, look, I know for the average person using ChatGPT, what will this new model actually mean and what can it do to that the previous versions couldn't do?
6: To be honest, and I know this sounds, surprising given the intensity of the hype about it, I don't think it means that much. And I think it will take time for the effects to kind of ripple through society, but like ChatGPT is not going to be something radically different tomorrow. I think it will continue to get better at certain tasks, and it's easy to think of it as a tool.
1: Right. And you have raised concerns around cybersecurity and privacy. What are the biggest risks that people should be aware of as the AI systems become more capable?
6: That is something that worries me. And unfortunately, the people who build the software you use every day are the ones who really need to buckle down as well as I think companies shouldn't be releasing and building such, you know, risky models. But for individuals, all I can say is, you know, do privacy best practices, be particularly aware for, you know, phishing and, you know, other kinds of scams. Like, that is only going to become more important. So when you get those reminders from your bank, or when you know, like, oh, I probably shouldn't use the same password everywhere,
1: yeah,
6: it's something to take more seriously.
1: Now, you've also highlighted wider concerns around misinformation, fraud, education, and the economy. Are we moving quickly enough to understand and manage these potential harms?
6: Absolutely not. Yeah, moving faster than anyone can make sense of, much less, you know, have considered interventions in all these areas where it might have impact. And you can even see, unfortunately, a lot of the leading companies building these systems have actually downsized and underinvested and decreased investment in the teams that are supposed to be thinking about that. So it's extremely concerning, and we're going at the speed of light here.
1: Thank you for taking our call this morning. Brief chat with you, but nice to get an update on this latest development. The safeguards or regulation, do you think they need to be in place as AI continues to develop at this pace? What are those safeguards? What are those regulations you would like to see?
6: That's the, you know, the big question. And unfortunately, there's no silver bullet. My thinking is we need to think domain specific, you know, what we should regulate in healthcare, what kind of safeguards there should be in education. And in some cases, we have laws that we just can't apply, and enforcement is actually the question. That being said, you know, the EU has the AI Act, which they keep delaying putting into practice, but even just getting those things to land and actually enforcing them is a really good start.
1: Thank you so much for taking our call, Maribeth. Have a good day. Good morning to you now.
6: Thank you.
1: Bye-bye. That was Maribeth Raw there, researcher with the AI Accountability Lab at Trinity College in Dublin. The panel will be on their way very shortly. We are hopeful of linking in with the British ambassador who is on our way to Wexford. We'll find out why in just a few moments' time. But as I said, it's the 25th anniversary of 9/11. Lest we forget.
7: Good morning, America. I'm Charles Gibson.
8: I'm Diane Sawyer, and it's Tuesday, September 11th, 2001.
9: We have some planes. Just stay quiet and you'll be okay. We're returning to the airport.
10: The pilot, everyone's been stabbed. They're in the back of the airplane. They're not. Oh, the hijackers are in the cockpit.
11: Oh, oh no.
10: Okay, we just lost connection.
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13: This just in, you are looking at obviously a very disturbing live shot there. That is the World Trade Center, and we have unconfirmed reports this morning that a plane has crashed into one of the towers of the World Trade Center.
14: There has just been a huge explosion. We can see a billowing smoke rising.
15: Oh my God! Oh my God!
16: We're not sure exactly what happened, but it was another explosion on the far side of one of the buildings from where we're standing. The reverberation and another explosion on the right-hand side.
14: That is about as frightening a scene as you will ever see.
17: The whole side has collapsed?
18: The whole building has collapsed. The building has collapsed. It pulled it down on itself.
19: We thought it was a small commuter plane. No one even could, you know, in their wildest of dreams could think that it would be a big jetliner, and the fact that even could be a terrorist attack, that somebody would intentionally fly a plane into those towers, was unimaginable.
20: I remember fear, uncertainty, but never being as close as we were. Just everybody being on the same page, there was no divisiveness, and we had a common goal.
21: Tánaiste and I, on behalf of the Irish people, would like to extend our sympathy to you ambassadors, to the President, President Bush, and to all American people. This is a terrible day. It's a terrible day in world terrorism. And this is a terrible, horrendous atrocity which every right-thinking person in the world would condemn.
22: I didn't have much time to process that, but it was pretty clear to me that if we were under attack, then my job was to defend the child that was reading to me and her family and her country. And so it was a moment of clarity.
23: It was just unbelievable. Never experienced anything like that. We did everything together. We were there till May 02 to do our best to recover. Every person, including civilians, FDNY members, NYPD members, anybody that was down there, and we still didn't recover everybody.
1: I remember the day well. I was broadcasting here on Southeast Radio and we had screens in the studio and we saw this unfold and the world stood still. We're talking about the 25th anniversary of 9/11. My acknowledgement and thanks to our birthday boy, our local democracy reporter, Aidan Delaney, who had very short notice put that package together for the Morning Mix this morning. Our thanks to Aidan for that. I'm joined now as we head back to the Amber Springs Hotel in Goree by Wicklow Wexford Deputy Brian Brennan. Good morning to you, Brian.
0: Good morning to you, Alan, and good morning to your listeners.
1: So, Brian, I've just played a little montage there, compiled by Aidan, of the events that unfolded on this day 25 years ago, the day that literally shook the world, didn't it?
0: Absolutely. It's kind of, everybody has a moment, where were you then? And I remember I was, at the time, I owned the DR Club A Hotel there, and I was in an office at a meeting, and somebody came in and said, oh, God, boss, there's something after happening over in America. Turn on the TV. I said, no, we're too busy. And then somebody came in again and said, you need to turn on the TV. And just to see that unfold, it was like live stream. It's like a film happening in front of your own eyes. And we thought it was a small plane that had hit it. And next thing you realized, it was a tower. And as you could see it, as people, I spoke to people in America in my new role, and like an awful lot more was seen on TV than people in the city didn't know what was going on. Yeah. They simply didn't. They were like sheep. Everyone was following everyone. They were running down the streets. They were like, someone said a description, like ants going down the street. They didn't know where to go and they just wanted to get off the island. So it was horrific, and please God, it'll never be repeated in there again.
1: Please God, it never will anywhere in the world. Look, we're linking in with you briefly. You will next week, amongst all the other Oireachtas members, be sharing your thoughts as you head back in to Dáil Éireann next Wednesday. But just, have we spoken to Sean Defoe? We've had a package from Aidan in relation to what unfolded yesterday. I'm due to meet the Taoiseach one-on-one shortly after one today to ask him a number of questions, specifically in relation to what's happening in our county, in County Wexford. What has happened so far this morning, please, Brian?
0: It's been absolutely a hectic 48 hours there. And then first of all, it was absolutely brilliant to get it to Goree, to get it to County Wexford. It's we have 150 people staying here. They're spending money. I know some people actually came down the night before. So yesterday we kicked off. The whole thing is, when we got down there, we had to listen to the people on the ground. There's no point sitting in a room. I was keen to get as many people out. So we had Martin Hayden out in Boule of Oak yesterday, 50 to 60 farmers, very frank and open debate there in a farm shed. Edel Gann set it up there. Absolutely incredible just to see it. And people had their say, and he spoke back and he tried to give whatever answers, because it's like, I have a huge rural base and we have massive issues coming up between CAP and the tillage industry here is struggling to put a mile. And so it was a good frank, so that was a good idea. And then yesterday we met and had a canvas around the town in Goree, very good interaction on the doors. And then a lot of TDs and senators and MEPs went and had a pint down the town or whatever, and had a bite to eat then last night. So early this morning then, every minister, every MEP went to either a business or a project or a community in North Wexford, and it was fun. That was never done at a Tinkin before. Yeah. And they came back and they were blown apart by what the interaction had and how progressive Goree is.
1: All right, Brian, it's a short chat because you will be linking in with me next week to set out your stall before you head back. But there is, of course, the ongoing controversy after Mary McAleese stepped down from that particular committee to try and link up all the bodies within the GAA. There's two sides to every story, and we are going to do a deep dive into that in the coming days. And in fact, on our Sunday sports program, just between 4 and 7, we have a package with an Ace Kern, who was a former Camogie player. Your thoughts on this, please. As I said, we will be trying to get balance to the whole situation and getting the view of both sides, and it'll be early next week. Your view, you're actually on the committee, are you?
0: I actually am on the sports committee there, and we had former president there, and we had the key members, and I asked two questions. I asked, number one, will this be coming into place in the coming months? And I was reassured from everyone, including the former president, that it would happen. And I said, from what I was hearing on the ground, it wasn't, because there's Derry Kenn coming in as president, and his opinion is that this should come from the ground up. My opinion, it should happen, and it has to happen. It is completely unfair. When you look at the rates of pay, mileage rates that a senior hurler is getting versus a senior camogie player or whatever across many, many counties, in the disparity there is simply wrong. Now, I know there's a huge bulk of work to done, but it has to happen. And why, after 5 years, we're getting these announcements that we're still back at the first stage? Like, you're involved in clubs, Alan. I'm involved. I see what's going on up in Navina. If we hadn't got the women in up in Navina Club, a fantastic club, but the backbone of any club is our ladies. they are absolute both on and off the field, and they have to be respected for that. And this day and age, people should be treated fairly and equally.
1: Okay, look, we're going to have to leave it there for the moment, but we will look forward to talking and getting your views on the coming season when you return to Dáil Éireann. But we'll leave it there for the moment. Thank you for taking our call. Good morning to you. That was Brian Brennan reporting to us live from the Fine Gael Think Inn.
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1: In a moment, we'll be joined by the Friday panel and we'll introduce them to you in a second, but in a really busy